out in the same vein as Walter Johnson and Ernie Banks as the poster children, if you will, of a victim of circumstance superstars. And I didn't think that Mike Trout would outlast Artie Moreno, but here we are. And you're 100% right in that it is an objective good, basically regardless, not to mention the fact that he has had enormous success with a number of other organizations across sports. I mean, he just very clearly is really good at this. And you know, the sort of conversation that I like to have, or the point that I like making when it comes to owning sports teams, is you have done so, or you've become an owner because you are wildly successful in something that has nothing to do with sports. These are non-transferables. Is build the infrastructure. I'm not so sure that you're going to see on the player side this manifest in a positive way for another, say, 2 or 3 years. But Buster, if I'm a front office type, if I'm a manager, if I'm a coach, those are the kinds of people that you'll see them start to build infrastructurally and attract the most attractive people available in that lineup.

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3: 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And coming up next, is there rain in your weekend forecast? 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

0: So in 2007, 8, 9, under McCourt's ownership, we always referred to the Dodgers as a sleeping giant of baseball. And right, and then they came forward under Mark Walters' ownership. And this year, we've sometimes used that phrase for the Seattle Mariners. Is it time to transfer the moniker sleeping giant to the Angels? Because I think it would be absolutely appropriate for what's possible for this franchise.
1: Oh, I don't think there's any question about it. We know what a successful iteration of the Angels look like. We know the access that they have to resources definitively. They had almost no chance recently. When you talk to people around the game, or at least conversations that I've had, it always strikes me how differently they operate than the other 29. Obviously, every organization in ball has their own philosophies, has their own proclivities, has their own shortcomings and blind spots, and of course their own strengths. But the Angels didn't seem to do anything with a distinct advantage over or instead of anyone else. And recently, Artie Moreno's desire to win instantly has given them almost no chance, because it's nuked any opportunities that they had to build something sustainably. Not only would they draft effectively big league ready players, then they would rush them to the big leagues. Not only would they microwave trade deadlines because they want to, you know, find ways to win instantly,

0: 84. Since 1884, Buster, the Cubs right now have their best batting line in a season since the first year the National League allowed pitchers to throw overhand. That is how good this team is pitching with a hitting, of course, with a rich history. So I ask myself the question, how has this once unremarkable lineup gone from being that, one that posted an 87 WRC plus in May, to quite literally the best one in baseball and one of the best ones in the history of that franchise? So here's what I did. I isolated June, July, and August and just looked at run value by pitch type. On fastballs, they're plus 24. On off-speed pitches, they're plus 10. And on breaking balls, Buster, they're plus 51. So that's... I'd said the exact same thing, hence my preface. I then asked myself, well, how can I put those numbers into context? So we have pitch tracking data back to 2008. So what that equates to, if you want to do everything in three-month spans, it gives you about 2,200 three-month team spans. If you look at the last 3 months for the Cubs, their fastball performance ranks 565th. Their off-speed performance ranks 353rd. And their breaking ball performance ranks first. And so, Buster, if you take anything away from this conversation, the Cubs just polished off the best three-month span against spin by any team in recorded history. Now, I've also broken this down into players individually for you, but just having sprung that on you, perhaps even unexpectedly, what is your initial gut reaction to hearing the fact that the Cubs are obliterating spin like no pitch, like no team we've basically ever seen?
1: That is a veteran lineup, and it's a bunch of really smart guys in that lineup, okay? And I wonder if these guys are extraordinary at picking up tips. And I would love to know a team with Alex Bregman, Dansby Swanson, Ian Happ, Suzuki, PC, if these guys have gotten really good. And I don't know, and it's total speculation.
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0: All right, there's a lot more on this game, obviously. You say that the travel could be a low-hanging fruit as to why the Rams lost. That said, could it have played a factor into why the Niners won, though? We will get to that because their players talked about it post-game last night after they destroyed the team that some people thought could go undefeated this year, 27-7. The Niners in Australia in front of 100-plus thousand people, the seventh largest crowd in NFL history, destroyed the Rams last night. Tremendous win by the Niners. And if you listened to our show yesterday, first of all, thank you. If not, go back on the podcast and listen. You heard CeCe during Best Bet tell you Niners, money line, outright, they're going to win. Hopefully you went to DraftKings and you made that bet. CC, tell everybody more about DraftKings, where they could have won last night.
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1: So again, I say, what's your option? Go with a journeyman quarterback, and then draft a quarterback when your record's not going to be bad enough to be a high pick unless you give up assets. You're going down a whole different road if you don't have them. So I think you have to bite the bullet. It's $110 million in new money to go along with the $40 guaranteed, so $150 guaranteed. I get it. It's a lot of money, but I...

0: keep the focus on football and finish the season strong.
1: Boy, I think that's music to a lot of Cowboys fans' ears, considering all of your experience there. Zach, something I know you also have a lot of experience with, Icy Hot, over the years, I'm sure has been a big help. What can you tell us about what you got going on with them today?
0: Yeah, it's pretty cool. You know, there's a lot of college football traditions, and, you know, I would argue the push-ups at Notre Dame are up at the top of that list. So I got to partner with Icy Hot. We know the physical tax that some of those students and those fans take on, especially after maybe a long tailgate session in the morning. So Icy Hot is going to reward those guys for doing the push-ups. They're going to be around campus all year doing different events and handing out different prizes. And then right before the last game of the season against SMU, they're going to have a push-up contest with a $1,000 grand prize for that. But it was cool. I got to go up on campus. I got to film a little something with Icy Hot. It'll be out on their socials in about a half hour, but got to meet some of the student athletes up there that did it with me and the Leprechaun and get back on campus. It was pretty cool. And for me, Mike, you know, we're no strangers to Icy Hot playing on the offensive line. So it's cool to be involved with something that I've used and continue to use.
1: That's I was going to say, the big pump of Icy Hot in the training room is a lifesaver on most days
0: So. Right before, lather it up.
1: Oh, just get it all in there, every nook and cranny. Awesome. Well, can't wait to see the acting debut on that then for Zach back on campus with the folks at Icy Hot. Zach, always great catching up, man.
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2: Raiders, no problem with the Dolphins, 27-13. Kirk Cousins, 3 touchdown passes in his Raiders debut, 2 to Ashton Jeanty, who also had 102 yards rushing. Bills outlast the Texans 36-31 in Houston. Josh Allen, 4 total touchdowns in the win. Goes overtime in Detroit, and the Lions get past the Saints 31-30 on a Jared Goff touchdown pass to Amon-Ra St. Brown. New Orleans going for a 2-point conversion after Tyler Shutt's 3rd touchdown pass of the game. They failed on that. That would have won it. Lions head coach Dan Campbell.
3: But, man, our guys showed up when we needed it most. And it came in waves, but we kind of talked last night about, you know, at any given time, man, you're going to have to rely on the unit next to you, the man next to you. And when somebody goes under, man, you got to pull them up. And that was really what happened today, you know. And we found a way to get the win. And now with the win, we can clean up what needs to be cleaned up.
2: And the Ravens hammered the Colts 41-23. Derrick Henry with 3 touchdowns.
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0: right now. This is ridiculous, man. What kind of day am I having, man?
1: Hey,
0: people saying negative things. Get me out of here, man.
2: Thank you to all the folks here in Bristol. I've enjoyed being here. Let's get Myron, somebody in Minnesota, come help him get his electricity.
0: Pay my doggone light bill. I paid my light bill.
1: Now, why is Freddie and Harry up next?
2: They are. This has been Matt and Myron.
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0: Here's your total security of Southern Minnesota weather forecast and meteorologist Megan Mulford. Lows dip down to about 48 tonight under clear skies, winds out of the south at around 5 miles an hour. Thunderstorms likely. Tomorrow, daytime highs approaching 65, cloudy skies with a few peaks of sun. Cloudy skies expected tomorrow night, thunderstorms likely. Lows level off around 60. From the Weatherology Weather Center, I'm staff meteorologist Megan Mulford. Right now, 60.
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6: I'm Greg Bell, and we open to the American Wild West, and later we make our weekly visit with Shandu the Magician. Okay, this upcoming Western only aired for 9 months, but boy, it was well done. Not a surprise, considering it was produced and directed by Gunsmoke's Norman McDonald, with scripts from his usual writers led by John Meston. Now, this one, though, is from Gunsmoke's most frequent female scriptwriter, Kathleen Height. In addition to the lead actor, whose name will be provided in just a moment, be sure to listen for Vic Perrin as Sergeant Gores, Harry Martell as Lieutenant Syberts, and Jack Moyles as Major Daggett, with James Nusser and Barney Phillips as the Buffalo Hunters. That's also the name of the episode, which is from September 9th, 1956.

Fort Laramie, starring Raymond Burr as Captain Lee Quince. Specially transcribed tales of the dark and tragic ground of the wild frontier. The saga of fighting men who rode the rim of empire. And the dramatic story of Lee Quince, Captain of Cavalry.

0: Sergeant? This one's fresh killed.
1: And fresh skinned, sir.
0: How many buffalo we found this way?
1: Well, we come on 10 with this one. The men are fanning out looking for more.
0: They wouldn't be far away if there are more.
1: They're right dumb, aren't they, Captain? Buffalo must be the dumbest critters they is.
0: Well, couldn't call them crafty, but they're half blind. Can't see trouble when they're heading right into it. Lieutenant Seibert's back from the agency yet?
1: Well, yes, sir. He brought the wagon. They're loading carcasses in it back by the wallow.
0: They better get a move on. That meat'll cook in this heat.
1: Captain, you got the feeling there's something wrong.
0: Wrong?
1: Well, I've seen Injuns kill buffalo before, lots of them. But I never seen them leave this much meat on them.
0: Maybe agency life is making them lazy, Gorse. Maybe their bellies are too full.
1: Now, you don't think that, Captain.
0: I sure don't. I'm going to talk to Mr. Seibert. Are all of them cut this way?
1: I think so. I didn't rightly study them, though.
0: Then study them. All of them. Let me know what you find.
1: Yes, sir.
0: Have any trouble getting the wagon, Mr. Seibert?
2: Oh, no, sir. The agent seemed glad to know we were bringing meat in.
0: That seem odd to you?
2: Well, no, sir. I never saw an Indian agency that couldn't use food.
0: Neither did I.
2: Oh, excuse me, sir. All right, man, you can move the wagon now. Pick up the rest of the carcasses.
0: Just a minute.
2: Yes, sir.
0: I want to take a look at these.
2: Hold it a minute.

0: All right, men, carry on.
1: Yes, Captain. Yeah, yeah.
2: A lot of waste there, sir.
0: Yeah. Yeah, a lot of waste. How far to the agency? About 5 miles?
2: That's right.
0: You went there, you got the wagon from the agent. He said they'd be glad to get the meat. That all he said, Mr. Simons?
2: I think so, sir. Oh, one thing he said when we first rode up.
0: Yes?
2: He asked us if we'd been engaged, a battle.
0: Uh-huh.
2: Said that early this morning he heard a lot of gunfire.
0: Yeah, I bet they did.
3: Captain Quint, sir?
0: Yes, Sergeant?
4: I studied them carcasses, all of them, like you said. They're all cut the same way.
0: Skinned, with the hump ribs cut away?
4: And that's all.
0: The men locate any more?
4: No, sir, just the 10.
0: According to Mr. Syberts, the Indian agent claims he heard a lot of gunfire this morning.
4: Well, it was a clear morning. The sound would carry all right. You saw the wagon tracks, Captain.
0: Yeah, I saw them. Tell the men to get a move on with their loading, Sergeant. Form a detail to haul the carcasses to the agency.
4: Yes, sir.
0: We'll rendezvous at the fork of the Rawhide and proceed back to Fort Laramie.
4: Yes, sir.
2: Captain Quince, what about the wagon tracks?
5: All right, Jenkins.
0: You see these tracks here? The fresh ones?
2: From the wagon that was just here.
0: That's right. Now, over here. There. You see those?
2: Yes, sir. They're not as fresh, but you can sure see them. Our wagon wasn't over here, Captain.
0: And it wasn't down there where they're loading now. Or over yonder where the last carcasses were found.
2: Well, that's right, sir, but...
0: Indians don't hunt buffalo with wagons, Mr. Syberts. And when they kill buffalo with guns or arrows, they don't just skin them, cut the hump ribs free, and leave the rest to rot in the prairie. From its horns to its chips, Indians use all the buffalo.
2: You think white men did this, Captain?
0: I'm thinking white men. And if buffalo hunters are moving up to the high plains, we got trouble, Mr. Syberts.

0: That's reservation land, Captain.
1: That didn't make much matter to them, Major.
0: You seem very sure this is the work of buffalo hunters, not Indians.
1: If it's Indians, they'd change their whole tradition of hunting buffalo and killing them. I tell you, these were fresh killed.

0: And the only meat gone was the hump ribs.
1: Well, that's the best meat.
0: Yeah, for you and me, yeah. But the Indians eat everything in the buffalo, including the...
1: I know, Lee, I know.
0: What they don't eat on the spot, they take with them, even the horns.
1: Always use the horns for tools, implements, don't they?
0: Yeah, always.
1: I still hope you're wrong, Lee. It's a small hope, but it's there.
0: I'd like to be dead wrong. But I saw too much. And the Indian agent heard too much.
1: The battle?
0: Remember Texas? You get a clear morning, you could hear those buffalo guns roaring for miles. Enough of them, sound like a pitched battle.
1: Wonder if they're still packing those old Sharps 50s. They're awful heavy.
0: Gotta be. They shoot out slugs, 125 grains of powder, 600 grains of lead, sometimes more.
1: Mm. And the Army struggles along with 450 grain slugs.
0: Well, we're not killing buffalo.
1: No, we're not. You know the position the Army's in as well as I do. White men aren't allowed on reservations to hunt, to mine, to anything. We can warn them if we see them before they move into Indian territory. If we catch them there, we can run them off or bring them back to the guardhouse. But we got to see them first.
0: We may not see them, Major. Until it's too late, we may not ever see them. And then the Army will be in another position.
1: What other position?
0: Fighting a war.

0: Don't you go roaming off now, Goofy. I want the wagon here so we can load it.
1: Awful hot just sitting here.
0: Well, you set, you hear?
1: I hear.
0: Hey, soldier, let's hear the settler's store.
2: That's it, mister.
0: Much obliged.

0: Well, now, you got yourself some life there, ain't you?
1: Sharp as your eyes, soldier.
0: Straight blade, huh?
1: Listen to me. Got them curved, too. They're nice.
0: You like curved knives better, do you?
1: I like what I need. Sometimes I need a straight blade. Sometimes I need them curved.
0: What kind of man's got a need for knives, straight blade or curved?
1: You goading me, soldier?
0: I'd be a fool to goad a man sharpening a fine knife.
1: Yeah. You would. You'd be a plain fool. There's a fine age coming. Fine age.
0: It's your business, cutting things?
1: Let me show you that curved blade, soldier. Now, look at that. Ain't that pretty the way it half circles?
0: You think it's pretty?
1: It fits your neck, soldier. Right close and neat-like. Now, that's what I call pretty. The fit of it.
0: Pretty enough? Looks dull to me.
1: It gets dull. Cutting.
0: Before I cut a man's throat with it, I'd see it was razor sharp.
1: I will. I'll tend to that right now. But I'll keep that straight blade handy. In case I run into a soldier who wants to goad a body.
0: I knew a man like you once. Looked the same, acted the same, talked the same. He was from Texas, this man I knew.
1: A lot of good men from Texas.
0: This man, he was a skinner.
1: A lot of good men to skinners.
0: This man, though, he got himself killed.
1: How's a man gonna get himself killed skinning buffalo?
0: He made the mistake, this Texas man, going into Injun territory. Went up into the Injun nation. Got himself killed.
1: You don't know nothing about skinning.
0: I heard about this man.
1: You're dumb, soldier. Dumb as can be.
0: I ain't dumb enough to skin buffalo in Injun country.
1: I make $50 a month in my keep. With that, I get 50 cents a head on every buffalo I skin.
0: You do it fast, mister?
1: The faster I do it, the more money I make.
0: I'd sure admire to see you at your work.
1: Yeah, you would.
0: I would.

0: Wood. I never seen a real good Skinner at work.
1: You mean? If
0: you wanted to please about it, you could tell him how you said about your work.
2: You thinking about turning Skinner?
0: Oh, I don't think I got the gift for it. Of course, I'm a willing hand and all that.
2: How are you on thinking?
0: I'm not too good to tell the truth.
2: You might make a Skinner at that. The thinking part, what's done of it, that's the hunter job. Old Jake Cuppy there. He's got to find her, do the shooting.
0: Jake Cuppy?
2: In the sutlers. He's buying lead now and powder. He's got a line on a big herd.
0: Where?
2: What do I care? A big herd, soldier. He'll get me there and do the killing. All I got to do is traipse after him and skin him.
0: You was going to tell me how you manage that.
2: You see, you work with a good hunter. That comes first. O.J. Cuppy, he's good. He shoots them right in the lights.
0: Lights?
2: The lights, the lungs.
0: Now, here I thought a good hunter'd take aim on his heart.
2: The heart? No. You hit one in the heart, even square in the heart. He's going to run all over on you before he dies, charging around, pawing the earth, carrying on. No need a Skinner wasting himself moving all over.
0: I can see that.
2: You hit one in the light, soldier. He may take a step or two on you, but no more than that. He drops right on the spot. Know how I mean? Skinner don't go to first one spot, then another.
0: Well, he don't waste himself, I understand.
2: And the gift you talk about, I got it for fair. I come on him, and first I rip him down the belly from the throat to the tail.
0: With a straight blade?
2: More than likely, yeah. Then I cut down each his legs. Go around his head, clean up to his ears. Listen here.
0: I figured the curved blade there.
2: And now myself, I don't bother with the rest of the head. I right away set to roll the skin back, just for starting. Then I draw a rope tight on the little flap of his neck that's free, see?
0: Uh-huh.
2: And I make the other end fast to the team, and then I kick them up. Then pulling that away, shucks that hide right off in that animal. That's a sight, sir. I tell you, that's a sight.
0: I just bet it is.
2: 50 cents. Every time I do it. I skinned as high as 50 buffalo a day. Now, that amounts to... Well, old Jake Cuppy usually does that counting up for me.
0: I guess you think a lot of Mr. Cuppy, huh?
2: What I gotta think of him. I like Skinner, soldier. That's what I like.
0: You putting up here at Fort Laramie a spell?
2: Tonight, anyway. Maybe longer. What do you care?
0: As long as you're here, I just want to learn all I can from you, that's all.
2: It's a good life. A lot of good men as Skinners.
3: 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The show will continue right after these messages.
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9: 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It's just peace of mind for the family to know that your loved one's here in our care and taken care of with dignity and honor. at Whirling Hoff Funeral.

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3: Your name, Jake Cuppy, mister?
4: How there?
3: Your name, it's Jake Cuppy.
4: You don't want to steal up on a man that is eating, Captain. Might make him edgy.
3: I make you edgy, mister?
4: I'm getting over it. Sit down, as long as you're here. Oh, yeah, I'll move my rifle aside. You got your eye on it, too.
3: I seen big 50s before.
4: I declare it opens a man's eyes, stopping off at an army post. First they tell me I'm welcome to put up with the enlisted men here, and then the only ones that come poking around are officers.
3: That so?
4: How come you know about big 50s? The lieutenant claimed he never seen one before.
3: Mr. Seibert's never saw a buffalo hunter before.
4: Well, he's seen one now. Where do you find them? Like him, so full of book learning.
3: We find all kinds, mister.
4: Yeah, well, you found one there. Now, he's up on all the law in these parts. I'm not talking about your army law now. I'm talking territory law. I think that's how you said it. Something about there's a time of year you can't shoot what lieutenant calls wildlife.
3: There's a law.
4: About hunting?
3: First Territorial Assembly passed it. It's called Wildlife Conservation.
4: Well, I declare. And here I thought the Army was a shooting outfit.
3: It is, mister.
4: Now I'm going to tell you what I told the lieutenant. You're going to make laws out here. You make them about the Indians. But you leave a white man to his work. You hear?
3: Must be you've shot up all the herds in the South Plains.
4: Oh, I wouldn't take all the credit for that. Others got their due coming. I'm gnawing at you, Captain. Same way you're gnawing at me. You spoke your piece. Now, why don't...
3: You're wrong, mister.
4: That's another thing. I'm almost never wrong.
3: There's treaty law that says you can't go into Indian territory. That means all the land north of Fort Laramie.
4: I'm getting a mite worried about the Army. Ain't they doing any killing no more?
3: We're obliged to warn you. If you do go in, we can't protect you.
4: I just don't recollect asking for any protection. You ought to come along, Captain. This hunting's for a real sporting man.
3: I saw some of your slaughter the other day. That's real sporting.
4: Now you hear me what I say. I get paid on how many buffalo hides I ship. That's fine. Now then, folks in the East, they're developing a taste for buffalo meat. All I gotta do is get it to the railroad. And that's fine. I get paid for that, too.
3: I'd hate to have to fight a war on your account, mister.
4: Maybe I'd be on your side. I'm good at shooting. I tell you what. You figure a price on Injun hides. Injun meat. Maybe I will be on your side, Captain.

0: This is Kid Carson country, isn't it, Captain, along the Powder River?
1: He was up here, sure. All along the bottoms of the Powder. It was black with buffalo then.
0: Well, the big herds are still up this way, aren't they?
1: The Indians think so. That's good enough for me. And for Jake Cuppy, apparently.
0: You take men like Kit Carson. Now, he was a trapper, a hunter. But you hear good things about him. The Indians like him.
1: You're not comparing Carson to Cuppy, are you, Mr. Seibert?
0: No, sir. I'm trying to figure out the difference. Both seem to be after the same things.
1: Seem to be. Maybe. The early trappers, the hunters, the mountain men, they learned a lot from the Indians. Made friends with them, like you say. But more, they came to hunt like Indians hunt.
0: You mean they hunted as they had need?
1: More of that. They knew what conservation meant even then. But if you kill more than the herd can bear young, you'll run out of quarry. A man like Cuppy now, he likes the slaughter.
0: I hope we find him, Captain.
1: I hope we find him. In time, Mr. Seibert.
0: The wagon tracks we're following, Captain?
1: No, what about them?
0: It looks like they stopped just ahead, sir, right at that line of trees.
1: Patrol! Halt!
0: They could be in there, Captain. Cuppy and Gulfy.
1: They could, Mr. Seibert. Come on, Gorse.
2: Yes, sir.
1: Sergeant Gorse and I are going to move flat into the trees, Mr. Seibert. Have the patrol stand to cover us.
2: Yes, sir.
1: One shot out of those trees and you move in.
2: Right, Captain.
1: All right, Sergeant. Run crouch down to the brush. Then we move flat in our bellies.
2: Yes, sir.
1: Let's go.
3: Oh, the quiet service is prepared
4: to charge. Them high bed wagons like Gophie had, they move through here better than we do, Captain.
1: I can't see Cuppy making a camp here.
4: I can't see him coming in here over the army's warning.
1: Just about to the trees, Gorse. Now don't straighten until we're in them.
4: Yes, sir.
1: All right, now.
4: They're not as thick as they look, Captain.
1: Well, there, ahead there, Gorse.
4: The wagon. Gophie's wagon, all right. Some hides here in the bed.
1: His team's gone. Must be thinking to drag the hides back here.
4: From how far away, I wonder?
1: I don't know.
4: I'm trying to figure them, Captain. I can see they might hide the wagon so that we couldn't follow its tracks, but we can track horses' hooves just as well.
1: Not this way, Gorse.
4: Grain sacks. Why, sure.
1: Yeah. You fix grain sacks to their hooves, it muffles the sound. Leaves almost no hoof prints.
4: They're smarter than they act, Captain.
1: Are they, Gorse? Buffalo guns. That's one sound they can't muffle. Come on, Sergeant.

0: ridden 5 miles at least, Captain, and no sound to guide us for the last three.
1: Don't need sound with sign like that ahead, Mr. Syberts.
0: That brown haze like dust?
1: It is dust. Means a big herd. Probably been stampeded. There's bottom land just after that rise where a clear creek feeds into the powder. We'll make for that.
0: Yes, sir.
1: At the gallop. Ho!

0: Captain, look.
1: I'm looking, Mr. Syberts. I said it was a big herd.
0: But it's like a massacre. Must be 1,000 buffalo.
1: It is a massacre. That much killing of anything without cause, it is a massacre.
0: Well, Jake Cuppy, he couldn't have shot them all.
1: He could shoot enough with Gophie helping. Likely the rest were stampeded to death.
0: And slaughter, that's all you can call it. I don't see how it could happen, so much of it.
1: Buffalo don't have much eyesight. You count on smelling signs of danger. Guppy's trick is to shoot from far enough away so they can't smell him. We better go down there, Mr. Syberts.

0: Cuppy, would he cause all this and then hide out, Captain?
1: He might. Knowing we'd be coming after him. Knowing he and Gofy couldn't hope to haul them all out before we got here. You seen any that's been skinned?
0: No, sir, not a one.
2: Captain Quince, over here.

0: That explains a lot of things.
1: I come on their horses first, down further. They're shot full of arrows, too.
2: Both of them are still warm, Captain. They haven't been dead long.
0: 1,000 dead buffalo. 2 dead men. That's a lot of death. A lot of waste.
1: The engines must still be around, Captain.
0: Yeah, they'd still be around. Up in the hills, likely.
2: Those arrows, sir, they're in Cuppy and Gophi and the horses, but not the buffalo.
0: The Indians weren't after buffalo, Mr. Sabots. Come on, let's move out.
2: Captain, we'll have to fight the Indians for this?
0: Not today. Not this patrol. But this isn't the last of the buffalo hunters. More'll come all the time, and we'll fight wars over it.
2: We've got to just leave things this way?
0: The sooner we go, Mr. Sabots, the sooner the Indians will move down and get the meat and the hides. Sometimes, all a man can do is turn, walk away.

Fort Laramie is produced and directed by Norman MacDonald and stars Raymond Burr as Lee Quince, Captain of Cavalry, with Vic Perrin as Sergeant Gorse. The script was specially written for Fort Laramie by Kathleen Height, with sound patterns by Bill James and Ray Kemper. Musical supervision by Amerigo Marino. Featured in the cast were James Nusser and Barney Phillips. Jack Moyles is Major Daggett, and Harry Bartell is Lieutenant Seiberts.

0: Company Tencent. Dismiss.
1: The Buffalo Hunters from September 9th of 1956. Lead actor Raymond Burr was just 1 year away from landing his best-known role, playing defense attorney Perry Mason on TV. Not only did he portray that character for 9 seasons, but he returned many times in made-for-television Perry Mason movies. The final one, The Case of the Killer Kiss, aired in November of 1993, just 1 month after Burr had passed away at age

0: Nat King Cole, and many more.
1: Yes, everybody, somebody's
2: fool. Let's fall in love.
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8: 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The title character is played by Tom Collins, who also starred in the syndicated series The Adventures of Frank Grace and spent time announcing for the Cavalcade of America. He is joined in this series by Cyril Armbruster as Robert Regent, Irene Tedrow as Dorothy, and Joy Terry and Lee Millar Jr. as Betty and Bob. Let's head back to November 24th of 1948.
9: Chandu the Magician. Good evening, ladies and gentlemen. Wednesday and every weekday evening, the makers of White King granulated soap bring you the thrilling story of Chandu the Magician. In the underground room of the forbidding Balkan castle, lighted only by the green flame on the pagan altar of black magic, Frank Chandler summons all his occult powers to release Bob Regent from the dark enchantment of the diabolical Prince Dimitri. But meanwhile, Dorothy and Betty discover that within moments, the rooms upstairs have been ransacked and left in chaos, as if by a malicious spirit. The shadowy hall seems empty, but far down its gloomy length, Dorothy catches a glimpse of two gleaming eyes like those of an enormous cat. It is now a moment later. Chandler and Bob are at the top of the hidden stairway leading to the portrait gallery. Chandu, the Magician.
10: Wait a minute, Uncle Frank. Aren't you going to close the stairway door?
11: Not now, Bob. Come on. As soon as your mother knows you're all right again, I'm going back down there.
10: For Pete's sake, why?
11: To destroy the forces that have haunted this hilltop for 20 centuries.
10: But I thought you did that when you and Dimitri battled it out down there.
11: This goes back long before Dimitri's time, Bob.
10: Well, you won't hear me say I'm going with you this time. I hope I never have to see that room again as long as I live.
11: You won't.
10: Oh, it was like a nightmare. I knew I was telling you off, acting like a dead-end kid, but I couldn't help it.
11: It's over now, Bob. Forget it.
10: Boy, I sure hope so. Mom, you look like you'd seen a ghost. It's okay now.
12: That's what you think.
10: Well, it is, too. You should have seen Uncle Frank give Dimitri the business.

0: Dorothy, what are you staring at?
1: Gone. But it was there just now.
2: Now, don't tell me Dimitri's got you going around in circles.
3: Mother, maybe it was Dimitri you saw.
0: It can't be Dimitri. You're imagining things. And no wonder.
1: It would take more than imagination to make me forget the way Bob looked down there, Frank. Is he really free of that awful thing?
0: It's all over, Dot. Now, what's going on up here?
3: Just look in your room, Uncle Frank.
0: My room? Well, I thought you said...
3: And Mother's room's just as bad. Look.
2: Holy Moses. Something sure tore it apart.
1: And whatever it was, it's still up there.
0: There's nothing supernatural, Dot. You know that.
1: I don't know what to think.
2: Well, spooks don't go around tearing beds to pieces and throwing clothes around.
1: Oh, I know it wasn't a ghost. I'm not that silly. But, Frank, I saw its eyes.
3: And Mother's emerald ring is gone, Uncle Frank. The one you brought her from India.
0: What? It can't be.
1: But it is.
0: Well, you'll probably find it when you straighten up your room.
1: I left it on the dressing table, and it's not there.
0: And this isn't the work of a jewel thief. He just happened to see the ring, and...
2: Who? You sound like you knew who it was.
0: I think I know what he wanted. Dot, where did you see this fellow?
1: Clear down at the end of the hall. It didn't look like a man at all.
2: Huh?
1: I was going to Betty's room to see if
0: Come on. Show me where he was.
1: It must have been at the very end of the hall. But, Frank, you know I wasn't down in the cellars more than a few minutes.
0: But before that, Bob and Betty had been down there for almost an hour.
1: Well, that's right. You were in Lobova. There, Frank. Those eyes must have been right there, about this far from the floor. Cat's eyes.
2: Some cat 3 feet high. You know what? If I'd kept that room, I might have seen the castle ghost.
3: What do you mean, if you'd kept it?
2: Well, you know, Bets. I was going to sleep in there, and then Uncle Frank...
0: Listen. There's someone in there, all right.
3: Uncle Frank, you locked all these doors.
0: There's a key in the lock.
2: A lot of good it did to dump all those keys in the chest downstairs.
0: It's the dwarf.
1: A ring, eh? But who could be in there with him?
0: Stand still. I'm going to open the door just a crack. Quiet now.
4: How cold it is in this accursed country. Always having a leave where the sun shines.
1: Can you see who he's talking to, Frank?
0: No, I can't.
4: And now he must freeze himself in this so terrible country where it is never warm.
0: He's sitting all doubled up in a big chair turned toward the window.
4: How could Aranier know when he has said he would come here that he would freeze himself?
2: For Pete's sake, the other guy must be deaf and dumb.
4: Now they have returned, and I still have not found it. Oh, what shall I do?
0: I don't think there's anyone with him. He's talking to himself. I'll go in. Hey, Aranier.
4: Chandu!
0: No, shut the door quick.
4: The sister of Chandu, who did not see Aranier in the dark cellar, twisting the water pipe over her head.
1: Stop that.
2: Oh, it was you.
0: Stay where you are, Aranier.
4: Trichon!
0: I said stay where you are.
3: He really does look like a spider.
4: Mademoiselle, you cannot speak
0: Aranier,
4: like
0: that. Give me my sister's ring.
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6: Here's your total security, a southern Minnesota weather forecast, and meteorologist Megan Mulford. Lows dip down to about 48 tonight, under clear skies, winds out of the south at around 5 miles an hour. Thunderstorms likely. Tomorrow, daytime highs approaching 65, cloudy skies with a few peaks of sun. Cloudy skies expected tomorrow night, thunderstorms likely. Lows level off around 60. From the Weatherology Weather Center, I'm staff meteorologist Megan Mulford. Right now, it's 58 degrees.
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3: Stop that!
4: Oh, it was you!
5: Stay where you are, Renee.
3: Cachon!
5: I said stay where you are.
6: Oh, he really does look like a spider.
3: Mademoiselle, you cannot speak Renee, like
5: that. Give me my sister's ring.
3: I have no ring. I came into this castle only to be warm. See, the snow on the window.
4: Don't give us that, you little shrimp.
5: I want that ring, now. Or you'll wish you'd never touched it.
3: I say I do not know of this ring.
5: It is an emerald, a great carved emerald from the secret places of India. Do you know what it can do to the fingers of a thief?
3: I am not a thief.
5: The emerald will cling to your fingers, so you cannot let it go. Everywhere men will look at its green fire and say, it does not belong to him. There goes a thief.
3: No.
5: Give it to me now.
3: Take it, take it.
5: That's better. Pick it up, Bob.
4: Here you are, Mom.
6: She'll never want to wear it again now.
7: Of course I will.
4: I'd better pick him up and shake him. No telling what else he has in his pockets.
3: You are the son of Robert Regent, on whom be 10,000 curses.
4: Listen, you little shrimp.
5: All right, Irene. Let's have it. What do you want him?
3: No. I do not want to be here. I will be glad when I have returned to Cairo, where a man may sit in the sun and be warm.
6: A man.
7: Bessie, don't, dear.
5: I know you shot the king, Irene. So even Roxar can't save you now.
3: Roxar is pleased. Pavel is dead.
4: Hey, don't you know Roxar fell in a well in Malta and was drowned?
3: Imbecile, no, of course he did not.
8: We have news for you.
7: Betty, Roxar is alive.
6: My mother? Uncle Frank, what makes you think so?
5: Not now, Betty. Well, Arrhenim.
3: Arrhenim the spider is not tall like other men. He cannot fight in battles. He cannot love a woman. She only laughs at him. But in the small hands of Arigny, a pistol can bring a king to Arigny's feet.
7: I never heard anything so appalling.
5: So it was your own idea, shooting the king.
3: Mais oui, it was mine. The strong one was in a rage.
5: I know, because it happened too soon.
4: Who does he mean?
5: Jan Metzos.
3: Even Dimitri was like a tiger when he knew of it. But Pavel Karavits was dead.
5: But still, you stayed on in the country.
3: Because you are here. Roxar knows it now. He knows you have the secret.
6: Are you still talking about that formula of my father?
4: Yeah, because if you are, it's in Egypt. What's so funny?
5: He doesn't mean the formula. Do you, Arrhenim?
3: Zit! I will not speak again.
5: But why? You don't often have the opportunity to tell anyone about your cleverness. Roxar must think a great deal of you to trust you with such an important errand. He could have sent a great husky man like Jan Metzos, or a brilliant handsome one like Dimitri. Instead, he chose you, Arrhenim.
4: For Pete's sake, Uncle Frank, what's going on?
3: Oui, c'est ça, il est trop.
5: Perhaps I've been mistaken in you, Arrhenim, thinking too little of your ability.
3: Tiens, I am more necessary to Roxar than all his tall men. I have told you this, Chandu.
5: Yes, I should have listened more carefully. What have you been looking for?
3: Not the emeralds of Madame. I saw it flashing like a flame in the light of my candle. In Paris, I could sell it for 50,000 francs.
5: So you took it, naturally.
3: Mais oui, but it is nothing. I have taken also from the room of Mademoiselle this?
6: My Egyptian.

0: out of a pyramid.
1: Chunda will say it is for me to keep.
0: He will not. Give it here, Renier.
1: Oh, it is ancient. It will bring me more money than the emeralds.
2: Betty, come over here a moment, dear.
3: Look here, you little goon. If you...
4: Let him alone, Bob. Now, Renier.
2: Darling, don't you see what Uncle Frank's trying to do? Keep still.
1: Madame is whispering about me. I know it.
4: Ladies always have small secrets, Renier. A clever man like you knows that.
1: Madame shall tell me what she said.
4: Tell him, darling.
5: Why, I was just saying...
0: Oh, Mother, I can't help it. I can't bear to have him handling my necklace. He spoiled it for me forever.
5: Oh, sister.
1: The daughter of Robert Regent. He's having me the spider, huh?
4: Listen, Renier.
1: No, I will not listen. You have the secrets, but I will find them. I will come and go in the night while you sleep.
5: Oh, for heaven's sake.
4: Dot, you and Betty go back to your room.
1: I will follow you up and down the dark stairs.
0: Oh, Uncle Frank.
4: I'll hold him, Dot. Go on.
1: No, in the best. Quick, Betty.
3: Now what, Uncle Frank?
4: We'll lock him in here until I...
1: Renier cannot be locked away from the secrets.
3: Hold still, you...
1: No.
3: Gosh, he got out of that room at Najee's.
4: Ahmed, let him out. He won't get out of here until I'm ready to let him go.
1: When I have found the secrets, I will go. But you will stay to look into the face of death. May we, you, all of you...

0: Chandu the Magician is produced and directed by Cyril Armbrister. 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
1: From November 24th, 1948, we'll have another installment at the same time of day on your local radio station next week. I'm Greg Bell, and earlier we had Jack Moyles as Major Daggett on the Western program Fort Laramie. 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
3: 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Before we took a break, I was talking about actor Jack Moyles. We heard him as Major Daggett on the Western program, Fort Laramie. 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The answer is Rocky Jordan. I'm Greg Bell, and we're done this time around, but hey, remember to visit us online. 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

0: official total security of Southern Minnesota weather forecast and meteorologist Megan Mulford. Lows dip down to about 48 tonight under clear skies, winds out of the south at around 5 miles an hour. Thunderstorms likely. Tomorrow, daytime highs approaching 65, cloudy skies with a few peaks of sun. Cloudy skies expected tomorrow night, thunderstorms likely. Lows level off around 60. From the Weatherology Weather Center, I'm staff meteorologist Megan Mulford. Right now, it's 58 degrees.
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3: I'm Greg Bell, and we open with a horror film legend doing the radio thing. And then later we continue the yours truly Johnny Dollar storyline, The Laughing Matter. The lead actor this opening episode was born with the less than scary name of William Henry Pratt in England. But as Boris Karloff is best remembered for his many horror film roles, beginning with 1931's Frankenstein, where he played the monster. All right, joining our big screen lead in this episode will be Bill Johnstone, with Joseph Kern serving as the man in black. It's from January 25th, 1945.
4: Now, Roma Wines presents... Suspense! Tonight, Drury's Bone, starring Boris Karloff. Suspense! This is the man in black, here for the Roma Wine Company of Fresno, California, who tonight from Hollywood bring you as star Mr. Boris Karloff in the remarkable history of a Scotland Yard inspector who found himself in surely the most ironic predicament ever to confront an officer of the law. And so, with Drury's Bones and with the performance of Boris Karloff, we again hope to keep you in suspense.
5: The events that are covered in this report began on the night of December the 28th, 1910, although I didn't know it at the time. But it was on that night that I opened my eyes to discover that I was lying behind some trash barrels in a dark London alleyway. Thunder was ripping the skies apart, and the sheets of rain that were pelting on my unprotected body had soaked me to the skin. My head was aching unbearably. As I automatically tried to rise, I found I was so dizzy that I had to hold on to the barrels for support. I reached up to feel of my head. My hair was a mass of clotted blood. In my numb mind, I could feel only one urge. I had to find a lighted building somewhere where someone could get me warm clothing and call a doctor. It seemed hours before finally I saw an office building in which a light was burning and gratefully stumbled in its direction.
6: Listen to this, Peters. There's a report from the... Why, who are you?
5: I beg your pardon, I...
6: Great heavens, man! Come over here by the fire. Here, I'll give you a hand.
7: Here, let me help.
6: That's it. Good Lord. Look at that head. Peters.
7: Yes, sir.
6: You better call the doctor.
7: Right, sir.
6: Let's get some of these wet clothes off, eh? Easy now.
5: This is very kind of you.
6: Now the trousers. That's it. Robbed, eh?
5: I suppose so.
6: Suppose?
5: Yes, you see, I don't know.
6: Oh, come, sir, you must know whether or not you had a pocketbook. There's nothing here now, certainly.
5: There's nothing?
6: Who are you, by the way?
5: Huh?
6: I say, let's have your name.
5: My name? I don't know my name. I don't know! I must have fainted. Because the next thing I knew, I was lying on the couch in the office, covered with warm blankets and slowly returning to consciousness. My benefactor and the doctor were talking in hushed voices near the bed.
7: You say no identification on him, eh?
6: Nothing.

0: except these, and I found them under his hatband.
1: Hmm. Two ticket stubs, Drury Lane Theatre, December 24th, 1910. Have you checked there?
0: Oh, there's no possible way to trace them.
1: I have to call him something.
0: Yeah.
1: Drury, that's it. After the Drury Lane. And Terence after you, Inspector Terence. Drury.
0: Oh, very well. How long do you suppose this condition will last?
1: Amnesia? No way of knowing. I'd suggest a bit of rest and then some kind of absorbing work. Not strenuous, of course. You mustn't be allowed to brood, you see. Danger and this sort of thing lies in a man's working himself into a genuine psychosis from worry.
0: I see.
1: I say, Carruthers, why don't you put him to work here? At least until you locate his family. After all, you can't very well turn your back on the chap now that he's named after you.
0: Well, as a matter of fact, it happens that I could use a new man around here very nicely.
1: Oh, well, there you are.
0: And as to forgetting one's worries and absorbing work, I can't think of a better place in the world for a man to do that than Scotland Yard.
2: Amazing stroke of fate that brought me to the London office of Scotland Yard on that dreadful night of December 1910. For I'm sure that nowhere else could I have had more kindness and understanding. Of course, at first the strain was almost unbearable. I had absolutely no recollection of my past. Had no idea who the man was who lived the first 30 years of my life. Or was it 40? Or 20? I never knew. But Carruthers judged me to be about 30, so I came to regard that as my official age. And he was ingenious in providing interesting work for me. During the days that followed, I became so absorbed in the tide of fascinating cases that flowed across my desk that I had no time for thought or reflection on my plight. My own dossier at last reached what is called the inactive file and was gradually forgotten. In short, my present and my future became so interesting that I came to regard my past as a closed book. And so it was, as a full-fledged inspector, I reported one day in May of 1930 to Chief Inspector Carruthers.
0: Oh, hello, Drury. Have a chair.
2: Thanks.
0: Cigar?
2: Yes, I will, thank you. Havana, eh? Decently prosperous for a Scotland Yard man, Inspector. Sure you're not involved in a scandal of some sort?
0: I'm sorry, old boy. Gift from my niece. Have a light.
2: Only one other conclusion, then. You're about to cancel my holiday.
0: Well, as a matter of fact...
2: Murder in Soho, I suppose.
0: No, not in Soho. In Clovelly.
2: Clovelly? Clovelly? It's a fishing village in Devon.
0: That's it. Bit of a resort town, too, you know. Thought you might be able to combine business with pleasure.
2: I do need a rest, you know.
0: I have here a letter from a Mr. John Stanhope who resides in Clovelly. It seems he unearthed a human skeleton in his backyard, apparently buried there for years. Oh, it'll just be a matter of securing a routine report on the case, perhaps questioning this Mr. Stanhope and possibly a few of the local residents. Then you can pop down to Torquay and bask in the sun for a few days. Ever been in North Devonshire?
2: I avoid it religiously. I'm allergic to moors.
0: Well, what do you think of it?
2: Well, if it were anyone else but you, Carruthers. I suppose I'd better write this all down. John Stanhope, right?
0: Mm-hmm.
2: Do you have his address?
0: Oh, there's no such thing as an address in Clovelly. There's only one street. But you won't have any trouble finding it.
2: Oh.
0: What I hear, the townspeople will be quick enough to tell you all about the place where the bones are buried.

0: How do you do, sir? Welcome to Clovelly.
1: How do you do? My name is Drury, Scotland Yard.
0: You'll want a single, I expect.
1: Yes, if you have one.
0: Just sign the register, please.
1: Very well. There. I understand a Mr. John Stanhope is to leave a message here for me.
0: Oh, you must be here about the bones.
1: Yes.
0: Some excitement they've caused, I'll tell you. What with the Ashley Norton's disappearance, a dark mystery, these 20 years and all.
1: Who were the Ashley Nortons?
0: Lived in that house 20 years ago, they did. That would be just about the time the body was buried, wouldn't it, sir?
1: Yes. Did you know them?
0: Never did see her. Saw him once or twice. Strange pair they was. Unsociable. Keeping themselves to themselves.

0: Night and day in that house on the cliff. No telling what went on behind them doors.
1: What do people think went on?
0: There's some that thinks that what went on was murder.
1: Murder? Why?
0: There's those who knows the reasons better than I. I'll leave it to them to tell.
1: Very well. Let's see, I signed this book too, don't I?
0: Oh, no, sir. That's our permanent register for new guests. But you've been here before.
1: I? Why, no. I've never been here before in my life.
0: Oh, that's odd. For a moment, I thought I'd seen you here before sometime.

0: Mr. Stannard?
1: Yes?
0: Inspector Drury, Scotland Yard.
1: Happy to see you, Inspector. Come in, please.
0: Thank you.
1: I must apologize for the condition of the place, Mr. Drury. The events of the past few days have been a bit upsetting, to say the least.
0: I should think so.
1: Like a spot of sherry?
0: Why, thanks, yes. I had rather an enlightening conversation with Mrs. Tumley at the inn last night. Seems the townspeople are quite certain it was a case of murder involving some people named Ashley Norton.
1: Yes, yes, Roger Ashley Norton. His wife was named Sarah.
0: Did you know them?
1: Oh, no. I'd never met them. Very few people had. You see, that was 20 years ago. The house originally belonged to my brother. He died in 1925, and I didn't come into the property until after that.
0: I know it's natural to jump to the conclusion of murder when one uncovers human bones, but is there any reason to suspect a motive? Did anybody disappear suddenly?
1: No one but the Ashley Nortons.
0: I see.
1: There's nothing to go on but gossip, and it's all highly circumstantial, of course. You see, my brother was renting this house to them furnished by the year, payable in advance. And so he rarely had occasion to call on them. But when the regular check failed to arrive on time, he paid them a visit. The house was vacant. And it was immediately clear that no one had lived in the place for the last 2 months.
0: Your brother made inquiries, of course.
1: Oh, yes, yes. No one had seen or heard from them for at least 2 months before.
0: And what date was that, Stanhope?
1: Now, let me see. That was December of 1910.
0: I'm sorry.
1: It's quite all right.
0: Here, let me...
1: No. The maid will attend to it. Let me get you another.
0: Not right now, thanks.
1: Well, would you like to examine the garden?
0: The garden?
1: Yes, where the bones were discovered.
0: Oh, yes, of course. Out through the French window, here to the side, I take it.
1: Yes. Here we are. Just over here, Inspector.
0: See... And the tree stood about here, eh?
1: The what?
0: The holly tree.
1: I must admit you're a jolly fine detective, sir. The gardener discovered the body while removing the dead holly tree, all right, but I wasn't aware that I mentioned the fact to Scotland Yard.
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6: And now it is with pleasure that we bring back to our soundstage Boris Karloff as Inspector Terence Drury, who resumes his report on the case entitled Drury's Bones, a tale well calculated to keep you in suspense.
7: It was in my room in the inn late that night that I first began my notes. I include them now in this report, just as I wrote them then. Clovelly, Devon, May 18, 1930. The feeling that this is all a book that I've read or a play I've seen somewhere in the past has taken hold of my very soul. And the terror that grips me when I think of the future makes rational thought very difficult. But nevertheless, I have resolved to pursue the investigation until I am certain that there is no further doubt. I must discover someone who knew Ashley Norton intimately, his profession, his habits, his personality. I think I must risk tomorrow another talk with Mrs. Tumley. But meanwhile, I shall withhold any further report to Carruthers. Now, Mrs. Tumley, you said yesterday that there were some people here in Clovelly who knew the Ashley Nortons rather well.
8: Did I?
7: Yes, Mrs. Tumley.
8: Well, it might have been Effie Wilkes I had in mind.
7: Who was Effie Wilkes?
8: She was the Ashley Norton serving maid, sir.
7: And where is Effie Wilkes now?
8: Oh, she disappeared, sir.
7: She disappeared?
8: The same time they did, sir. And not a sight nor sound of her since. Not these 20 years.
7: Who else knew the Ashley Nortons?
8: Only t'other one I could think of would be Ben Sykes. Blind Ben, they call him now. But he could see then, right enough.
7: And where is he?
8: Oh, he's hereabouts. Gone to Biddeford with his nephew today. But he'll be back Wednesday, if you'd care to speak with him, sir.
7: Did he work for the Ashley Nortons?
8: In a manner of speaking, sir. He helped out with the experiments.
7: Experiments?
8: Oh, yes, sir. Mr. Ashley Norton was quite the scientist. Or so he said.
7: What did Ben Sykes have to do with these experiments?
8: Oh, he got things for them, sir.
7: What sort of things?
8: Live things, sir.
7: Live things?
8: Rabbits, animals, such like things, sir.
7: Oh, is that all?
8: No, sir. If you ask me, that wasn't all.
7: What else?
8: There was human beings, sir.
7: Human beings?
8: Yes, sir.
7: What human beings?
8: Why, I would say, sir, the nearest ones that came to hand.
7: What do you mean?
8: Oh, I'm sure you know much more about this than I do, sir. But they do say those bones were the bones of a woman.
7: Carruthers wired today that he expects to locate the serving girl, Effie Wilkes, within a matter of hours. That means at least that she's alive. And it also means that her testimony will complete the case. And I can no longer deceive myself as to the outcome. I don't quite know why I sent Carruthers the information about Effie Wilkes, knowing as I do that I'm endangering myself by that action. Perhaps there's something of which I'm still just a little proud.

0: still primarily a detective. Well, I shall pursue this investigation impersonally and logically until the very last link in the chain. That link is Ben Sykes. Blind Ben. There is only one fact in which I can take some faint hope. Ashley Norton was a scientist, presumably a doctor. And I can find no faintest memory in myself of any specialized scientific knowledge whatsoever. For Ben Sykes' nephew is going over to Biddeford today to bring the old man home. I shall go along and talk to him on the ride back. So you're Ben Sykes?
1: Aye. Blind Ben, they call me. But eyes are none. I can keep up with the best of them. What's your business in Clove Valley, sir?
0: Come to ask you some questions about Mr. Ashley Norton.
1: Haven't we met before, sir?
0: Not that I remember, Ben.
1: Your voice is, Oh, well. What sort of questions, sir?
0: Perhaps about the experiments.
1: I'll say naught of the experiments, sir. They were the master's private business.
0: Very well. Did you know Mrs. Ashley Norton? Sarah Ashley Norton?
1: I did, sir. And no finer woman ever walked the earth.
0: Did he love her?
1: He loved her more than life itself, but...
0: But what?
1: Well, she helped him with his experiments. She was condemned hereabouts for that. But she helped him all through these long months until... Until she went away.
2: Ida! Look out! Ida! Clarence, on the road!
0: The last I remember was the sickening sway of the wagon as it overturned in the ditch to the left of the road. I must have hit my head on something and lost consciousness just for a moment.
3: Help me with him.
4: Otto. Oh, I say, it's a nasty gash on his leg there. What about the other?
3: Take care of Ben. Right. I'll look to the inspector.
4: Right. There you are, old fellow. Now,
3: inspector. Inspector, you all right, sir?
0: I believe so.
3: Here we are. There we are, sir.
0: Thank you. Is Ben all right? Oh, he's hurt.
3: His leg. I'll set for the doctor.
0: Let me have a look at it.
3: Oh, yes.
0: No, don't roll it back.
3: Huh?
0: Now, get me a knife.
3: Oh, here you are.
0: Now, help me with this. Here. That's it. Compound fracture and bleeding pretty badly. Have you a handkerchief?
3: Ain't clean enough for a bandage.
0: It isn't a bandage. Now, get me a small stick. That's it. Now, around here, just below the patella. Now, hold on to that and relax it when I tell you.
3: Yes, sir.
0: Tibia and fibula, both compound. Dislocation of the talus. Need x-ray immediately.
3: What? I didn't know you was a doctor, sir.
0: Huh? What? Neither did I. How do you feel, Ben?
1: Much better, Mr. Drury. Thanks to you. She twitches now and then.
0: You'll be all right once it's set.
1: Lucky you was with us, sir.
0: Ben, you were going to tell me about the last time you saw Mr. Ashley Norton. Do you remember?
1: Yes, sir. I remember it well. He was going up to London, to the theatre, he said.
0: Was he going alone?
1: Yes, sir. Mrs. Ashley Norton had gone on ahead to do some shopping, he said.
0: Ben, do you remember when? What theatre?
1: Yes, sir. It was Christmas Eve. And the theatre was Drury Lane.
0: Yes. Yes, I know. I guess I knew it always.
1: Asking your pardon, sir, I'm an old man. And I can say things without anyone getting angry about them.
0: Yes, Ben, what is it?
1: Well, then, sir, you seem like a man who's running away from something.
0: Oh, running.
1: I wouldn't run away from it any longer, sir, if I was you.
0: Ben, I believe you're the only one of us who isn't blind.

0: Hello, Drury. Well, welcome back. I say, though, the chief's been trying to get a hold of you all day.
1: Yes, I know. Is Chief Carruthers in?
0: No, he had to meet someone at the train. He'll be back soon, though.
1: When he wants me, I'll be in my office, finishing my report.
0: Oh,

0: that so? You've been on a case. Murder, wasn't it? Did you catch the fellow?
1: Yes, I caught him. There's little now that needs to be added. Christmas Eve, Drury Lane Theatre. And Ashley Norton went alone, he said, because his wife Sarah had gone on ahead. And the medical training, it came back to me when I needed it as though it had been my life, my former life. There can be only one conclusion to this report. Sarah Ashley Norton was murdered by her husband. The case is closed. Signed, Roger Ashley Norton, formerly Terence Drury.
2: Oh, come in, Drury. I've been expecting you.
1: Yes. Here's my report, sir.
2: And there's time enough for that.
1: If you don't mind, I'd rather you read it now. I'd like to get it over with.
2: Yes, but, you know, we finally traced the serving girl, Effie Wilkes.
1: Yes. If you don't mind.
2: And through her, we traced someone else.
1: Does it really matter now?
2: I think perhaps it does. You may show in the witness, Peters.
3: Yes. Yes, it is. Roger. Oh, Roger.
1: I beg your pardon, but who?
3: Roger, don't you remember me?
1: Remember you? I only remember that you were someone who was once very dear to me. And now it's too late.
3: No, no, Roger. No, it isn't too late. I'm...
1: Sarah.
3: Oh, darling.
2: You see, Drury, or rather, Mr. Ashley Norton, it seems you and your wife did go to the Drury Lane Theatre on that Christmas Eve 20 years ago, and that very night you were both to go on to Paris. Then at the last moment you ran into some chap who begged you to deliver a lecture the next day. You agreed, and Mrs. Ashley Norton went on ahead. You were to meet her in Paris in 2 days.
1: Oh.
3: When you didn't come, I checked with the steamship company, and they said your ticket had been used. The thief who robbed you must have used it, but I couldn't know that. I thought you must be somewhere in France. The French police tried to trace you for years. Then I thought you must be dead. Oh, Roger, Roger.
1: My dear. Sarah, do you... Well... Do you suppose you could call me Terence? I've got used to it, you know, and...
3: Very well, Terence. You haven't changed very much, really.
1: I suppose you haven't either. By the way, I had excellent taste in women in those days.
3: Oh, my dear. Oh. Oh, and can you ever forgive me?
1: Forgive you? For what?
3: The bones.
1: Oh. The bones.
3: Yes, I... Well, I suppose if that Mrs. Tumley hadn't been so nosy, I wouldn't have done it. But I was afraid if they found it in the house, it would look even worse. So that's why I did it.
1: Did what?
3: Buried your demonstration skeleton in the backyard, under the holly tree.
1: What?

0: And so closes Drury's Bones, starring Boris Karloff. Tonight's study in Suspense. Suspense is produced, edited, and directed by William Spear.
1: This is CBS, the Columbia Broadcasting System.
2: That was from January 25th, 1945. The script for Drury's Bones was by Harold Swanton, whose career included writing for radio Sam Spade, The Fat Man, The Whistler, and even Hopalong Cassidy. He also transitioned to television. Among the series that he wrote for, Alfred Hitchcock Presents, Perry Mason, Bonanza, The Virginian, Hawaii Five-O, and Little House on the Prairie. Well, I'm Greg Bell, and up next on When Radio Was, Bob Bailey and the yours truly Johnny Dollar storyline, The Laughing Matter. It resumes right after this break.
3: I am the Whistler, and I know many things, for I walk by night. I know many strange tales hidden in the hearts of men and women who have stepped into the shadows.

0: step through the setup and the slip-up, the double cross and the downfall.
1: All right, now come on, move. I can let you have it and you'll be another dead burglar.
2: Double cross, huh?
1: I said move.
0: Yes, he knows every scheme and every fatal mistake.
3: Night, and a thick gray blanket of fog had descended over the city. 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
7: Welcome back to Win Radio Wuzzer. It's time for part two of The Laughing Matter. It's a Johnny Dollar storyline for June of 1956, and it finds our hero in Mexico protecting a comedian. Joining lead Bob Bailey in this installment, John Daner as Charles Burton. Enjoy.
8: From Hollywood, it's time now for...
9: Johnny Dollar.
10: This is Charlie Burton.
9: Oh, yes. Was hoping you'd come out of seclusion.
10: Seclusion?
9: I arrived in Ensenada at 4 o'clock this afternoon. It's now 10 p.m., and I still haven't been able to see the man I'm supposed to protect.
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10: Look, my life has not been threatened. 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One of those to whom I have unstintingly devoted my
9: entire... Oh, knock it off, Burton. I know the good old lovable Charlie legend, and I've seen your TV show.
10: Well, naturally.
9: Look, are you going to talk to me, or do I wire my company to cancel your policy and notify your sponsor that you've refused to cooperate with us?
10: Mr. Dollar, you may come down to my room in 10 minutes.
9: I'll be there in an hour, Burton. You wait on me for a change.
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0: 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Expense account continued. Item 5, $1.40. Taxi from the hotel in the village to the Comandancia of Police on Frente Avenue. I wanted a rundown of one of the maids at the hotel, a girl named Valena Morales. I'd seen her on the hotel terrace shortly after dark near Charlie Burton's room. Seen her arguing with some man who'd managed to slip away from me in the darkness. Captain Peral said he'd check with me later and politely avoided asking what it was all about. If he had, I couldn't have told him. The Charlie Burton comedy show was on location at Ensenada, Mexico, and Frank Maltz, the producer, had frantically phoned Hartford and claimed Burton's life had been threatened. Burton thought it was a practical joke. Maltz didn't know. Neither did I. But I was there to find out. Hiya.
1: You are...

0: Mr. John Dollar, I assume.
1: You couldn't assume any corrector. Mind if I come in?
0: By all means, do.
1: Thanks.
0: I am Charles Burton, Mr. Dollar.
1: Yeah, I know. I've seen your face in a number of saloons.
0: I beg your pardon?
1: Oh, on their television sets.
0: Oh, yes, of course. Well, sit down, Mr. Dollar.
1: I just did.
0: Yes, so I noticed. Well, I don't imagine you'll be here long enough for me to have something sent up from the...
1: Oh, I'm sure I will. I'll have scotch on the rocks. Double.
0: I see. Room service, please. This is Mr. Burton in Suite D. Please send up one scotch on the rocks.
1: Double.
0: Make it double. Oh, just a moment, please. By the way, Mr. Dollar, what is your room number?
1: I can't seem to remember it at the moment. Why don't you just charge it to yours and then bill me for it later?
2: If you think your room service, cancel that order. Yes, I said cancel it. I will not tolerate this high-handed attitude from a hireling, sir.
1: But not your hireling, Burton. Now, let's get a few things straight right now. From what I've heard about you up to now, I don't like you. And when I get to know you better, I think I like even less.
2: I might say, sir, that my opinion of
1: you
2: is hardly...
1: I'm not interested in your opinion of me. I'm hired to protect you. I'm going to protect you, whether you like it or not.
2: And I certainly do not.
1: And there's nothing you can do about it.
2: Oh.
1: Try throwing your weight around with the insurance company, and they'll cancel your policy. And if that happens, you'll have sponsor trouble right up to your neck.
2: If you think you...
1: I think you're not going to let it happen, Burton. You can't afford to. So cut out the kidding, and let's get on with it.
2: You know, I like you, Dollar. You're so uninhibited. I'm going to buy you that...
1: Nope, sorry.
2: Why not?
1: I didn't want it in the first place. It was only a way to get your goat, break down that phony guard. But have one yourself, though.
2: Now, drinking is not one of my vices.
1: Oh, so that explains it.
2: Explains what?
1: It wasn't one of Hitler's vices, either.
2: You're so delightfully insulting, you know. One can hardly take offense.
1: Too bad. I'd hope for better results.
2: Would you mind telling me just who exactly is responsible for this prejudiced opinion you have of me?
1: Well, as I remember, it was fairly unanimous.
2: As I know, you talked to Frank Maltz. Maltz, of course, is bitter because he hasn't been given complete control of my show.
1: Or any control, the way I hear it.
2: As long as it's the Charlie Burton show, Mr. Dollar, Charlie Burton intends to run it.
1: Only the gods are immortal. Isn't that what the murder threat said?
2: I'll get to that. Then there's Gloria Dale. My leading lady, dear Gloria. I suppose she told you I've treated her very badly. Practically forced her to sign a contract that pays her several thousand dollars a week. A hideous fate, actually.
1: It could be.
2: And Al Schreiber? Did he mention the fact that I took him out of a 40-a-week burlesque house and taught him the subtleties of high-class, big-time comedy? Things that I had spent a lifetime perfecting.
1: Look, Burton, if you're trying to convince me of your fine, sterling character, forget it. It's irrelevant. I'm here because...
2: You're here because of that note, and that's exactly what I'm getting at. You think it was written by one of those three people, don't you?
1: Right.
2: Well, I agree with you. But you also take the threat seriously. I don't.
1: Why not?
2: Because not one of them has any reason to kill me. Yes, I know how they talk. They're underpaid, overworked. The boss is a tyrant. They hate him. The same old patter. And that kind of talk never leads to murder, Mr. Dollar.
1: Yeah, you've got a point there, I guess.
2: That note was pushed under my door yesterday as a crude attempt at a joke. Nothing else. Then Maltz lost his head and had you sent down here from Hartford. And the whole thing has become ridiculous.
1: You may be right. Well.
2: You sure you won't have that drink?
1: No, no, thanks. Oh, by the way, there's a maid at the hotel here. I believe she works all the rooms along the terrace here. A small girl, very pretty, with short, curly hair.
2: Yes, Valina.
1: Oh, you've noticed her, then?
2: Oh, quite. I find her utterly charming.
1: Would you happen to know whether she's married?
2: I really didn't bother to ask. Does it matter?
1: Not to me. But it might to her husband.
2: You are determined, aren't you?
1: There must be some reason why you're so scared.
2: Scared? You do have a preposterous imagination. Good night, Mr. Dollar.
1: It wasn't my imagination. Burton was scared, or worried, or upset. At any rate, something was bothering him. But at the moment, he was covering up for some reason, and there was nothing more I could do to push him. So I gave up for the time being and went back to my room.
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4: Here's your total security of Southern Minnesota weather forecast. I'm meteorologist Megan Mulford. Lows dip down to about 48 tonight under clear skies, winds out of the south at around 5 miles an hour. Thunderstorms likely. Tomorrow, daytime highs approaching 65, cloudy skies with a few

0: peaks of sun. Cloudy skies expected tomorrow night, thunderstorms likely. Lows level off around 60. From the Weatherology Weather Center, I'm staff meteorologist Megan Mulford. Right now, it's 56 degrees.
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8: It wasn't my imagination. Burton was scared, or worried, or upset. At any rate, something was bothering him. But at the moment, he was covering up for some reason, and there was nothing more I could do to push him. So I gave up for the time being and went back to my room. But I wasn't ready for sleep, and the terrace outside my windows lying empty in the moonlight seemed inviting. And even more so, the sound of breakers 100 yards beyond. I followed a winding path through the hotel gardens and came out into Sandy Cove. And there I found her, Gloria Dale, sitting on the sea-worn rocks by the water's edge, with a bottle beside her, getting quietly drunk.
9: You've discovered my guilty secret, Mr. Dollar, and I've only got one glass. It's that or the bottle.
8: I'll share the glass with you, if it's all right.
9: Sure. There you are.
8: Thanks. Here's to the moon, people.
9: They seem real close tonight, don't they?
8: Yeah, they'll be dancing out there on the water by midnight.
9: I think you're as crazy as I am.
8: Crazier. You're not even in the same league.
9: I'm glad you came. I go sort of nuts on moonlit nights by myself.
8: Hey, what happened to Al? Weren't you two together?
9: I sent him off to bed. He gets a little wearing sometimes.
8: He's real gone on you, isn't he?
9: I guess so.
8: And you?
9: He's a good guy. I like him a lot. He's fine, but...
8: But no click, huh?
9: No click. Just a better click.
8: Hey, easy, kid. You're drinking it straight, you know.
9: Help yourself.
8: What are you trying to do to yourself, Gloria?
9: Learn to forget. Forget the emptiness. Hollowness. There's nothing in me anymore. Except the hate, of course. There's plenty of hate.
8: For Charlie Burton?
9: For Charlie Burton.
8: Do you hate him enough to kill him?
9: You've always got your eye on the ball, haven't you, Mr. Dollar?
8: More or less. Would you like to tell me about this emptiness?
9: No, I don't.

0: Think so?
1: All right.
0: Why not, though? It's the edge of the land and the edge of the sea. You're from the moon and you go back there at dawn. So why not? Here's to the moon. It makes people crazy.
1: Hey, save half of that one for me.
0: Oh, sure. Here you are.
1: Yeah, just leave it there. So?
0: Well, a year ago, my contract was up. And I was leaving the show. And I was about to be married. Jerry, his name was. And he's the only man I ever really loved.
1: Uh-huh.
0: Burton was furious. He said I was letting him down. I was ungrateful. But he couldn't stop me because my contract was up. And one morning I got a note from Jerry. Special delivery. We were through, it said.
1: Why?
0: No explanation. Just a cold, vicious note. That same morning, Jerry left town with a friend, chartered a plane, and went to Canada on a hunting trip.
1: And you didn't find out the reason for it?
0: Later, yes. At the time, I was hurt. I was terribly hurt. I signed a new contract and went on working. Months later, I got the story around about...
1: What was it?
0: A private detective, one of the crooked ones, had gone to Jerry with a complete report about me, supposedly. My private life, field reports, affidavits, statements, even photographs. A fake, the whole thing. But it convinced Jerry. And you know who was behind it?
1: I can guess.
0: Sure. Good old, lovable Charlie Burton. He wanted to make sure I'd sign that contract.
1: But when you did find out, why didn't you go to Jerry?
0: I wish I could have. That hunting trip... The plane, it crashed. Jerry never came back. He was killed. That's crazy, huh?
1: No, easy, sweet.
0: Do I hate Charlie Burton enough to kill him? That's what you asked me, wasn't it? Sure, I hate him enough. 1,000 times enough. Only I haven't got the nerve. So what do? I drink.
1: Gloria.
0: Don't tell me get back there. Please, Jenny. Will you take me home?
1: Love and hate. And the Black Sea rocks. And a lunatic's moan at midnight. And no help on this earth for a wounded heart but time itself. A tide was rising now and rising fast. And hidden by the darkness, a wave curled and broke. And time ran out. I lunged out of bed and fumbled in the blackness for my robe and slippers and gun. Yeah, who is it?
2: Charlie Burton. Open up, hurry. Dollar, you've got to protect me. Somebody took a shot at me through my window from the terrace.
1: Oh, it was probably just a crude, practical joke.
2: Joke? Joke? This is no laughing matter. Don't you understand, Dollar? Somebody's out to kill me.

0: Now, here's our star to tell you about tomorrow's intriguing episode of this week's story.
1: Tomorrow, a thickening web, clinging and sticky. But one of the flies pulls free by using a gun. Join us, won't you? Yours truly, Johnny Dollar.
0: Yours truly, Johnny Dollar, starring Bob Bailey, is transcribed in Hollywood. 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Roy Rowan speaking.
2: That indeed was part two of The Laughing Matter from June of 1956. 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You most likely recognize the great John Daner as Charles Burton. We feature him here on When Radio Was in lots of great series, including Escape, The Whistler, Gunsmoke, Frontier Gentlemen, and Have Gumball Travel. Daner was also very prolific over on television and in films, and his career spanned half a century. But did you know his movie work began with an artistic behind-the-scenes job? I'll tell you about that and wrap up When Radio Was right after this.
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0: Metro Total Security, a Southern Minnesota weather forecast. I'm meteorologist Megan Mulford. Lows dip down to about 48 tonight under clear skies. Winds out of the south at around 5 miles an hour. Thunderstorms likely. Tomorrow, daytime highs approaching 65. Cloudy skies with a few peaks of sun. Cloudy skies expected tomorrow night. Thunderstorms likely. Lows level off around 60. From the Weatherology Weather Center, I'm staff meteorologist Megan Mulford. Right now, it's 56 degrees.
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3: I'm Greg Bell, and we begin this time with Hollywood tough guy Edward G. Robinson doing

0: radio thing. Then later we moved from the dramas to the comedies for Vic and Sade. The lead in this opening production was born in Romania as Emmanuel Goldenberg, but as a kid his family immigrated to the U.S., and he grew up on Manhattan's Lower East Side. Robinson's first acting success was on Broadway, and then he made his film debut in 1923 during the silent era. By the time he was cast in this upcoming radio series, he had already been seen in a number of popular sound pictures, including Little Caesar, The Whole Town's Talking, Pulitzer Ballads, and Kid Galahad. This episode, The Slot Machine Racket, is from just a month after its debut, originally airing on November 9th of 1937.
1: From Hollywood, California, the makers of Rinso, America's biggest-selling packing soap, present the dramatic expose, Big Town, starring Edward G. Robinson with Claire Trevor.

0: Big Town, the city in which the Rikers are exposed, is a fictitious city. All the characters and all the places named in Big Town are fictitious. Any similarity to living persons or places is purely accidental. Crusading against the rackets in Big Town is Steve Wilson, the managing editor of the Illustrated Press. Helping him to clean up the town is the young and pretty society editor who writes under the name of Lorelei. Steve Wilson is played by Edward G. Robinson. Lorelei is played by Claire Trevor. We take up our story in the office of Steve Wilson, the man who grew up from copy boy to managing editor of the Illustrated Press. A forceful, ambitious, dynamic personality, working at top speed, a sworn enemy of crime, striking swiftly and suddenly. In the office with Steve Wilson, we find Mr. Peabody, the owner and publisher of the paper.
1: You ought to be very proud of yourself, Steve. That idiotic raid you engineered on the Horseshoe Club has cost us just $40,000.
2: Mr. Peabody, you're breaking my heart.
1: You seem to have forgotten you're a part owner of this newspaper. What kind of a partner are you? Where's your loyalty?
2: Gabriel, blow your horn. This must be the end of the world. Same Peabody talks of loyalty. Same Peabody whose coat of arms is the double cross rampant on a field of yellow. You talk to me about loyalty. Well, now let me tell you something,
1: Now,
2: Peabody.
1: Wait a minute, Steve. You can't talk to me that way.
2: Oh, can't I? Well, now that you've made that clear, get this. There are a lot of fine, respectable people in this town who are no longer satisfied with the way it's being run, or the people who are running it. From now on, the Illustrated Press is on their side, whether you like it or not. And if some of your influential friends happen to get their toes stepped on, well, that's just too bad.
1: Now, Steve, I'm willing to give you a free hand.
2: Oh, your generosity overwhelms me.
1: But when you instigated that raid on the Horseshoe Club, two of the city's most prominent businessmen, associates of mine, got caught in the net.
2: Quite right.
1: You subjected them to some very unpleasant publicity.
2: Mm-hmm.
1: That hits me where it hurts, Steve. In the pocketbook.
2: Peabody, that raid closed the most notorious clip joint in this town and uncovered the deliberate murder of a fine, clean kid. Oh, help me, Peabody. It makes my skin crawl to see you sit there sniveling over the loss of a few rotten dollars.
1: Now, Steve, why can't we talk this thing over reasonably?
2: Because you haven't got a thing to talk about.
1: But, Steve,
2: now, just write this in your diary, Peabody. You aren't even a stuffed shirt around here anymore. You're just a very silent partner, and you're getting out of character. Now, go tell your troubles to the office boy. Maybe he'll listen. I'm busy now. Get out. Get out and stay out.
1: I've stood for all your browbeating that I'm going to, Steve. You and I are going to have a showdown.
2: Well, that suits me fine.
3: Good afternoon, Mr. Peabody.
1: Hello, Lorelei.
3: May I come in, Steve?
2: Why, certainly. You're the sunshine after the storm, Lorelei. Come in. Close the door. I can do with a little sweetness and light.
3: I seem to detect a slight odor of brimstone.
2: Mm-hmm.
3: Didn't I just hear you fire the boss?
2: No, I haven't let him go yet. Just paddled his pants and put him on probation. Ah, but who's interested in insect life? The world is filled with beautiful things. Let's talk about them. You, for instance.
3: Why, Mr. Wilson, can that printer's ink that runs through your veins be changing to the red blood of a human being?
2: It is, Lorelei, and I'm declaring a holiday. You and I are going to Starlight Beach. We're going to get a Sunday feature on what the wild waves are saying. We'll ride the bounding roller coaster and strew seashells on the seashore.
3: Can I go on the merry-go-round, too,
2: Why,
3: Uncle Steve?
2: Sure, with pink lemonade in one hand and a hot dog in the other. The lid's off.
3: Woo!
2: The sky's the limit.
3: Maybe.
2: Hello?
4: Hey, boss. This is Foots Roberts. I'm down at 28 in Washington.
2: I thought you were at headquarters. What's up?
4: Well, I don't know yet. I tailed a squad car out here about 10 minutes ago to investigate an explosion.
2: Explosion?
4: Uh-huh. A little candy store across the street from Lincoln School went boom.
2: Yeah? What was that address again?
4: 28 in Washington. None of the other papers are here yet. With some good art, we...

0: get a scoop.
1: Well, I'll send Toby Powell down.
0: Hey, Chief.
1: Yeah?
0: There's something a little screwy about this blow-up.
1: Yeah?
0: Yeah, the cops and the arson squad are all over this joint. Can't find out a thing. The owner, Nick Angelino, just won't talk. I've tried every trick I know to get an angle from him, but he won't say nothing. He's scared to death.
1: Well, that has all the earmarks of a bombing.
0: There's no question about it, boss.
1: Okay, Futz. Now, you stay right there and keep your eyes and ears open. I'm coming down. Goodbye.
2: Well, there goes my pink lemonade. I guess I'll never know what the wild waves are saying.
1: Lorelei, I smell a rat, and I don't mean Peabody. There's been an explosion at 28th in Washington. Little candy store blown up.
2: Yes.
1: 3 days ago, in that same neighborhood, a hamburger stand blew sky high. Now, it may be just a coincidence, but neither one of the owners have a word to say. If this turns out to be what I think it is, it may be even more thrilling than riding on the merry-go-round. Now, wait a minute. Miss Foster. Miss Foster.
3: Yes, Mr. Wilson?
1: Have my car brought around in front immediately. Oh, and tell Toby Powell to get down to 28th in Washington with full camera equipment right away. Well, Futz Roberts will tell him what shots to get. Tell Toby to rush him back here for the first edition. Got that straight, Miss Foster?
3: Yes, Mr. Wilson.
2: You want me to go along, boss?
1: Why, certainly. You know, Lorelei, if I owned a candy store and it was blown up, there'd be just two reasons for my going into a deaf and dumb act.
2: Yes?
1: One, if I was part of a racket. Two, if I was scared of a racket. Come on, get your hat. We're going to do a little investigating. Come on.
2: All right.

0: Stand back! Stand back! You'll have to clear the street here.
1: I thought it was an earthquake. Settle the dishes right off my sideboard.
2: This is a bad break for old Nick. One of the times with the stock theft after this, and he hasn't got any insurance.
0: All right. Now listen, Nick. All I want to know is what happened.
3: I tell you, Mr. Policeman, I do not know what happened. Nina and me, we sit in our kitchen, eating our dinner. And the front, she go boom.
0: Yeah, I know.
3: How am I to tell? Well, my wife, she's a hurt. Madre mia. Why does this happen to me?
4: Hello, Riley.
5: Hello, Steve. Hello, Miss Lorelei.
6: Hello.
5: Say, Steve, I want to...
4: Excuse me a minute, O'Reilly. Lorelei, you heard what Nick said?
6: Yes.
4: Suppose you go back and question his wife. You might get something.
6: All right, Steve, I'm on my way.
4: What do you think this is, O'Reilly? A little vendetta trouble?
3: No. No trouble of any kind. The gas pipe, she must have a leak.
5: Yeah.
3: Oh, such trouble, such a business. I lose my mind.
5: Yeah, me too.
4: Say, are you sure you aren't covering somebody up, Nick? You know, you could get into a lot of trouble doing that.
3: Trouble? You talk to me about trouble.
4: Yeah.
3: You're going to make trouble for me.
4: No, we're not.
3: My wife, she's a cut to pieces. My stock, he's a ruin. My store, he's a hole. And you talking to me of trouble.
5: All right. Well, Nick, I think the captain would like to talk this over with you. Come on, let's take a ride down to headquarters.
3: But I tell you, I cannot leave her, my wife. She's a hurt. She lies a bleeding. I cannot...
5: Your wife will be all right. She'll be all right. Come on, you're all right.
6: Please,
5: see you later.
4: Okay, O'Reilly.
6: Steve. Steve.
4: Hey, are you back so soon?
6: Steve, walk out to the car with me quickly.
4: Sure. Did you find out anything, Lorelei?
6: I think so. Mrs. Angelino is scared to death, but she made a slip and dropped a hint.
4: Go on.
6: The only thing she said that made sense was, watch Meyer's drugstore. After that, she shut up like a clam. Do you think it means anything?
4: Well, I can't tell, Curtie Locks, but it's worth checking.
6: Yeah.
4: Wonder where Meyer's drugstore is.
6: I don't know.
4: Futz knows this district. Hey, Futz! Futz! Come here a minute.
7: What do you want, Chief?
4: Tell me, is there a Meyer's drugstore around here anyplace?
7: Why, sure, right down the street a few blocks.
4: Well, come on, let's get in the car. Hop in, Lorelei.
6: Yes, sir?
4: We'll go get an ice cream soda.
7: I'll take vanilla.
4: You drive, Futz.
7: Sure, boss.
4: Candy stores? Drug stores? Hamburger stands? What have they got that a mob would want to move in on? Must be something big. Those boys aren't playing for marbles. What are you slowing down for?
7: Well, there's the drugstore, boss.
4: Park right here, Futz. We can walk across. Go ahead. Get out, Lorelei.
6: Wait a minute, Steve. Look at that car. It must be going 60 miles an hour. That man must be crazy.
4: Yes, or drunk. You'll crash into somebody. That guy's asking for trouble.
7: Look out, he's throwing a bomb.
4: Are you all right, Lorelei?
6: Yes.
4: Okay, Futz?
7: Okay, boss.
4: Well, step on it, Futz. We're tailing that car.
7: Okay, boss.

0: one up.
1: Must be going to ditch the car.
2: Look, they've stopped.
1: Stop right here, Fritz.
0: Okay.
1: They're getting out of their car.
0: They're hailing a cab.
2: Look, one of them didn't get in. He's walking up on the sidewalk.
1: Come on, Fritz. We're going to pick this guy up for a little conference. Lorelei, you stay in the car.
2: All right, but be careful, won't you?
1: Come on, Fritz. Let's get out.
0: Okay.
1: We got to be very, very careful, Fritz. That guy will be whistling another tune in a minute. When we get even with him, Fritz, you take the right side. We'll hustle him into the back of the seat of the car, see? And watch out. He's probably got a gun. Come on, Fritz, give it to him now.
3: Say, what is this, a stick-up?
4: I got him, Chief.
3: Let go of me, I'll kill you, guys.
4: Look out, Steve, he's pulling a gun.
1: Oh, yeah? Well, I'll fix that.
4: Ooh! That was a peach boss right on the button. You knocked him out cold.
1: Come on, get him in the car. Let's get him out of here.
4: Where are you going to take him, to the police station?
1: No, to my office. I want to talk to this guy myself.

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1: Stay tuned. We've got more of Big Town after this short intermission.
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0: We're ready now to continue with Big Town. The time is one half hour later. The scene, Steve Wilson's office in the Illustrated Press. Steve, Lorelei, and Foots have brought the thug to the office, and Steve is ready to question him.
7: Now, everybody sit down and be comfortable. This little party may last a long time. Have a cigarette, Mr. Say, what is your name, anyway?
8: What makes you think you can get away with kidnapping? You ain't no copper.
7: Now, let's don't have any hard feelings. You know, we might be able to run you an errand or do you a favor sometime. You never can tell when you're going to get into a jam and need some friends.
8: Oh, yeah? I got plenty of friends. Which is a little thing you're liable to find out if you don't let me out of here, see?
7: Well, if you must be petulant. Oh, Foots, you better go over him, see if he's carrying any identification.

0: Okay, you'll keep your hands out of your pockets.
1: Hey, now, wait a minute. Here's Exhibit A. A wallet and fat with dough, too.
0: Anything there to identify him, Foots? Look for a driver's license.
1: Yeah. Yeah, here it is, right on top. Made out to August Franks.
0: Ah, Franks. Foots, get me Maloney in the press room at headquarters.
1: Okay, Steve.
0: Franks, I'm going to check you through the Identification Bureau at headquarters, so you better tell me the truth. Ever do any time, Franks?
2: You're such a wise guy, you tell me.
1: Here's Maloney, boss.
0: All right, give me the phone. Hello, Maloney. See if there's any record on August Franks. Age 32, weight 165, height 5 feet 7, hazel eyes, brown hair. Yes. Well, if they have anything on him, call me right back and give me all the dope. Yeah, I'm in my office now. Okay, hurry. Now, Mr. Franks, did you know that somebody tossed a bomb out of that car you were in? You run around with rather rough characters. Don't you know that a man is judged by the company he keeps? These people here think you were mixed up in that bombing, Mr. Franks. You're not a very talkative fellow, are you? Now, listen, you're in a bad jam. All we got on you is a bombing, not to mention a little rap for carrying concealed weapons. Your future looks mighty black. That must be baloney. Take it, Lorelei.
3: Hello? Yes. Okay, shoot. 1 to 10 years for extortion.
0: Yeah, that's what I thought.
3: I've got that. 5 years flat for assault with intent to kill. Yeah, go on. 1 year to life, manslaughter.
0: Hear that, Franks?
3: All served in this state. Still on parole. Okay, Maloney, I've got everything down. Thanks.
0: Three-time loser, huh? Another conviction in this state puts you out of circulation for life. Now I know we're going to make a bargain.
2: What do you mean?
0: Now, here's a little proposition that might interest you, Mr. Franks. All three of us saw you and your playmates bomb that drugstore tonight. We have the facilities of the most powerful newspaper in the state behind us to see that you're tried, convicted, and sent up for the rest of your natural life. I give that a little serious thought, Frank. You're a young man. You'll probably live another 30 years anyway. 30 years in a little 2x4 cell with nothing to look at but bars and gray walls. And nothing to look forward to but going out feet first in a pine box. Now, what would you give for a break?
2: All right. All right, what's your proposition?
0: Well, we want to know what's behind this bombing. Now, you come clean with us, give us the whole story, and we'll give you a 24-hour start out of town.
2: Well, how do I know you're on the level?
0: Well, what have you got to lose? If you don't take us up, we turn you over to the law. They'll sweat the information out of you, and you'll get the pen for life. Now, you play along with us, and you have a sporting chance to beat the rat.
2: I'm a sucker either way. I'll gamble with you.
0: Ah, good. Now you're talking. Now, start at the beginning. Get this down, Lorelei.
3: Okay, Steve.
0: Shoot, Franks.
2: Well, we're just opening up the town.
0: For what?
2: Slot machines.
0: Who's we?
2: Gambling syndicate.
0: Who's the boss?
2: I don't know. All I know is he's an alderman.
0: Alderman? Well, that's interesting.
2: Yeah, and we got plenty of police protection, too.
0: Yeah, where's your headquarters?
2: It's an old warehouse, 1518 Pine Street.
0: Are the slot machines stored there?
2: 10,000 of them.
0: Well, how come this rough stuff?
2: Well, the salesmen were working that neighborhood for location. Those guys got out of line.
0: What do you mean, got out of line?
2: Well, they didn't want no slots in their stores.
0: Yeah, well, who ordered the bombing?
2: The boss said to make an example of them so we wouldn't have no more trouble with anybody else.
0: Okay, Frank. You'd better be on the level about this.
2: And be a patsy to cross you.
0: Here, Putz, take this gun. Keep him covered. I'm calling the D.A.
1: Hand it over.
2: Hey, wait a minute. What do you mean, the D.A.? When are you going to spring me?
0: When I find out that your story is on the level.
2: Oh, it's on the level, all right. The big shots are meeting tonight at 11 o'clock. If you raid the joint, you can catch them all with their necks out of foot, see?
0: No, it's 10:30 now. Now, if your story checks, you get sprung at 11:15. Miss Foster?
4: Yes, Mr. Wilson?
0: Get the district attorney's office.
4: Right away, Mr. Wilson.
0: Franks, you've nothing to worry about if your story checks. But if it's phony, I wouldn't give you 5 cents for the rest of your life.
1: You know, boss, I've always been a sucker for those slot machines.
0: Yeah?
3: Is there any chance at all of winning on them?
2: Yeah, swell chance. They're set 80 to 20 against you.
3: You mean they can be set that way before they're ever put in the store?
2: Sister, they can be set 99 to 1. Slot machines are the best things for us boys since they put the lid on prohibition.
0: Why, Lorelei, you have no idea of the scope of the slot machine racket. The criminals who control those one-armed bandits swindle the public of the United States out of more than $1 billion every year.
3: Is that an established fact, Steve?
0: Absolutely. But the racket pays off crooked politicians for protection. You can always make arrangements like that to operate. There are about 500,000 of these iron robbers in use, practically all of them in violation of state laws. Do you know why Nick's place was bombed this afternoon?
3: Yes.
0: Because it was a good location. It's right across the street from the Lincoln School.

0: If there were machines in there, the kids would gamble their lunch money away day after day. Lorelei, the penny and nickel machines rob school kids of their lunch money, rob housewives of their grocery money. The quarter machines make suckers out of the two-bit gamblers. The half-dollar machines are put in pool halls and clubs to victimize the drunks. Yes, Miss Foster?
1: The district attorney is on the wire.
0: All right, I'll take it. Oh, hello, Miller. Hey, this is Steve Wilson. I wonder if it's been brought to your attention that there's been an epidemic of bombing in this town. Only three? Well, as long as none of them were tossed to the courthouse, I suppose you haven't been disturbed. Well, the Illustrated Press was disturbed, so we've dug up evidence for a raid that'll break the racket behind these bombings. Well, here's what I want you to do, Miller. Now, listen. Bring 25 men with tear gas and riot guns and meet me at 20th and Pine in 15 minutes. And remember, Miller, this is a raid and not a fire, so get down there without any fanfare. Okay, well, I'll see you there on time.
2: I'm all ready, boss. Let's go.
0: Oh, no, you're not going, Butch. You're going to stay here and watch our friend Franks. If I don't call you by 11:15, let him go and wish him luck. You, Lorelei, get this information to the city desk. Tell him to have a story ready. Oh, and tell George to send all available photographers to 20th and Fine. Tell him to meet me there and step on it.
3: Right.
0: And then get into a cab and come to the warehouse.
3: Right.
0: The rough stuff should be over by that time, and I may need you. Oh, and you, Franks. You, I hope this is on the level. I hate to have to make that call and put you in stir for life.
4: I ain't worried. I'll be crossing the city limits at 11:20.
0: Well, if this checks through and you get picked up, we'll try to get you a break. Everybody knows what they're going to do now?
2: Yeah, sure.
3: Okay.
0: Well, get going and fast. I'm on my way to 20th and Pine.

0: Is that you, Steve?
1: Yeah. Are your men here?
0: Yes, they're around the corner, parking cars. Hey, I hope you're right about this, Steve.
1: I am right, fella. And I'm laying the biggest pinch of the year right in your lap. Now, here's the setup. Five blocks down the street at 1518 Pine, there's a warehouse full of slot machines.
0: Yeah?
1: And the big brains of the gambling syndicate are meeting there. Now, I've gone over the ground, and here's the way we've got to work. That block's split by two alleys. One runs along the side, and the other along the back of the warehouse.
0: Yeah.
1: They'll probably have a lookout spotted on the delivery dock in the rear of the building, and one in front. So we'll have to split up and work fast. Now, Miller, take a sergeant and 10 men.
0: Yeah.
1: You'll have to cut through the back alley and crash that rear door.
0: I got it.
1: Now, wait a minute now. What time you got?
0: Huh? 2:58, Steve.
1: Now, wait a minute. I'll set my watch with yours. 2:11. Yes, I've got it. Here. And give me a sergeant and the rest of the men. We'll take the front door. But remember, stay in the shadows and keep quiet. We've got to take him by surprise. And it isn't going to be any tea party. Now, watch the time at exactly 11. When you blow the whistle, we charge those doors.
0: Right.

0: Light a match, Toby.
1: Yeah.
0: I want to take a look at my watch. Now, keep the flame covered.
1: How long you got?
0: Well, we're coming out just right. Are you ready, boys?
2: Yeah.
0: Well, come on, boys. Hit that door hard. Well, look out, spotted us. Get him. Nice work, Sergeant. That's it. Line them up and slap the cuffs on them.
3: Come on, moving on there. Get along.
4: How's everything in here, Steve? Nobody got out the back.
0: Ah, good work, Miller. Fine-looking body of men we caught here. Say, now, look whom we have with us. It's Alderman Andrews. Get the cuffs on him and take special care of him, Sergeant. He's the brains behind this whole mob.
3: Okay.
0: Miller, see that guy easing over toward that door? Get that, get him, boys.
5: Stand back there, you covers.
6: Stand back, I'll tell you.
7: Get away.
8: Stand back.
9: He's got a bomb.
10: Stand back.
11: Yeah, I got a bomb. I'm getting out of here, and the first guy that makes a move towards me gets this thing tossed right in his teeth.
0: Give me that mop.

0: Eva, I'm sorry you ever started this. You take it too seriously. Why don't you let the police do that work? They get paid for it.
1: So do I, if you worry about me.
0: You know I worry. I wish you'd quit risking your life.
1: Well, maybe I will. Look at these slot machines. Just about $1 million worth.
0: What'll happen to these machines?
1: Oh, plenty. I'm going to put pressure on Miller to destroy them and dump the remains in the river. Come on, Lorelei. Let's get out of here.
0: I'll be glad to, Steve. I never knew I could be so afraid.
1: Really? Well, my nerves aren't all they should be. Come on, let's go for a drive.
0: All right.
1: If McNeil's on the job, that extra ought to hit the streets in half an hour.
0: You know, Steve, every day I'm more proud of you. And tonight you saved my life.
1: Well, if you noticed, I was mighty busy saving my own neck at the same time. But you know, Lorelei, if this were China, I'm afraid I would insist that I'd save that precious life of yours.
0: What are you talking about, Steve?
1: Well, there's an ancient Chinese custom, Lorelei.
0: Yes.
1: And according to its dictates, if you save a person's life, their life immediately becomes yours to look out for.
0: That sounds like a lovely custom, Steve.
1: Yes. Isn't it? Lorelei.
0: Yes, Steve?
1: Let's go get those hot dogs and pink lemonade.
0: Oh.

0: That ends tonight's episode of Big Town, starring Edward G. Robinson with Claire Trevor. Next week at the same time, Edward G. Robinson with Claire Trevor bring us the next episode of the dramatic expose, Big Town. Attention listeners, Carlton Cadell speaking. 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
1: From November 9th, 1937. The following year, Claire Trevor and Edward G. Robinson would be seen together in the big screen drama The Amazing Dr. Glitterhouse, which also featured Humphrey Bogart. Then a decade or so later, that same trio starred in John Huston's Key Largo, now joined by Bogey's wife, Lauren Bacall. Trevor would take home the Oscar for Best Supporting Actress for her performance in Key Largo. I'm Greg Bella. 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

Now get ready to smile again with Radio's Home Folks, Crisco's Vic and Sade, brought to you by Procter & Gamble. Say, ladies, I would have given, well, most anything if you could have been down at the famous Crisco test kitchens recently. Why, you would have been so surprised at what took place, you'd probably never have been able to believe your eyes. But you could have believed your eyes, and I'll tell you why. But first, let me tell you what happened. Hundreds of cakes were baked. Yes, I said hundreds of cakes. Each cake was measured. Measured with just an ordinary ruler. And listen, the cakes made with new Sure Mix Crisco baked up higher. Yes, ma'am, as much as 15% higher than the cakes with any other shortening. And what's more, the cakes made with Sure Mix Crisco were lighter and tenderer and far better eating, too. So just ask for Crisco today. You'll find that the new Sure Mix Crisco is packed in the same familiar Crisco can with the same familiar Crisco label. 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You'll have the surprise of your life, I promise you.

0: Well, sir, the noonday meal is almost over as we join our friends at the small house halfway up in the next block now. And here in the kitchen, we find Mr. Victor Gook and young Mr. Rush Gook briskly attacking dessert. Mrs. Victor Gook, however, quitted the table a moment ago in response to the telephone's alarm. And we hear her say,
1: Ruthie, it completely slipped my mind. Completely slipped my mind. Yes. Sure. Well, I'm glad you remembered, lady. Vic and Rush are still here, and I can get the information from them before they have to go back to school in the office. Like I told you last week, Vic was brought up on a farm and can provide the information in 2 seconds. All right, Ruthie. Sure. Suppose I come past for you about 1:45 or kind of halfway in around through there? Yeah. All right, lady. You bet. Goodbye.
2: I demand to know the
3: mysterious... Willie, trot in the living room and get a sheet of paper and pencil out of the library table drawer. Finished your dessert?
4: Got a couple of bites left.
3: Well, run along. You can eat them when you get back. I'm the most forgetful ninny in town. Promised 5 separate ladies I'd dig up some information for them. They need a thimble meeting this afternoon, and let it completely slip my mind.
2: What kind of information?
3: Wildflowers. You'll have to help me.
4: You want your good stationery, Mom?
3: No, any old piece of scratch paper will do. And a pencil.
4: Okay.
3: You know all about wildflowers, don't you?
2: Uh-uh.
3: Oh, you do so. Raised on a farm.
2: I was raised on a farm, but my horticultural education...
3: Well, you can certainly give me 6 names of wildflowers, can't you?
2: I might possibly perform that.
3: Sure. Here's the way it is. At the last thimble meeting, the chairman, Ms. Apparat, told us we'd have to answer to roll call this week by giving the name of a wildflower and some interesting fact about it.
2: Mighty sweet idea.
3: To accumulate this information for 5 separate ladies. 6, counting myself.
4: I ripped a page out of my algebra notebook.
3: All right, thanks. Give it here. Now, what's the name of a wildflower?
2: Dandelion.

0: lands, everybody knows Dandelion.
1: Bluebell.
0: Well, can't you think of some good ones?
1: Bluebell is good. As pretty a posy as you'd want to see.
0: I mean something unusual. I had the notion you brought up in the country that way. It'd have 100 wildflowers on the tip of your tongue.
1: I worked when I was a boy. I didn't trip over the meadows gathering blossoms. I got up at 5 o'clock in the morning and milked cows and watered horses.
0: Yeah, I know, but same time, seems to me you'd recall 1,000 wildflowers.
1: Maybe I do. Let me ponder a second.
0: I put down Bluebell. What's an interesting fact about bluebells?
1: Their color.
0: What about their color?
1: It's blue.
0: Oh, my.
1: Well, heck, let a guy think a minute. I can probably recollect a trash basket full of dope if you'll give me time.
0: Some farm boy.
2: What's the trouble, Ma?
0: Well, I need the names of wildflowers for a Thimble Club meeting this afternoon.
2: Why?
0: Oh, new stunt of Miss Apparat's. At roll call, instead of answering off Miss Gook and Miss Dimbottom, the ladies are supposed to give a wildflower and some interesting fact about it. You know any wildflowers?
2: I expect I could think of a few. Do you have to provide them for all the ladies?
0: Have to provide them for 5. Well, thought of something?
1: Chrysanthemum.
0: Oh, chrysanthemum. Since when was chrysanthemums wild?
1: I didn't know.
0: You sure must have been some wide-awake farm boy.
1: Well, why do you have to dig up information for everybody?
0: I guess I stuck my neck out. I had the idea my husband, that had been brought up in the country, could name off names of wildflowers fast as he could talk.
1: No, but why do you
0: Well,
1: have
0: when
1: to...
0: Thimble let out last week, I walked partway home with Ruthie and Miss Carmelson and Miss Welch. They said they didn't know any more about wildflowers than a person could shake a stick at. I told them I'd help them out. And pretty quick, Miss Crider and Miss Oliver caught up with us, and they were up a stump about wildflowers. I said I'd get their information for them.
1: Huh.
0: And then I proceeded to promptly forget the whole business.
1: Mm.
0: Puts me in a pickle if you can't help. I've had all week to go down to the public library, and here's the afternoon of Thimble meeting, and I haven't got a thing.
1: You've got Bluebell.
0: Oh, Bluebell. I thought you'd know a bunch of dandies.
1: Oh, maybe I do. Let me think.
2: Sweet Williams, Ma.
0: Hmm?
2: Sweet Williams are wildflowers, ain't they?
0: Sweet Williams? Sure.
2: I remember seeing
0: What's
2: Sweet Williams.
0: What's an interesting fact about them?
2: I don't know.
1: Tulips, kiddo.
0: Are tulips wildflowers?
1: Far as I know, they are.
0: You must have been a regular leatherhead when you were on the farm.
1: I was a bright, alert...
2: Sunflowers, Ma.
0: Uh-uh.
2: Well, they're wild.
0: Well, they're wild, but they're common. Anybody can think of sunflowers and dandelions and daisies. I told the ladies I'd provide them with fancy names. Fancy names and unusual facts. And your father gives me chrysanthemums and tulips.
1: Irises.
0: Irises.
2: Is this the way it goes, Mom? Miss Apparat calls off Miss Gook, and you're supposed to holler out Sweet Williams?
0: Supposed to holler out Sweet Williams and go ahead and speak some little piece about Sweet Williams. Sweet Williams grow some place or other and are widely known for this, that, and the other thing.
1: Mm. Rotten splotches.
0: What?
1: Wildflowers. Rotten splotches. They grow on the banks of creeks. We had a whole patch of rotten splotches on our farm. They're kind of a nasty yellow with dirty streaks on them.
0: Ish.
1: Rotten splotches is a good legitimate wildflower. I can
0: prove... You think I'd give that to any of the ladies to say... Rotten splotches, a nasty yellow flower with dirty streaks on it.
1: Well, heck, I'm doing the best I can.
2: Come on, Ringham.
0: It's probably Ruthie again.
2: Might be Leland Richards. He said he had something of a trivial nature to discuss.
0: I'll answer.
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4: Here's your Total Security, a Southern Minnesota weather forecast, and meteorologist Megan Mulford. Lows dip down to about 48 tonight under clear skies, winds out of the south at around 5 miles an hour. Thunderstorms likely. Tomorrow, daytime highs approaching 65, cloudy skies with a few peaks of sun. Cloudy skies expected tomorrow night, thunderstorms likely. Lows level off around 60. From the Weatherology Weather Center, I'm staff meteorologist Megan Mulford. Right now, 55.
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1: 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I'm Dr. Eve DeRosso, Chairman of Emergency Medicine at Lenox Hill Hospital. 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
4: Wildflowers, rotten splotches, they grow on the banks of creeks. We had a whole patch of rotten splotches on our farm. They're kind of a nasty yellow with dirty streaks on them.
5: Ish.
4: Rotten splotches is a good, legitimate wildflower. I can
5: prove... You think I'd give that to any of the ladies to say? Rotten splotches, a nasty yellow flower with dirty streaks on it.
4: Well, heck, I'm doing the best I can.
6: Come on, Grant.
5: It's probably Ruthie again.
6: Might be Leland Richards. He said he had something of a trivial nature to discuss.
5: I'll answer. Mm. Hello? Oh, yes, Miss Carmelson. Why, yes, I am, Miss Carmelson. I promised Miss Stembottom I'd stop by for her. Uh-huh. Oh, the wildflowers? Yours is Sweet William. Yes, Sweet William. What's an interesting fact, Vic?
4: I'm afraid I wouldn't have the slightest...
6: Sweet Williams were discovered by Balboa when he explored the Pacific coast.
5: Who?
6: Balboa.
5: Excuse me, Miss Carmelson. Had to ask my son a question. Yeah. Sweet Williams were discovered by Balboa when he explored the Pacific coast. Balboa. Can you remember that? Uh-huh. All right. Oh, not at all. Well, see you at Thimble Club later on. Yes, indeed. All right, Miss Carmelson. Bye.
4: Well, you got one of your ladies fixed up.
5: Hush, was that true about Sweet Williams?
6: True?
5: Yes.
6: Could be true.
5: You don't know it's true, though, huh?
6: No, I don't know it's true. But it's got to be partly true. Balboa must have seen plenty of Sweet Williams.
5: I'll get it.
4: Carnations.
5: Carnations or wildflowers?
4: Seems to me I heard somewhere that carnations were... What...
5: Hello. Oh, yes, Miss Oliver. Sure I have. You bet.
7: What's another?
6: Killikinicks.
7: Killikinicks?
6: Yeah.
5: Killikinicks, Miss Oliver. Yeah, that's your wildflower.
7: Interesting fact.
6: Killikinicks were used by the Comanche Indians to tell the time of day.
5: They were used by the Comanche Indians to tell the time of day. Yeah. Oh, not at all, Miss Oliver. Not at all. See you this afternoon? All right. All right, Miss Oliver. Goodbye.
4: Another lady accommodated.
5: What are killikinicks?
6: Marbles. They're generally used for shooters, and they're made out of some kind of funny stone. Kids call them killikinicks.
5: Where'd you get that about the Comanche Indians?
6: We're reading about Comanche Indians in English.

0: Both Miss Carmelson and Miss Oliver will call out stuff at Thimble Meeting that ain't true.
1: Nobody will check up on him, though. You take the average American citizen, he wouldn't bother to go to the trouble.
0: Need four more wildflowers and interesting facts.
2: Heliotrope.
0: You needn't exert yourself giving any more suggestions, Vic. Rush, I'm going to use sunflower after all. What's an interesting fact?
1: Sunflowers were once used as food.
0: Is that true?
1: No.
0: Once used as food.
2: Sweet peas.
0: What's an interesting fact about daisies?
1: Daisies keep secrets. There's an old saying, daisies won't tell.
0: That's true.
1: Sure.
0: I'll give it to Ruthie. How about bluebells?
2: They're blue.
0: How about bluebells, Rush?
1: Bluebells were once held sacred by the Blackfoot tribe of Redskins.
2: Kiddo, seems to me orchids are wildflowers.
0: Dandelions?
1: Want an interesting fact for dandelions?
0: Yeah.
1: There's an old tradition that if you hold a dandelion under somebody's chin and it makes the skin look yellow, it shows they like butter.
0: That's true.
1: I don't know whether it's true or not, but you take young kids...
0: Well, and... I mean, it's true people say that.
1: Yeah.
0: Well, it makes my six. Sweet Williams, that funny name...
1: Jilly Knicks.
0: Sunflowers, daisies, bluebells, and dandelions.
1: Uh-huh. Six.
0: Certainly made a botch of this, making ladies call out trash that ain't even true.
1: I wouldn't worry, Mom. You'll never get caught.
2: Kiddo.
0: What?
2: Poinsettias.
0: You're some farm boy, you are.
2: Ain't poinsettias well flowers?
0: Some wonderful farm boy.

0: Which concludes another brief interlude at the small house halfway up in the next block. And there we leave Crisco's Vic and Sade until the next time. 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Now, ladies, don't forget, next Monday, September 25th, is the day when you hear the exciting details of Crisco's big all-cash slogan contest. Remember, the grand prize is $5,000 cash and 100 prizes of $50 each. So don't forget, next Monday, September 25th, at this same time. And two, don't forget to listen to Crisco's Vic and Sade the next time. This is Ralph Edwards speaking.
1: From September 22nd, 1939, did you catch the name of the announcer for that one? 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So here's my question this time. Name the Ralph Edwards-created game show series that debuted on radio in 1940, later moved to television, and enjoyed a nearly four-decade total run. I'll have the answer, then wrap up when radio was right after this break.
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1: And I wanted to talk to you anyway about the UFO reports. What you think of them?
2: The best thing about it is it's really exciting. We got complete vindication because basically what happened was is the government admitted that we don't know what these spots, these objects, these bright lights are, but basically you can help the government because the thing we're finding out is government's not that bright and they need our...
3: News. I'm Sue Guzman. President Trump calling on Ukraine's President Vladimir Zelensky to pause strikes on Russian diesel refineries, claiming the attacks are contributing to a global shortage.
4: A lot of the diesel comes, and that's the one where there's a big up, comes from Russia. And the Russia plants are being hit by Ukraine.
3: Diesel prices rising to $6.20 a gallon. The Republican running for governor...
5: 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And you can definitely see the relief when they know that they have that guideline. Pre-planning is not as difficult as some folks might think it is. 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
5: Golf talks called off. I'm Sue Guzman, Fox News. A planned meeting between Iran and Oman has been postponed. Details from Fox's Kevin Court.
6: The talks were set to address the status of the Strait of Hormuz. Oman and Iran have been negotiating a deal on managing shipping through the vital waterway, but Iran wants ships to pay transit fees, something Oman obviously opposes. Now, the meeting was postponed at the request of regional countries like Bahrain, who are already planning not to attend, citing its lack of diplomatic relations with Tehran. This comes as traffic through the strait remains relatively low amid continued U.S.-Iran fighting and attacks on vessels in that waterway. And for those of you who are wondering, yes, a U.S. naval blockade on Iranian ports remains in place. As for diplomatic efforts to end the fighting, they remain stalled, though the president says Iran wants to make a deal.
5: Meanwhile, this planned meeting, as he's referenced, between Iran and Oman has been postponed, and the Wall Street Journal is reporting Iran is rebuilding its ballistic missile stockpile in underground facilities. President Trump asked by reporters Sunday as he left about the latest negotiations with Iran.
7: Iran wants to make a deal so bad. Calling constantly. They want to make a deal. They got to make the right deal. I'm not going to make a deal that's no good.
5: As he left, the president had a surprise announcement for Ireland after getting requests to remove U.S. tariffs on Irish whiskey.
8: On behalf of the United States of America, I am going to take the tariffs off.
5: And some scary moments for the Wisconsin Republican gubernatorial candidate in Wisconsin. The small plane he was riding in forced to make an emergency landing in Lake Wausau on Saturday.
9: I signed up for the job to be governor of the state of Wisconsin a year ago. It was right here in Wausau a year ago that I announced, and I'm going to finish that job because there's a whole lot of people in Wisconsin that are counting on it.
5: And it's Representative Tom Tiffany. 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
5: Vice President J.D. Vance is set to hit the road this week for a visit to the Midwest to tout the administration's success in manufacturing. Fox's Jared Halpern.
14: Vice President J.D. Vance will visit a

0: Manufacturer in Olathe, Kansas, a suburb of Kansas City. He'll be joined by Republican Senator Roger Marshall. Marshall is up for re-election in November, but Kansas is considered a safe GOP seat. Vance will also meet with local law enforcement in Kansas City, Missouri, to tout cooperation with his White House anti-fraud task force. The White House credits the task force with stopping more than $50 billion in fraudulent payments. Missouri's congressional map remains in some doubt following a pair of emergency filings at the U.S. Supreme Court from state Republicans trying to overturn lower court rulings blocking more GOP-friendly districts. At the White House, Jared Halpern, Fox News.
1: The Kennedy Center could be closing if a solution to avoid bankruptcy is not found soon. Fox's Marianne Rafferty.
2: The Washington Post reporting the Kennedy Center for the Performing Arts is on the brink of bankruptcy and could close as early as Tuesday. Trustees installed by President Trump argue putting his name back on the building's facade may be key to securing fundraising to keep it open. The center is facing a roughly $23 million deficit amid a host of artists' cancellations following Trump's takeover of the venue. Trustees will meet on Tuesday to consider the center's future.
1: The Kennedy Center experienced a partial ceiling collapse Friday, the latest in a series of long-standing structural problems with the facility. One person is dead, more than 30 missing, after a passenger ferry sank off the Pacific Island nation of Vanuatu. A body was recovered and 15 survivors were pulled from the water. And beloved country singer Brian Duckworth has died. He was part of a family band called Taylor Made. He was 56. His family making that announcement Sunday. So far, there's been no word on a cause of death. I'm Sue Guzman. This is Fox News.
3: Here's your total security of Southern Minnesota weather forecast and meteorologist Megan Mulford. Lows level off around 48 overnight under clear skies, winds out of the southeast 5 to 10 miles an hour. Cloudy skies with a few peaks of sun Monday, thunderstorms likely. Highs level off around 65. Cloudy skies expected Monday night, thunderstorms likely. Lows level off around 60. From the Weatherology Weather Center, I'm meteorologist Megan Mulford. Right now, 53.
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0: official total security of Southern Minnesota weather forecast and meteorologist Megan Mulford. Lows level off around 48 overnight under clear skies. Winds out of the southeast, 5 to 10 miles an hour. Cloudy skies with a few peaks of sun Monday. Thunderstorms likely. Highs level off around 65. Cloudy skies expected Monday night. Thunderstorms likely. Lows level off around 60. From the Weatherology Weather Center, I'm meteorologist Megan Mulford. Right now, 53.
1: News. I'm Ted Lindner. President Trump calling on Ukraine's President Zelensky to pause strikes on Russian diesel refineries, claiming the attacks are contributing to a global shortage.
2: A lot of the diesel oil comes, and that's the one where there's a big up. It comes from Russia. And the Russia plants are being hit by Ukraine.
1: Oil futures inching higher Sunday night. Wisconsin Republican gubernatorial candidate and Congressman Tom Tiffany saying he swam to safety after making an emergency landing in Lake Wausau on Saturday. He says the pilot acted quickly to protect him.
3: Len said to me, we are going down. Pull your seatbelt tight. That's exactly what I did. I gave it a yank and pulled it good and tight, and it was probably about 10 seconds later, not sure the exact timing, but probably about 10 seconds later, we hit the water.
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8: Hi, I'm Martha Stewart. 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My friends at American Humane have been helping animals for more than 140 years. They help ensure that pets have a safe, warm shelter during times of need, especially during natural disasters. But pets need forever homes too. Adopting a shelter pet enriches the lives of one's family and allows shelters to help more animals awaiting care. Consider adopting today and take some time to learn more about American Humane's other work, including their efforts to rescue animals in need, certify the humane treatment of farm animals, help ensure the safety of animals on the silver screen, and protect our planet's amazing endangered species at American

0: We'll visit a welding manufacturer in Olathe, Kansas, a suburb of Kansas City. He'll be joined by Republican Senator Roger Marshall. Marshall is up for re-election in November, but Kansas is considered a safe GOP seat. Vance will also meet with local law enforcement in Kansas City, Missouri, to tout cooperation with his White House anti-fraud task force. The White House credits the task force with stopping more than $50 billion in fraudulent payments. Missouri's congressional map remains in some doubt following a pair of emergency filings at the U.S. Supreme Court from state Republicans trying to overturn lower court rulings blocking more GOP-friendly districts. At the White House, Jared Halpern, Fox News.
1: And country singer Brian Duckworth has died. He was part of a family band called Taylor Made. Duckworth dying at the age of 56 years old. An official cause of death, though, has not yet been reported. I'm Ted Lindner, and this is Fox News.
2: Here's your Total Security of Southern Minnesota weather forecast and meteorologist Megan Mulford. Lows level off around 48 overnight under clear skies, winds out of the southeast, 5 to 10 miles an hour. Cloudy skies with a few peaks of sun Monday, thunderstorms likely. Highs level off around 65. Cloudy skies expected Monday night, thunderstorms likely. Lows level off around 60. From the Weatherology Weather Center, I'm meteorologist Megan Mulford. Right now, 53.
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0: Here's your total security of Southern Minnesota weather forecast. I'm meteorologist Megan Mulford. Lows dip down to about 47 overnight under mainly clear skies. Winds out of the southeast at around 5 miles an hour. Thunderstorms likely. Monday, high temperatures reach up to 67. Overcast skies. Thunderstorms likely. Monday night, lows dip down to about 59. Overcast skies. From the Weatherology Weather Center, I'm staff meteorologist Megan Mulford. Right now, 51.
1: News. I'm Sue Gossman. President Trump downplaying the threat of artificial intelligence after Anthropic researcher Jacob Coxon quit, citing concerns that AI could cause human extinction in the years ahead.
2: It's going to be more good than bad, but by a lot.
3: I've said it from the beginning.
2: Whoever wins AI, and we're leading by a lot. Whoever wins AI wins.
1: There have been several reports of AI systems escaping containment during testing. On Sunday, House Speaker Mike Johnson told CNN he wants AI leaders to meet with Congress. Tensions ramping up in the Middle East amid the latest threats from Iran and its proxies.
4: It's not just in Saudi Arabia where they had to shut down the east-to-west crude oil pipeline, but also in the Strait of Hormuz, where overnight yet another vessel was targeted by the IRGC with an unknown projectile.
1: This is Trey Yingst reporting. 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
3: Women can have it all, including heart attacks. But symptoms like jaw pain, nausea, unusual fatigue, dizziness, and backache are often different and more subtle than for a man.

0: Washington International Friday night, 2 hours late. And according to reports, a lead flight attendant alerted the crew that the woman in a seat had completely undressed and was engaging in these indecent acts in view of nearby passengers. That passenger was reportedly then taken into custody shortly after the plane landed. I'm Sue Guzman. This is Fox News.
1: Here's your total security of Southern Minnesota weather forecast. I'm meteorologist Megan Mulford. Lows dip down to about 47 overnight under mainly clear skies. Winds out of the southeast at around 5 miles an hour. Thunderstorms likely. Monday, high temperatures reach up to 67. Overcast skies. Thunderstorms likely. Monday night, lows dip down to about 59. Overcast skies. From the Weatherology Weather Center, I'm staff meteorologist Megan Mulford. Right now, 51. Get it, slip it, cuff
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0: Cloudy skies expected Monday night. Thunderstorms likely. Lows level off around 59. From the Weatherology Weather Center, I'm meteorologist Megan Mulford. Currently, it's 51 degrees.
1: Fox News, I'm Ted Linder. The war in the Middle East expanding as Houthi rebels capture more territory near a crucial shipping strait.
2: Now, they've already taken a key port city of Mocha, but what is more concerning to the West is their control over territory near a key strait, the Bab el-Mandeb Strait. Through this strait passes about 12% of the world's oil.
1: Fox's Steve Harrigan. President Trump called on Ukraine's President Zelensky to pause strikes on Russian diesel refineries, claiming the attacks are contributing to a global shortage.
3: A lot of the diesel oil comes, and that's the one where there's a big up. It comes from Russia. The Russia plants are being hit by Ukraine.
1: The president speaking on Sunday before he departed Ireland to head back to Washington. And oil futures inching higher Sunday night. Its national average has since surpassed $6.20. 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

Here's your total security of Southern Minnesota weather forecast. I'm meteorologist Megan Mulford. Lows dip down to about 47 overnight under mainly clear skies, southeasterly winds at around 5 miles an hour. Thunderstorms likely. Monday, daytime highs approaching 67, cloudy skies expected.

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4: Tensions with Iran continue to grow. I'm Ted Linder, Fox News. This is a planned meeting between Iran and Oman about the Strait of Hormuz for today has been postponed. Fox's Kevin Cork.
5: The talks were set to address the status of the Strait of Hormuz. Oman and Iran have

0: Cloudy skies expected Monday night. Thunderstorms likely. Lows level off around 59. From the Weatherology Weather Center, I'm meteorologist Megan Mulford. Currently, it's 51 degrees.
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Dr. Andreas Luke is a molecular biologist and geneticist bringing hard science to the UFO mystery. He conducted postdoctoral research at Harvard-affiliated Brigham and Women's Hospital before becoming a professor of medical biochemistry, genetics, and cell biology. His fascination with UFOs

0: official total security of Southern Minnesota weather forecast, I'm meteorologist Megan Mulford. Lows dip down to about 47 overnight under mainly clear skies, southeasterly winds at around 5 miles an hour. Thunderstorms likely. Monday, daytime highs approaching 67, cloudy skies expected. Cloudy skies expected Monday night, thunderstorms likely. Lows level off around 59. From the Weatherology Weather Center, I'm meteorologist Megan Mulford. Currently, it's 51 degrees.
1: News. I'm Sue Guzman. President Trump calling on Ukraine's President Volodymyr Zelensky to pause strikes on Russian diesel refineries. He claims the attacks are contributing to a global shortage.
2: A lot of the diesel oil comes, and that's the one where there's a big up. It comes from Russia. And the Russia plants are being hit by Ukraine.
1: His comments coming as he left Ireland Sunday. Diesel prices continuing to rise.

0: In the U.S. exceeding $6.20 a gallon. Industry analyst Trilby Lundberg says the price increase will have a profound effect on the U.S. economy.
1: Oil prices are more at risk even than they were due to the Houthi rebels now operating in the Red Sea, threatening supplies, seizing an island, and causing a Saudi pipeline that was skirting.
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6: Iran won't surrender. I'm Dave Anthony, Fox News. That's what its president posted on social media, though President Trump, before leaving Ireland, insisted.
7: Iran wants to make a deal so bad.
6: But today, as Fox's Jonathan Savage reports, a meeting Iran was planning to have about the Strait of Hormuz, where its attacks have affected oil and other shipping, has been postponed.
8: It was meant to see Iran and Oman present Gulf Arab states with a plan governing shipping routes in the Strait of Hormuz. Meanwhile, strikes by Iran-backed Houthi rebels based in Yemen have forced the closure of Saudi Arabia's east-west oil pipeline, a vital alternative given the effective closure of the strait. All this has seen oil prices rise further.
6: Now, the price of oil and gas, both higher. Gas is $4.31 a gallon, up 16 cents since last Monday in AAA's national average. Diesel has spiked double that. It's at a record high, $6.23.

0: president himself has said, this is not to add to anything. It's not going to take taxpayer funds. We're not going to get further in debt if this idea was implemented. This would be, in the president's mind, in the way he analogized it, like a dividend check for shareholders. That's how he thinks of it. If a corporation does well, everybody gets the benefit of that, and he thinks of it this way.
1: He was asked by NBC if he could commit to the dividend checks.
0: I commit that Congress will work through it and find consensus on that like I have to do everything else. We have a small margin in this Congress. We've had the smallest in history, one or two vote margin on every given day. So get big commitments on the front end because I've got to work through it, and that's what we do every single day.
2: President Trump promised that to voters, though. You're not willing to double down on that promise?
0: I'll work with the president hand in hand, as I do all the time. We'll deliver for the American people. That's the promise.
1: Not all Republicans are buying into the dividends, though. Florida Governor Ron DeSantis suggested the president or Congress should slash taxes to provide financial relief. He said the Trump dividends could cost the country upward of $1 trillion. I'm Clayton Neville.
3: 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It's 12 after. A frightening flight for a member of Congress after his small plane goes down in a lake. When America in the Morning continues after these messages.
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0: 26 after. This is America in the Morning. We've heard a lot about hurricanes in the Pacific Ocean, but Eastern America has seen very little in terms of named storms. Correspondent Ed Donahue reports on a lack of hurricanes in the Atlantic.
1: The Atlantic hurricane season so far has been quiet. No hurricanes have formed yet in the Atlantic this year, and none are likely to form for at least another week. The reason? An enormous El Nino is crushing storms before they get going. Forecasters say 2026 is the longest a season has begun without a storm that has reached winds of 74 miles per hour to qualify as a hurricane, at least in the satellite era. People living near the Atlantic, though, should not let their guard down. Several experts point to 1992, which kicked off late with devastating Hurricane Andrew. Meantime, in the Pacific, El Nino is revving up tropical cyclone activity. So far this year, storm activity in the eastern Pacific has nearly doubled, with hurricanes lasting much longer than usual. I'm Ed Donahue.
0: In politics, it's not unusual for Democrats and Republicans to be on opposing sides of an issue. However, in Nashville, the politicians on the Airport Authority are coming together for an historic name change. Lisa Dwyer reports at Nashville's International Airport, you'll soon be departing from Parton.
2: In Nashville, Tennessee, Republican and Democratic leaders are in an ugly partisan battle over who controls the city's airport. But they agree on one thing. It should be renamed to honor the state's favorite daughter, Dolly Parton. Parton, who passed away 2 weeks ago, has previously declined such honors. The state-controlled Metropolitan Nashville Airport Authority has unanimously approved a motion to begin the renaming process. While the process could take a year or more, the change would make Parton the first woman whose name adorns one of America's 50 busiest airports. I'm Lisa Dwyer.
0: America in the Morning for Monday, September 14th, 2026 is produced by Jeff McKay. I'm John Trout. This is Westwood One.
3: Here's your total security of Southern Minnesota weather forecast. I'm meteorologist Megan Mulford. High temperatures reach up to 67 today under cloudy skies with thunderstorms likely. Winds out of the southeast 10 to 20 miles an hour. Cloudy skies expected again. Tonight, thunderstorms likely. Lows level off around 59. Highs level off around 69. Tomorrow, sunshine mixed with clouds at times. From the Weatherology Weather Center, I'm meteorologist Megan Mulford. Right now, 50.
4: In December 2020, I was the first doctor in the U.S. to receive a COVID-19 vaccine. I'm Dr. Eve DeRosa, Chairman of Emergency Medicine at Lenox Hill Hospital. COVID-19 has taken a heavy toll on the Black community. To be able to tell them with authority that I felt safe enough to be the first and that I did my research and, hey, look, I'm like you, I understand you, I think made a big difference. 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With Omicron, vaccine effectiveness against hospitalization was 91% after a booster. 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That means you'll have more protection against COVID-19 and can avoid running into me in the ER. For more information, visit covidvaccineproject.org.
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1: Sounding the alarm. Good morning. I'm Mike Gavin in for Gordon Deal along with Nicole Murray. It's Monday, September 14th, and here's what we have for you this hour.
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0: won domestically nearly three decades after the original film's release. The Warner Brothers sequel earned roughly $30 million. Top seed Alexander Zverev from Russia has defeated American Ben Shelton in four sets to win the U.S. Open men's singles title, claiming his second career Grand Slam trophy.
1: Yeah, the final of the U.S. Open always seems to collide with like the first or second week of the NFL season.
0: Pretty
1: so
0: much.
1: I'm guessing a few less eyeballs.
0: This. But I feel for the American. Like, I hope he's holding his head high. Like, his career is just getting going. Like, it's okay.
1: Yeah, I think he's going to be okay.
0: Yeah,
1: I don't have to worry too much about him. Thanks, Nicole. 22 minutes now, we're after the hour.
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0: I'm Stuart Varney, and this is the Fox Business Report.
1: Stock futures are losing ground. Crude oil prices are higher. Saudi Arabia shut down a key pipeline after it was attacked by drones. Brent crude has topped $107 a barrel. U.S. oil West Texas Intermediate is at $102. Tech stocks are under pressure after leaders of the three biggest artificial intelligence companies, Anthropic CEO Dario Amodei, Sam Altman.
2: I'm Therese Crowley. President Trump returns from his Irish golf and diplomacy trip with a gift of Irish whiskey, tariff-free, dropping the U.S. tariff. But back in the USA, he's got something to do about the price of diesel. It's shot up to $6.23 a gallon, 33 cents from a week ago, says AAA. Calling on Ukraine's President Zelensky to pause strikes on Russian diesel refineries.
3: A lot of the diesel oil comes, and that's the one where there's a big up. It comes from Russia.
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5: 51.4% of population, working potentially working population in America, 61.4% were either working or actively looking for work. And February 2021 was the last time this rate was so low.
6: What effect does a low participation rate have on the economy?
5: It gives a clue. First off, people need jobs. We need jobs to power, making stuff and serving customers and keeping the economy moving and growing. And so if there's a smaller share that is working or looking for work, that could be a restriction on, how much growth the economy can have looking ahead. The people I talk to say, one of the biggest factor here is really demographics. We have the baby boomer generation that is, they're retiring. They're done. They put in their time. And the thing is there isn't between birth rates and other demographics and stricter immigration policy, there isn't enough to replace that, that exodus. And so that's one of the things that's going on here.
6: So what are some of the reasons for fewer people looking for work right now?
5: I mean, that

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0: research on governing AI safety.
1: Number two.
0: Wisconsin Congressman Tom Tiffany said he sustained minor injuries after the plane he was traveling in made an emergency landing in Lake Wausau in central Wisconsin.
2: The plane was slowly submerging. But we just stayed on top of the plane. Len was standing on one of the wings. I went to the back of the plane.
0: Tiffany, who is running for governor, has since been treated and released from the hospital.
1: Number three.
0: Mayor Brandon Johnson has announced that he will seek a second term leading Chicago.
3: I'm talking about making sure that people can thrive in our city. We also have to help our people identify the difference between real progressives and posers.
0: Johnson announced the news on social media. Pennsylvania officials have confirmed the first measles-related death in Jefferson County. According to coroner Greg Furlong, a 40-year-old woman died on Saturday. Officials previously reported two measles-related deaths in Lancaster County. Massachusetts police say the lone holdout juror in the Lindsey Clancy murder trial was accused of domestic violence in September of 2021. The juror, who has not been identified, allegedly grabbed his wife by the throat and threw her into a dresser. Clancy pleaded not guilty to murdering her three children, citing postpartum psychosis. The judge declared a mistrial after the jury said it was deadlocked three times. And Celine Dion is back.
4: I am everything I am. Because you loved me.
0: The singer performed her first concert in 6 years in Paris over the weekend after battling a rare neurological disorder. And yes, the show was sold out.
5: Very cool to hear, Glenn, to hear she came back. And yeah, I'd heard she had gotten ill and hadn't heard much of anything. So that's great news about her.
0: The world needs her voice. Let's be real.
5: One of the great voices of all time, for sure.
0: Absolutely.
5: Thanks, Nicole. 6 minutes now in front of the hour.
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0: created the aircraft that crashed in Miami last weekend, killing five people. The plane for Amazon Air overran a runway while landing and struck multiple vehicles on the ground.
1: We're Owen's women. Love is our undoing.
2: What if you guys were all just a little bit dramatic?
0: Practical Magic 2 conjured a box office victory this weekend, opening at number one domestically nearly three decades after the original film's release. The Warner Brothers sequel earned roughly $30 million.
3: This is the thing we do now. We put out sequels like 30 or 40 years sometimes, even after the original one. Started with Top Gun a few years ago, and like it's happening all the time now.
0: I used to hate it, but it works. People go to see it.
3: It definitely works. Thanks, Nicole. 23 minutes after the hour.
4: 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Now, seeing my grandson out on the water, it means everything to me. 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
16: If you see something, say something. So.

0: a couple thousand dollars, but was trying to stay lower than 5,000. And so I was like, let me look through the itinerary and find some places I can cut, because I had a feeling, you know, it's a travel agent. She's probably trying to add in some excursions or, you know, transportation maybe for some company she works with, which I get. But I don't really need all of the perks. I'm okay with cutting costs in some areas. So, I looked at the itinerary. The main thing I did was skip private transfers from the airport. She had kind of built into our itinerary, you know, a car to pick us up from the airport or train station and take us to the hotel, and then one to take us back when we left. And it was really pricey. And I asked her, I was like, what do these prices compare to Ubers or to public transportation? Because we don't really need all this. And she was like, the transfers will probably be double the price of an Uber. So if you don't want those on there, we can take them off. So that was one big thing. And then the other thing was guided walking tours in each city. Which those can be nice if you kind of have no idea where to start in a city. But I've been to Europe a couple of times now. I've been to most of these cities I'm traveling to, and I really enjoy just kind of wandering and enjoying a city organically. So we knew we want to keep one tour for Sagrada Familia, which is a giant cathedral in Barcelona, because it can get really busy, especially because construction is finishing up on it. So we kept the tour for that. But everything else, I think there was like a London sightseeing tour that was half of a day. There was one in Paris, and just stuff that we were like, we'll find stuff that we can do on our own that might be even a little more fun than the stuff included on the tour. So took those off, and the price per person went from 4,800 each to 2,500.
1: I mean, you cannot argue with that. Thanks, Jenna. Jenna Contino from MarketWatch. 30 minutes after the hour now, you're listening to This Morning, America's First News.
2: I'm Liz Klayman, and this is the Fox Business Report.
3: Leaders of the world's biggest artificial intelligence companies are calling for the industry to slow development of the technology for safety reasons. Anthropic CEO Dario Amodei says the pause is needed to ensure that the development of frontier AI models is being done safely. Also, OpenAI's Sam Altman says it's likely the company won't be going public this year, given all the safety.
4: I'm Gianna Gelosi. President Trump back home after a weekend trip to Ireland. The president causing a stir after his comments on unifying the Irish nation.
5: Such sensitive territory that U.S. presidents have traditionally avoided taking a side on it. And most U.K. leadership on this issue, especially the unionist parties, they really oppose this idea that they see it as giving up territory.
4: That's Fox's Alexandria Hov. Diesel hits a new record high this morning, $6.23 per gallon. President Trump is urging Ukraine's president.
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5: Utilities. Sam Sabin of Axios joins us right now to go over what she has learned. All right, what are the concerns? Because it's still a world where we know a little bit, but it feels like we don't know enough about where we're headed with AI.
6: Totally. I would actually argue, especially where I sit covering cybersecurity and thinking about the utilities that you just highlighted, we actually know probably a lot more than we realize, right? The issue with AI is it is more so supercharging and fast tracking the cyber attacks that we've already experienced. So if you're someone who unfortunately has lived or currently lives in a town that has faced an outage at your local rural hospital, right, which has been happening for years, what we do realize and know is that AI is going to make it so that those outages at hospitals or power plants or water treatment centers or even local government services are probably going to happen more frequently because hackers are able to launch more attacks and just do things at a speed that they previously just couldn't do. So unfortunately, it's a little bit scarier than we realize, but maybe we do know more and can prepare better than we also realize at the same time.
5: Well, and seemingly that's probably part of the reason why we see more conversation these days about security and protection of our digital content more so than ever before.
6: Totally. Totally. I think part of it is, especially in cybersecurity circles, right, it feels like we have a roadmap to get ready. It is just a matter of getting resources into the hands of the organizations that need them the most. And doing that requires so many other hurdles that hackers don't have to face. Hackers don't have to go to their government and ask for more money for their IT team so that they can use AI. They just have the money and can do it, or they find other ways to access these tools, right? And so that is kind of the issue that we're facing now, is that we're seeing more and more conversations about how we safeguard our utilities, our water systems, things like that, in part because we realize it's going to take so long to get money, funding, employee counts, et cetera, in place to prepare for what seems to be coming down.
5: How much

0: I still call her Mom.
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0: Law attorney Jennifer Hargrave with Gordon Deal. 12 minutes now in front of the hour. Coming up next, another check of today's top stories.
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flight attendant on a recent flight from Newark to Grand Rapids, Michigan, noticed a new mother struggling to stay awake while holding her baby and stepped in to help. Republic Airways flight attendant Monique Harris saw the exhausted mom starting to doze off, and when the

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3: 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Stabilizing nitrogen for fall applications. 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I'm Mark Dorenkamp with Managing for Profit on Brownfield, a content partnership with Corteva Agriscience. As farmers make fall fertilizer plans, Corteva agronomist Ron Geis says fall nitrogen stabilization can pay dividends. He tells Brownfield nitrogen can be lost when conditions are wet, and growers cannot afford that. More after this.
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3: Corteva Agriscience technical field agronomist Ron Geis says nitrogen is an important but expensive crop input.
8: And yet it's a system at which we are subject to losing our nitrogen. If we get excess moisture and that nitrogen has converted to a nitrate form, it can leach down into the soil, or it can gas off as a greenhouse gas, leaving us with a lot less nitrogen than what we paid for. What happens, or how this happens, when we apply nitrogen, we're basically applying it in the ammonium form. The ammonium form has a positive charge, and soil has a negative charge, so it's good and stable. But there's a bacteria, nitrous ammonious bacteria, that converts that ammonium form into ultimately a nitrate form, and that's where it's subject to losses. So the stabilizers, what they'll do is they'll hold that nitrogen in the ammonium form for an additional 8 weeks longer than if you didn't have the stabilizers.
3: For farmers looking to extend nitrogen availability in the fall with a stabilizer,
8: it depends on the form of nitrogen that you're applying. If anhydrous ammonia is your nitrogen that's used in the fall, which is very common, then with that I recommend N-Serve. You know, we've had N-Serve in the market for 50 years. No one's built a better one. It's still the leading nitrogen stabilizer, still keeping that nitrogen in the ammonium form like we want it to. And

0: It's like we say, we've had it on the market now for 50 years. For people that are using, getting their nitrogen from manure, liquid manure in the fall, that takes a different formulation. That takes a product called Instinct Next Gen. Does the exact same thing. It's the same active ingredient. It's just formulated to work with manure products. Or if we think of the spring nitrogen applications, the liquid nitrogen or the dry urea that goes on into the spring, that's where the Instinct Next Gen comes in.
1: So where can farmers get more information about the importance of nitrogen stabilization and other Corteva AgriScience crop protection solutions?
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2: The Trump administration is meeting with farmers to hear how fertilizer pricing challenges are impacting their operations. I'm Erin Anderson with Ag Headline News on Brownfield. Central Iowa farmer Mark Munch says the cost of fertilizer is causing many producers to reach a breaking point.
3: It's cost my family hundreds of thousands in extra expenses some years, and in the last 20 years, it's cost us multiple millions.
2: We'll find out more right after this on Brownfield. An ag economist with Advanced Trading says the war in Ukraine could provide some support for the corn market despite a record harvest in South America. Brian Basting tells Brownfield.
4: The corn harvest in Brazil is ramping up. That's the second crop corn harvest record. Corn harvest in Brazil. Record domestic use, though, too, so that could curtail exports a little bit. Argentina, though, has a record crop that they're finishing up harvesting. They will aggressively, from all indications, export.
2: Basting says the war in Ukraine also continues to boost wheat prices, which is likely to influence the number of wheat acres U.S. farmers plant this fall. The USDA has lowered their 2026 red meat production expectations, while leaving poultry almost unchanged. Beef is now projected at 24.9 billion pounds, 90 million less than August. Egg production is now expected to be 9.14 billion dozen, rising 31 million on a larger laying flock. I'm Erin Anderson for Brownfield.
5: Your KAUS weather forecast, rain through most of the day today. Highs will be around 65 degrees, a little breezy. Winds could gust as high as 30 to 35 miles an hour. Rain will continue into tonight when temperatures will hold steady around the mid-60s. Most of the region expected to get around 1 to 2 inches of rain today. Some areas could see as much as 3 inches of rain, which will create the possibility for some localized flooding in some of those areas that do get the heavier rainfall and are prone to that sort of thing. Tomorrow will be cloudy in the morning, gradually becoming sunny with a high near 70. Tomorrow night, partly cloudy, low around 50. Wednesday, cloudy, a chance for a few more showers, especially in the afternoon with highs in the mid-60s, lows in the mid-50s. Thursday, cloudy, a little warmer with a high around 70. And Friday will be cloudy, a good chance of some more rain with highs in the low 70s as we are very much shifting to more fall-like weather with the cooler temperatures moving in and some rainfall returning to the area over the next several days. Right now in Austin, rain has not arrived just yet. For now, cloudy skies, winds out of the southeast around 10 miles an hour, gusting 20 to 25 miles an hour. It is 57 degrees right now in Austin. Good morning. I'm Andrew Lacey. 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Had, of course, a very busy weekend of football with high school, college, and the NFL all fully back in action now. The Gophers, I don't really have a lot to say about that game because, frankly, I turned it off pretty early when it was clear they were going to be non-competitive. They got some things they need to work out. Vikings, on the other hand, started out pretty rough. Got it going late in the game, though. A big comeback win over the Packers to get to 1-0 to start the year. So a lot to get to.

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1: What's on your mind?
2: I can't explain it. Never did anything without a compass. Eyes were dim, started to wonder. 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
0: Taking a look at sports this morning, we'll start with baseball. The Minnesota Twins had a 1-2 weekend against Cleveland after dropping Friday's game 5-2. The Twins called up another one of their top prospects Saturday as outfielder Emmanuel Rodriguez made his major league debut and homered in his very first big league at-bat to power the team to a 4-3 victory. Sunday's game was a little rougher.
5: It was a beautiful sunny fall Sunday at Target Field. It was the 23rd annual Armed Forces Appreciation Day. We had the 34th Infantry Red Devil Rock Band firing away in left center field up on the balcony, and Joe Ryan on the mound to try to win a series for the Minnesota Twins. Unfortunately, Stephen Kwan ruined the party as this pitch is hit high in the air to right field for Kwan. Kieschel's back, sets up under the wall, now turns around to play a carom that never comes as Stephen Kwan buries one in the bushes for a leadoff home run here in the first inning. Well, he was aggressive to that middle fastball on a 1-0 count, and Stephen Kwan launches just his third home run of the year over the head of Kieschel into the overhang above the Winnebago Industries sign. And just like that, the Guardians jump in front. First of all, it'd be three hits of the day for Kwan. A leadoff homer in the first. Joe Adell walloped a 451-foot blast off of Ryan in the third for a 2-0 lead. Twins managed to pull a run back on a Clemens opposite field RBI double in the third, and they trailed just 2-1. But when they went back onto the field defensively, Ryan hit the bottom of the order. Brian Rocchio gave up an RBI double to Kwan, then an RBI single to Bizzano with two outs. Just like that, the Guardians were off and running. They led 4-1 at that point in time, and they would run away and hide. 9-2 Guardians. They outhit the Twins 14-6, and they outclassed them en route to taking 2-3 in the series as they take the series finale and 2-3 at Target Field right here on your home for Twins baseball.
0: The Twins will begin their penultimate home series tonight as they welcome the Yankees to Target Field, weather permitting, with the rain in the forecast, but pregame scheduled for 6 o'clock with first pitch at 6:40. The NFL had its opening weekend on Sunday as the Vikings welcomed the rival Green Bay Packers to US Bank Stadium. Things got off to an inauspicious start as Kyler Murray's first pass attempt as a Viking was intercepted. Then with about 6 minutes left in the first quarter, Murray took a nasty hit and left with a concussion. Coach Kevin O'Connell after the game.
6: Yeah, when I got out there, I don't necessarily want to comment on, you know, but by the time I got out there, he was totally, you know, conscious and talking, and they were just going through the normal evaluations. And, at this point in time, I don't have a lot to update other than I did just see him, and he seemed to be doing pretty well. But once again, I wouldn't medically quote me on that. We'll see. You know, I'll keep you guys posted as I get more information.
0: Carson Wentz took over at quarterback, and he kept the game within reach with some help from the defense. The Vikings trailed 22-10 late in the third quarter, but then scored four unanswered touchdowns while forcing two fourth-quarter turnovers to come back for a 39-22 win.
6: I just think it goes to show you that, if you're scoreboard watching as a football team, it's going to be a lot. It's going to be a lot harder to make those adjustments if you're looking up the scoreboard and you're not focusing in on the very next play because it can flip in a heartbeat. And we've learned that. I think there were some elements of today's game that probably we learned late last year of just, you know, how to had to just keep playing and make him snap it one more time, you know, make a play in the kicking game and get the turnover situation, even though we had a, you know, obviously a turnover on the second play of the

0: game, we were able to win it, win the turnover margin, which I thought was, you know, part of the, you know, kind of avalanche there at the end. But they're a really good football team.
1: Wentz completed 12 of 19 passes for 133 yards and 3 touchdowns. Justin Jefferson pulled in 8 catches for 92 yards and 2 touchdowns, while Jordan Mason and Aaron Jones split the load in the running game and each scored once. Andrew Van Ginkel led the defense with 1.5 sacks and a fumble recovery. The team will wait and see whether or not Kyler Murray is able to play this week as he goes through concussion protocol. If not, Wentz is in line to be the starting quarterback in week 2 for another divisional game as the Vikings visit Chicago. Around the rest of the NFC North, the Bears picked up a win in a shootout, 59-37 over Carolina. Caleb Williams threw for 269 yards and 2 touchdowns and ran for 2 more scores, while DeAndre Swift had 3 rushing touchdowns. The Lions were also winners yesterday, outlasting New Orleans 31-30 in overtime behind a big day from Jahmyr Gibbs, who ran for 156 yards and 2 touchdowns. In the college ranks, the University of Minnesota football team fell to Mississippi State 38-13 on Saturday. The defense struggled, giving up 479 yards of total offense, so they did provide the only touchdown on a fumble recovery in the end zone. Drake Lindsey threw for 279 yards, no interceptions, but couldn't find the end zone, and the running game managed just 13 total yards. Coach P.J. Fleck.
2: We did. Tackling, we didn't tackle well enough. We didn't break enough tackles. Explosive plays, we didn't have as many explosive plays as they did. They're a really good football team, a really explosive football team, and we allowed them to be really, really explosive. And they had to earn it, too. That quarterback's really good. Those wideouts are really good. You have to be able to give them credit for that. But that takes you out of your game plan pretty quick. I am proud of our players' fight, resolve. I thought that, you know, the goal line stand at the end shows the character of a team. And I always love watching what kind of character does a team have. They then go block a field goal. And how many teams are going to do that, right, when the game's in hand, or game's out of hand, and it's the last few seconds of the game? Not many teams are going to do that. So I love the heart, the character, the fight of this football team. But we did not play our best football. Does not mean that we're not a good football team.
1: The Gophers will be at home again this week as they host Akron to close out non-conference play. Kickoff will be at 11 a.m. Saturday here on KAUS. On the high school football scoreboard from Friday, Albert Lee defeated Austin 42-6. Grand Meadow outlasted Kingsland 12-0 behind a 230-yard rushing night for Parker Armagost. Southland held off Fillmore Central 22-20. Leroy Ostrander, Lyle Pacelli handled Wabasha Kellogg 47-0, and Blooming Prairie Hayfield blanked Blue Earth 26-0. High school volleyball, Austin hosted its Packer invite on Saturday and won the tournament, taking first place with a 4-1 record on the day. They beat Mankato East in the final. In boys soccer, Austin fell to Worthington on Saturday 3-1. The Gopher volleyball team picked up a pair of sweeps in their first two home matches of the season over the weekend, beating Miami on Friday and St. Thomas on Saturday. McKenna Wooker had 18 kills against the Tommies on 6-15 hitting, while Kelly Kinney added 10 kills. The Gophers return to the Sanford Pentagon in Sioux Falls this weekend to take on South Dakota on Friday and South Dakota State on Saturday. And in basketball, Team USA took gold Sunday at the FIBA Women's World Cup, beating France 97-79. Brianna Stewart led the way with 22 points and 10 rebounds. Jackie Young added 18 points, while Nafisa Collier had 6 points and 7 rebounds. Spain won the third-place game over Germany 81-58. Players will now return to their respective WNBA teams for the final stretch of the regular season. Most teams have 4 games remaining before the playoffs. The Minnesota Lynx sit atop the standings. They have a 2-game lead on Golden State, but they did lose their last 2 games before the FIBA break. The Lynx will be back in action this Friday at home against New York. Coming up this week on KAUS 1480, we are nearing the end of baseball season, and we've got plenty of Twins action. Again, they host the New York Yankees this week. you know, weather permitting tonight with the rain in the forecast. But as of now, Twins-Yankees tonight, pregame at 6 o'clock, first pitch at 6:40. Same time tomorrow night, then Wednesday.

0: Will be a day game with a 12:40 first pitch. Then Thursday, Twins will head out to the West Coast to take on the LA Angels. That means some late start times. First pitch Thursday won't be until about 8:40. Friday night, high school football. This week we're back at Westcott Field as Austin will be hosting Worthington. It'll be homecoming this week in Austin. 7 o'clock kickoff on Friday. Saturday again, the Gophers will be hosting Akron with kickoff at 11 a.m. here on KAUS 1480.
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0: Your KAUS community calendar for this week. The American Red Cross will be hosting a blood drive this afternoon from 1 to 7 p.m. at St. Augustine Church. Appointments can be made online at redcrossblood.org. Tuesday through Friday, I'm going to mispronounce this. My people are English and German, not Norwegian. The Flair Lagstevni event at the Austin Doubletree. Honor and share Norwegian heritage. Volunteer genealogists with experience researching those areas will be on hand to assist tracing family history. There will also be a free fair with vendors, presentations, music, and more through the week. Also Tuesday night, the Austin High School boys soccer team will have a home game against Mankato West. That will be at 7 o'clock tomorrow, Westcott Field. Wednesday, there will be a community open house with Austin's city administrator candidates. That will be from 5:30 to 7 p.m. at the Austin Public Library. Community members are invited to meet the two finalists for the city administrator position and learn more about them. Wednesday evening, the Austin Eagles will have another weekly cruise-in and car show from 5 to 7:30. Also Wednesday, the Isaac Walton League Hog Roast, 5:30 to 7 p.m. at Ike's Cabin in Todd Park. Tickets are $20, with proceeds supporting the Chert Quarry near Grand Meadow, Minnesota Soil Health Coalition, and the Austin High School Archery Club. Thursday from 5 to 7 p.m., the Music Meander in downtown Austin will have a variety of musicians playing at about a dozen locations around downtown. Thursday night, the Austin girls soccer team will have a home game against Owatonna, 7 o'clock at Westcott Field. Friday, Austin High School homecoming parade will begin at 4 o'clock at the high school, go through part of downtown and then back toward the school. Also Friday, another Cedar Rivers Farmers Market from 4 to 6 p.m. Friday night, Austin High School homecoming football game against Worthington will be a 7 o'clock kickoff. And again, we'll have that game here on the radio as well. And Friday night, the Austin Bruins will have their season opener at home against the Watertown Shamrocks. Puck drops at 7:05 Friday night at Riverside Arena. If you have an upcoming event for the community calendar, you can email me the details.

0: 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If you have an upcoming event for the community calendar, send me the details. I'll be happy to add it to the list. We'll check news after this on KAUS.
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5: Minnesota News Network, I'm Tasha Radel. With campaign season heating up, candidates may be paying close attention to what Minnesotans said in this year's State Fair poll. Hamline University political science professor David Schultz says campaigns can use those results to fine-tune their message.
6: If they're smart, they're going to use the results and they're going to change their campaign rhetoric so that it mirrors or reflects some of the more popular answers.
5: A northeastern Minnesota man is dead and several others are injured following a multi-motorcycle crash along the North Shore. The State Patrol identifies the victim as 31-year-old Alexander Otis of Bruno. A 70-year-old Michigan man missing for a week on Isle Royale has been found alive. Backpackers located Berg on Saturday after an extensive multi-agency search. Authorities say Berg was injured and suffering from hypothermia, but was alert. This is MNN.
0: The Minnesota Department of Transportation completed one of two I-90 bridge projects near Austin late last week. According to MnDOT, the Highway 218 South 21st Street Northeast Bridge near Austin Municipal Airport officially opened Friday evening. The 21st Street Bridge over I-90 and the south ramps were reconstructed. The new bridge crossing also has a wide walkway and includes connections to local trails. The bridge at Highway 218 North, 14th Street Northwest near Riverland Community College will be the final bridge of the three-year project around Austin to be completed. MnDOT says that bridge is expected to reopen.

0: Unionized doctors at two Alena Health hospitals are beginning a four-day strike today after failing to reach their first contract. More than 150 physicians at Mercy Hospital in Coon Rapids and its Unity campus in Fridley are represented by Doctors Council SEIU. The union says doctors are seeking sick leave, time off, and a greater voice in patient care decisions after years of negotiations. Alena says both hospitals will remain open and operate normally during the strike. The health system says fewer than 4% of Mercy's total medical staff are expected to walk off the job. The strike is scheduled to continue through Thursday. And Vikings fans have a new Minnesota-made food option at U.S. Bank Stadium this season. Hormel Foods is teaming up with the Vikings to make the Spam Dog the stadium's official hot dog. The first version, called the Skull Crusher, is topped with hot honey mustard, purple slaw, and crispy potato sticks. Other varieties will debut throughout the season. Hormel will also be offering samples, games, and prizes at a pregame Spam tailgate beginning October 4th. Rain expected to move into the area today. Some places will see, well, much of the area will see around 1 to 2 inches of rain today. Some areas could see as much as 3 inches of rain, leaving the possibility of maybe some localized flooding in a few areas. Right now, it is 58 degrees at 8:30 on this Monday morning here on KAUS.
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0: 8:33 on this Monday morning, we'll get another full look at your weather forecast for the week ahead in a few minutes. First, we'll look back at this day in music history for September 14th. Some notable birthdays on this. John Bowman, a.k.a. Bowser of Sha Na Na, is 79 years old today.

today. Steve Gaines of Lynyrd Skynyrd was born this day in 1949. Ed King, also of Lynyrd Skynyrd, as well as Strawberry Alarm Clock, also born on this day in 1949. Barry Cowsill of the Cowsills was born this day in 1954. Steve Berlin, musician with Los Lobos and producer for REM, The Replacements, The Go-Go's, and many others, is 71 years old today. Songwriter Beth Nielsen Chapman is 70 years old today, probably her best known song being Faith Hill's This Kiss. Country singer John Barry, 67 years old today. Morton Harkett, the lead singer of A-ha, is also 67 today. Rapper Nas, real name Nasir Jones, is 53 years old today. Ashley Roberts of the Pussycat Dolls is 45 years old today. Saint Motel frontman AJ Jackson, who was born and raised in Minneapolis, is 43 years old today. And Amy Winehouse, born on this day in 1983. She won 5 Grammy Awards in 2008, which at the time tied the record for most wins by a solo woman in a single night at the Grammys and made her the first British woman to win 5 Grammys. She died in 2011 of alcohol poisoning at age 27. Also on this day, September 14th, 1963, Pete Seeger, who had been blacklisted from network TV after being found in contempt by the House Un-American Activities Committee 8 years earlier, agreed to appear on the ABC variety show Hootenanny, but later refused when the network asked him to sign a loyalty oath. This day in 1968, Roy Orbison's house in Nashville burned down with his 2 eldest sons both dying in the blaze. Orbison was on a tour of the UK at the time of the fire. This day in 1969, Genesis took the stage for the first time, playing at a cottage owned by leader Peter Gabriel's former Sunday school teacher. This day in 1970, Stevie Wonder married his first wife, the Motown demo singer and songwriter, Syreeta Wright. Their collaborations included Signed, Sealed, Delivered, I'm Yours, and The Spinners' It's a Shame. The pair divorced just 2 years later. This day in 1974, Eric Clapton had a number one hit in the U.S. with his cover of Bob Marley's I Shot the Sheriff. That same day, Stevie Wonder started a 2-week run at number one on the album chart with his second number one album, Fulfillingness First Finale. This day in 1984, MTV held its very first Video Music Awards. Video of the Year went to David Bowie for China Girl, and Madonna made a bit of a sensation, we'll say, with her performance of Like a Virgin. This day in 1987, American Bandstand became the longest-running entertainment show in the U.S. This day in 1990, LL Cool J released his album Mama Said Knock You Out, which, of course, features the title track. This day in 1992, Garth Brooks released his fourth album, The Chase, which features the hits We Shall Be Free and That Summer. This day in 1993, 16 years after releasing his landmark album, Bat Outta Hell, Meatloaf issued the sequel, Bat Outta Hell 2, Back Into Hell, with songs again written by Jim Steinman. The first single, I'd Do Anything for Love, But I Won't Do That, hit number one in many countries in addition to the U.S. And on this day in 1955, Little Richard recorded the song Tutti Frutti. The recording session had not been going well. Little Richard was frustrated that he felt his performance style was not really being captured on tape. And during a lunch break, he started pounding on a piano and singing a song that he had written and composed with and performed live for a few years with lyrics that were very much not safe for radio. But his producer, Robert Blackwell, recognized the song could be a hit. So he contacted a local songwriter to come in and help tone down the lyrics to something a little more PG. And, of course, the song would go on to be Little Richard's first number one hit. Wow, Bob Luma.

0: your KAUS weather forecast for the week ahead. Rain expected through much of the day today, high around 65 degrees, winds gusting as high as 35 miles an hour. Rain will continue to the evening tonight with overnight temperatures holding steady in the mid-60s. Tomorrow, cloudy in the morning, becoming sunny by the afternoon with a high around 69 and a low around 50. Wednesday, another chance of rain likely in the afternoon with highs in the mid-60s, lows in the mid-50s. Thursday, cloudy and a little warmer with highs in the low 70s. Friday, another chance of rain with highs in the low 70s. With cooler temperatures and rain chances off and on throughout the week this week. Again, today, most of the area expected to see about 1 to 2 inches of rain. Some areas could see as much as 3 inches, which could create some localized flooding concerns in those areas that get the heaviest rainfall this evening. Right now in Austin, the rain hasn't gotten here yet. We're under cloudy skies, winds out of the southeast, 10 to 15 miles an hour, gusting around 25 miles an hour, and it is 58 degrees at 8:42 on this Monday morning. 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
3: Just about 8:45 on this Monday morning, recapping a busy weekend of football over the weekend. Gophers, I don't really have a lot to say about that one because, frankly, I turned off the game pretty early when it was obvious they were going to be non-competitive. They just got to be better, man. You can't come out and just get your doors blown off like that. You know, Mississippi State, they're an SEC team, but they're not exactly a top-tier SEC team. That game should have been a lot closer than it was. But the defense struggled at times. The offensive line, I mean, Drake Lindsey didn't get a hit a lot, but they could not run the ball at all. They finished with less than 20 rushing yards, averaging 0.9 yards per carry. That's not going to get it done against pretty much anyone. So, I mean, Akron comes to town this week. That should be a win, but the Gophers got to figure some stuff out here in the next 2 weeks before they head to Washington a week from Saturday and start Big Ten play, because whatever that was on Saturday simply isn't going to cut it. So, that's about all I got to say on the Gophers. That was a terrible performance, and they have to do better if they're going to be in any way competitive at all in the Big Ten this season. Vikings game, obviously, got off to a rough start. It was kind of everything you were afraid of with Kyler Murray happened in that first quarter. His very first pass getting intercepted, and it was a terrible throw. That wasn't like the defender made a great play on the ball. That was, what in the world were you doing even trying that throw? And, you know, an easy turnover. And then, of course, the injury. That was a nasty hit, man. Blow to the head. You saw his hands did the fencing response that's associated with traumatic brain injuries. So, obviously, did not finish the game because of the concussion. I would be very surprised after a hit like that if he's able to go this week. I think Carson Wentz is going to be your starter this week. Now, the good news, Wentz, he had a little trouble early on coming in, but he settled in nicely, I thought. He played pretty well in the second half. It helps that Justin Jefferson is out there and is just an absolute stud and showed why he's one of, if not the best receiver in the NFL. The defense, though, secondary, little shaky for three quarters. You know, they gave up a few long plays, but they stuck with it. You know, Brian Flores is a madman who blitzes on just about every play, and sometimes you're going to get burned doing that, but at the same time, he had Jordan Love in the torture chamber there late in the game, and it paid off, getting sacks, getting turnovers, and being able to come back. So there was a little bit of everything from the Vikings. Dallas Turner, you know, all through the preseason, there's been talk. Dallas Turner's been the star of training camp. He's poised for a breakout season. And yesterday, he did exactly what everybody thought he was capable of. He was an absolute stud. He was a big part of why they were able to shut down the Packers late and make that big comeback. But I feel like, you know, you saw a little bit of all the things that could be good with the Vikings, and you saw a little bit of all the things that could be bad, and I feel like we're still in a spot of where I don't feel like we're

0: any closer to figuring out, is this team good this year? Now, I think we're going to learn a lot this week when they go to Chicago, because the Bears offense was just on fire yesterday. That's going to be a whole different kind of challenge for the defense, because Carolina could not stop the Bears at all. So they're going to have their hands full on the defensive side, and offensively, you know, I think it's going to be Carson Wentz starting this week. I would be shocked if Kyler comes back that quickly after a hit that bad what looked like a very significant concussion. Again, he did the fencing response with his hands. That is like instant sign that, ooh, this is a bad one. So we'll see what happens with that, but it'll be the Vikings at the Bears this week. Again, the Gophers will be at home against Akron on Saturday here on KAUS. Friday Night Football, I had the Grand Meadow game against Kingsland, a 12-0 win. Grand Meadow looked solid, man. That defense was really good. They were sound. They kept getting stops. The offense struggled a bit, but toward the end of the game, tell you what, Parker Armagos there for Grand Meadow, he just kept pounding and pounding and pounding, and you look up at the end of the night, he had over 230 yards rushing, and the second touchdown that helped Grand Meadow put the game away. Super Larks look pretty good to me, so I think they're going to be a very competitive team all throughout the season. This week, we're going to have the Austin Packers back here on KAUS. It is homecoming week. They'll be hosting Worthington this Friday night, 7 o'clock kick, right here on KAUS.
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0: You know, it's not often I get to do a dumb criminal story from right here in Minnesota. This one's a new one on me, though. You ever, you know, you go to like a coffee shop or something and they got those loyalty punch cards that after so many you get a free one. I've never heard of a drug dealer having punch cards, but a 27-year-old man in Blue Earth County was recently arrested after selling psychedelic mushrooms to an undercover officer, and he issued loyalty cards to his valued customers. Looks like after the fifth one, you get a discount on your sixth purchase. As from the look of this card, the cards had his business name on them, Flower Daddy. Apparently a reference to cannabis flowers. Unclear how many clients participated in his loyalty program or if any other rewards were offered besides apparently a discount after so many purchases. The man was caught with large stashes of magic mushrooms. He also had a

0: Plenty of weed, digital scales, a pistol. He's being charged with 7 felony drug counts. But I guess, you know, some drug dealers get creative, but I have never heard of one having a loyalty punch card before. Maybe don't do that, man. 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
6: Death Decision. Hello, everyone. I'm Mark Dorenkamp with Agribusiness News on Brownfield. Pioneer brand Z-Series soybeans are the ones you trust to lead. With next-generation genetics, Z-Series soybeans set a new industry standard for agronomic performance and yield potential. Farmers are waiting for federal changes to diesel emission fluid system regulations to take effect. EPA Region 7 Administrator Jim Macy says the public comment period on proposed rulemaking ended last month.
7: Once that rule is finalized, you'll be able to do all that was forecasted in the proposed regulatory reform work.
6: EPA's proposed rule involves selective catalytic reduction systems and diesel engines no longer having to progressively derate. Macy tells Brownfield,
7: what it doesn't mean is that you can take those parts off and throw those away. We're converting from allowing the DEF fluid to nitrous oxide injection, a different technology that could be used in replace of DEF.
6: He says the final rule is expected this fall. The Trump administration is meeting with farmers to hear how fertilizer pricing challenges are impacting their operations. Brownfield's Brent Barnett has more from a fertilizer hearing in Ogden, Iowa.
8: Central Iowa farmer Mark Munch says the cost of fertilizer is causing many producers to reach a breaking point.
9: It's cost my family hundreds of thousands in extra expenses some years, and in the last 20 years, it's cost us multiple millions.
8: USDA Deputy Secretary Stephen Vaden attended the hearing and said the administration is aware that prices are out of control.
10: We all know that it's not really a free market.
8: Western Ohio farmer John Settlemyer says the market is broken.
11: Farm bankruptcies are on the rise, up 220% here in Iowa. All the while, fertilizer monopolies have lined their pockets.
8: Baden says there's been some progress on price relief over the past year, but more work is critically needed.
10: To inject actual competition into the fertilizer market.
8: I'm Brent Barnett, Brownfield.
6: The chief marketing economist with Stone X Group says corn was the standout in USDA's September supply and demand report, Arlen Suderman tells Brownfield the U.S. corn crop is shrinking and there's been strong demand.
12: Certainly on the export side and the ethanol side, but USDA, while they cut the size of the corn crop by 200 million bushels, they cut 150 million bushels from this year's feed and residual use. And I think that's an oversized cut, kind of acknowledged.

0: acknowledging that they were too high in the first place.
1: And the USDA has lowered their 2026 red meat production expectations. Beef is now projected at 24.9 billion pounds, 90 million less than August. Pork is pegged at 27.8 billion pounds, down 105 million. I'm Mark Dorenkamp with Brownfield Ag News.
2: 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Rain expected across the area today. Most places probably between 1 to 2 inches of rain. Some areas could see as much as 3 inches, which could create some localized flooding concerns this evening in some places. Twins baseball tonight, weather permitting, hosting the Yankees. Pregame 6 o'clock, first pitch 6:40 here on KAUS 1480. That's going to do it for me for today. Thanks as always for starting your day off with us. Glad to have you. I'm Andrew Lacey. I will talk to you again tomorrow. Have a great day.
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5: Dart takes the final knee. Jackson Dart, John Harbaugh, the Giant run game in the defense. Let the celebration begin on opening night as the Giants defeat the Dallas Cowboys 28-20.
6: Stadium was unbelievable. You know, it was everything that you would think. I want us to play well enough that we can create that atmosphere every single week here.
7: We have so much respect for Coach Harbs. This team will do whatever he says because we have all the faith in him that he's going to put us in the best situation to win.
8: And he did just that. As we look ahead to Monday Night Football to cap off a week one for the ages, Mike Golic Jr. and Mike Golic Sr. with you here on the Golics on ESPN Radio, the ESPN app, and Sirius XM Channel 80. 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I'm back in the saddle out here in Los Angeles. Dad's road trip continues around the country as he's calling college and pro games. Just finished up last night in Sunday Night Football. For one of the most surprising results, Dad, of a weekend that is prime for my favorite thing. I understand the whole overreaction Monday thing is a sports talk trope as old as time. But there I was in our show's group chat over this weekend just barfing takes at halftime of game one into the microphone, chomping at the bit. This is one of the best Mondays of the year in my mind.
9: I was amazed. I mean, listen, you played the game. I mean, and to overreact, some of the things you were saying, I'm like, it's week one. It's week one when starters barely play in the preseason. The difference of a team from week one to week seven is monumental. That's more along the lines after the first month and a half of a season of when you start to really see what a team's going to be. But, I mean, both New York teams, the Cardinals, obviously both New York teams, one being the Jets. It was somewhat amazing what went on in some of the victories. And what I think the thing that surprised me the most was the amount of points scored. And I don't just mean the Bears, which we're going to get into. But normally the defense is ahead of the offense early on in the season. But the offenses were putting up some numbers yesterday.
8: They were. And it's led us to this point. And I think the reason why I am so inclined to over-index on what we saw, because it looked competent. The 1 o'clock window on week one, I expected to look a little closer to what we saw on Wednesday, on Thursday for the NFL, which was football full of mistakes, football that was grinding it out. Now, neither of these games were played abroad in Australia to start the year, so maybe you factor that into it. But where we are entering Monday Night Football, teams are averaging 25 points per game, which is on pace to be the highest in week one since the merger. Going back to 1970, it would top 2012's mark of 24.7 points per game. So going into Monday Night Football, Dad, if the Broncos and Chiefs score at least 42 total points, it'll be the highest scoring week one since the merger. If they score 68 or more points, it'll be the highest team average score in season openers in NFL history. So your eyes did not deceive you. Offense is running storming out of the gate right now across the NFL. And that was the case last night in the game that I think, as we are primed for overreactions, one of the runs I wrote down was the New York Giants will win the NFC East based on what we saw last night. Most importantly for that win, though, for us in studio, the New York Giants win.

0: 28. Hi, Mom. It's Amethyst and Nicholas.
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0: extended to drive. If there's one area, and I understand, like, the rules about landing on a guy, really, at some point, like, it gets ridiculous.
1: It
0: this
1: does.
0: Is one of those spots where we saw over the course of this weekend, college and pro instances, where guys were landing with enough force to warrant a foul. I really don't know if that was one of them or what more you want a lot of these guys to do in the pocket. So that a pretty brutal one. But you're right. That probably the area of penalties and that sloppy aspect of play where some of the week one of the NFL did really show up at a high level. So the Packers still have plenty of time, but an early look at how late game, the late game still, unfortunately, a big hang up for them. 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All right, we've been teetering on it. So many overreactions just sitting there for the taking. I'm going to tee them up in front of my dad next and see what sticks. 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
7: Minnesota News Network, I'm Tasha Radel. Unionized doctors at two Allina Health Hospitals are beginning a four-day strike today after failing to reach their first contract. More than 150 physicians at Mercy Hospital in Coon Rapids and its Unity campus in Fridley are represented by Doctors Council SEIU. Minnesota soybean growers are facing a new disease threat. U of M Extension plant pathologist Dean Malvick says red crown rot has now been confirmed in southwestern Minnesota. He says red crown rot symptoms resemble sudden death syndrome and brown stem rot.
8: With the interveinal chlorosis and necrosis, the brown and yellow discoloration between the veins. Also want to look at the lower part of the stem right at the soil line. It becomes reddish.
7: And coming off of a big win, Vikings fans will have a new Minnesota-made food option. Hormel Foods is teaming up with Vikings to make the Spam Dog, the stadium's official hot dog. This is MNN.
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0: double down. Your offense was just incredible.
1: We talk about Caleb Williams. They had 291 rushing yards and six touchdowns on the ground. They had two backs rush for over 100 yards in this game. This might be the take that feels the least hot right now, that the Bears defense that, oh, by the way, gave up a bleep ton of points, 37, to the Carolina Panthers, you know, which we'll see how they look. They're going to have to keep scoring all year and look the part of it right now. Coming up next, we got a new number one in college football after a crazy weekend here on the Golics.
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5: Monday morning, soybeans and corn are up, cattle are mostly higher, hogs are down. I'm John Perkins with a Brownfield market update. Speed wins. That's why Stein is focused on delivering higher yielding genetics faster than the competition, and why they release more new Enlist E3 lines than any other company. Stein has yield. Soybeans are higher. USDA is projecting a record crop, but is also expecting continued solid demand. There is spillover from the strength in crude oil, which is up on supply concerns. November beans are 12.5 higher at 1309. January's up 12.75 at 1324.75. October bean meal is up $4.30 at 351.10. October bean oil is 99 higher at 7018. Corn's up, also seeing some spillover from crude oil as it monitors early harvest activity, expecting rain delays in some areas this week. December's up 6.25 at 536.5. March is 5.75 higher at 551.25. Chicago and Kansas City wheat are up, Minneapolis is down. The trade's watching U.S. spring wheat harvest activity and early winter wheat planning. Export movement out of the Black Sea continues to be heavily restricted. December, Chicago's 8 higher at 733.25. Cotton and rice are waiting to see what this afternoon's weekly crop progress and condition update brings. December cotton's down 58 at 85.48. November rice is 11.5 lower at 15.91. Live cattle are mostly higher and feeders are up as traders watch the distribution of this week's show list. Last week's direct trade was slow to develop, but it was done at higher prices. October live's up 50 at 227.17. December's 47 higher at 222.70. October feeders up $1.05 at 333.55. And with pork lower on Friday, October hogs are down $1.25 at 80.27. December leans 160 lower at 71.10. U.S. crude oil is above $104 a barrel. The Dow's down 230 points. John Perkins, Brownfield.
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7: Transitioning from being a Marine to a civilian was very hard. I lost my purpose. I lost the drive that I had. That is a very dark and lonely place to be. It took me surrendering to myself to get the help that I needed. At my very first Wounded Warrior Project event, I met Ray Pizarro. He told me you need to have the courage to forgive yourself for the things you've done in the past. I got it tattooed on my hand. One night, my depression kept telling me, we can end this. And just before I was about to pull the trigger, I looked down at my hand, and that's what saved my life that night. 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

0: a great offensive team. Now, what Bryce Underwood did what he needed to do. We saw why, you know, fans have been calling for him to, like, run the ball more. What a factor that can be for them. The defense is for real. The defensive front did a really good job against Oklahoma. It was a surprising result. I don't all of a sudden think, like, Michigan's a college football playoff caliber team. I come out of that being like, hey, good for them to rebound and respond after a tough week, and especially for Bryce. But B, like, Oklahoma's also got no offense. Their offense continues to just be, hey, if John Mateer can make something happen, like, great. And they did not, you know, upgrade the offensive line around him, figure out a run game outside of him. So they're just going to be a really tough watch as well, again, this year, just like they were last year. I think I was disappointed in what we saw from the Sooners, almost even more so than, you know, the response that we got from Michigan being great.
1: It's really been a wild swing in 2 weeks of college football for so many teams, but Michigan sort of leading the charge with that, and a great result for them as the season just getting going. Again, check out Nicole, part of NBC's great studio coverage. Check her out in Bloomington coming up this week. Again, her and Joshua Perry heading to Bloomington on Wednesday night to do a live version of their podcast, Rushing the Field. Nicole, always appreciate it, friend. Safe travels and enjoy week three coming up.
0: Right back at you. Thanks, guys. Talk soon.
1: Thanks. Awesome stuff, as always, from Nicole. If you miss any of that or the rest of our show and aren't able to listen to the Golics live, you can catch up with the show in the Golics podcast, available daily wherever you get your podcast. Coming up next, we try and hit it all, but there's only so much we can get to. We'll pop open the fridge and get some leftovers from the weekend that was to finish up here on the Golics.
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8: I'm Frank Miller for Ron and Sauna. Well, investors zeroing in on the housing market as housing affordability is taking another hit. That comes as mortgage rates are crossing back over the 7% mark. According to data released by Mortgage News Daily, the average 30-year fixed rate is up 18 basis points over the last 2 days to a level of 7.07%. Meanwhile, Freddie Mac's weekly survey is also showing a rate increase, but that rate is a little bit lower at 6.76%. Now, the rising borrowing costs continue to freeze buyer activity. The National Association of Realtors is reporting that existing home sales dropped to an annualized pace of under 4 million units in August. That's its lowest level of home sales in 14 months. Bit of a silver lining, though, for prospective buyers who are willing to navigate the higher rates. The slump in demand is pushing total housing inventory up to a nearly 7-year high. And that increased inventory gives potential home buyers significantly more options on the housing market.
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2: I'm Mike Gavin with Your Money Now. President Trump pushed back today on growing calls for greater regulation of artificial intelligence and lashed out at Anthropic CEO Dario Amodei following his urgent plea for an AI slowdown. The president's latest defense of unfettered AI growth came amid a sudden surge of leading voices in the industry raising alarms about the risks of the technology. The 10-year U.S. Treasury note yield rose to a multi-year high today, ahead of this week's Fed interest rate decision. The benchmark rate, which influences mortgages, auto loans, and credit card debt, was up more than 2 basis points at 5%, the highest level since October of 2023. Crude oil prices continue to rise after Saudi Arabia closed its critical pipeline that bypasses the Strait of Hormuz, a disruption that will constrain global supplies at a time when the market is already tight. Brent crude had topped $109 per barrel and currently sits at around $108.60. Stocks are lower this morning after the Treasury yield news and the jump in oil prices. That's Your Money Now.
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0: Tampa, the visit to Green Bay, which, you know, fell apart in the fourth quarter. Micah Parsons is expected to be back for that one. And then their first of two with Philadelphia before a visit by the Cardinals, who usually show up and show out in that stadium. And those were teams that didn't look like the one that showed up in SoFi on Sunday. So, not great, Bob.
1: Not great, Bob.
0: Let's take a break. Still to come in this first hour of the program. Man, that Bills-Texans game. Mm-hmm. Man, those Chicago Bears. Woo. We got the blowout. Not the shutout, but the blowout was good enough. And then what was that call in Detroit? 844-204-RICH, number to dial, right here on this Week 1 Monday edition, 2026 of the Rich Eisen Show.
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3: Here's the total security of Southern Minnesota weather forecast. I'm meteorologist Megan Mulford. Cloudy skies expected today with thunderstorms likely. Highs level off around 65. Southeasterly winds 15 to 20 miles an hour. Cloudy skies expected again tonight. Thunderstorms likely. Lows level off around 59. High temperatures reach up to 70. Tomorrow, sunshine mixed with clouds at times. From the Weatherology Weather Center, I'm meteorologist Megan Mulford. Currently 59.
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5: Just to name three games. But the Lions were up 21-0. And then this game wound up in overtime because Tyler Shough just channeled his inner Drew Brees, man.
6: Winging it, man.
5: And Olave and Vele, which sounds like a new crime-fighting duo on ABC, right? Right?
6: Coming this fall.
5: After TJ, whatever the hell's
6: Jack
5: going
6: Strand.
5: On. Okay, Jack Strand. Right? Olave and Vele, I think we came up with this on Overreaction Monday. Yeah. The two sons of Cagney and Lacey.
6: That's right.
5: Fighting crime
6: That's
5: as
6: right.
5: well.
6: Right,
5: okay.
6: Yeah. Anyway. No relation to Tango and Cass.
5: So, you know.
7: Their mothers were cops.
5: And Shuck was unbelievable. He was superb, man. And certainly after it wasn't looking good at all. But it's all about the 7 points the Saints didn't get. It's 7-0, and Goff gets blown up. Ball is loose. I mean, Chase Young was terrific.
7: Yeah.
5: I'll shoot everyone straight. He did play well in Michigan, you know, historically.
6: Yeah, historically.
5: And the ball's loose, and it is not only loose, but it's rolling towards the Lions' end zone. The Saints scoop and score. And now they're reviewing it. I'm like, what are we reviewing this?
6: Yeah, what is the issue here?
7: Let's look at it.
5: And what ends up happening is they're like, yeah, his arm was moving forward. Mike Pereira is talking about how because he moved his arm forward, his hand forward, he has an intention of throwing it forward. Doesn't matter if it's going backwards now. That's an incomplete pass. And Lions football, this was officiated properly, and you're like, what sort of word salad is that? I didn't need that roughage in my diet today.
6: Nope, I'm healthy.
5: You know? And the Saints are losing their minds. Their fans are losing their minds. Don Bowie, sweet Don Bowie. He's working.

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0: would mention that was like the shot of the game.
1: What are you referring to?
2: Oh,
1: I see what you're saying. No, listen.
2: The cameraman is on point.
1: And by the way, yeah. I get it. And we're going to start here. And, you know, that's Herbert's, no, his head's not in the game because he's now engaged to a pop star and all that business. Don't take that low-hanging fruit, man. Just don't. Because 1,000% he's the same guy. And I do not question his want to or drive or anything like that. Because at the end of the day, they have to scheme this thing up, man. And that's on Mike McDaniel to scheme it up. And they got to execute because Herbert was, they had a punt blocked on him.
3: Yep.
1: So when our caller's like, they got beaten all three phases, he's not just throwing it out there.
3: Yeah.
1: They did. Give it up to the Cardinals, man.
0: There was one play where the Cardinals, I think, blitzed. And there were three Chargers linemen blocking one person. Three guys on one dude, and everyone else probably just came up through a gap.
1: Let's go to Sam in Jersey. What's going on, Sam? How are you? Line six.
4: Jim. What up?
1: What's up?
5: Connor, Rich, great to be here with you guys today. Happy Victory Monday to all my Giants fans out there. This was a win for the Giants that transformed the culture when three losing seasons where the Giants looked terrible for years and years. Malik Nabers, who trusted God and God allowed him to play last night, had just as many receiving yards as the Dallas Cowboys rushing yards. This win put the Giants on the map, and they did something for once where I have never seen in my 23 years of life. They had slow, methodical drives, went down the field, and scored.
1: Yeah, and they did. And the other team was desperate to get the ball back, and the Giants were like, no, you are not. We are relentless. And we are relentless in our game plan, and it's just like we see your weakness, and we're going to beat the crap out of you with it. And yes, so they were smart enough to realize it in real time because they've got veteran coaches who know what the hell they're doing, with all due respect to who's been before. That's a fact. That was real. And, you know, unbelievable. All right, we'll take a break, and Marcus Spears will join us from Kansas City. We had some technical difficulties, and we'll talk about tonight's game and everything else that we've chopped up. And then a whole third hour is about the rest of what we saw and also the college football world as well. Marcus Spears from Kansas City when we come back.
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10: Here's your total security of Southern Minnesota weather forecast and meteorologist Megan Mulford. Cloudy skies expected this afternoon with thunderstorms likely. Daytime highs approaching 63, winds out of the southeast 15 to 20 miles an hour. Chance of thunderstorms tonight, lows dip down to about 59, overcast skies. Sunshine mixed with clouds at times tomorrow, slight chance for isolated showers. High temperatures reach up to 70. I'm weatherology meteorologist Megan Mulford. Right now, it's 59 degrees.
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7: In December 2020, I was the first doctor in the U.S. to receive a COVID-19 vaccine. I'm Dr. Eve DeRosa, chairman of emergency medicine at Lenox Hill Hospital. COVID-19 has taken a heavy toll on the Black community. 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For more information, visit COVIDvaccineproject.org.
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0: average. And although Southern live cattle didn't trade until late in the day, they were marked at mostly $226, which was $3 to $4 higher than the previous week. Box beef is higher at midday. Choice is $2.71 higher at $378.65, and select is $1.08 higher at $354.21. At the Dunlap Livestock Feeder Cattle Auction in Iowa, compared to 2 weeks ago, steers 750 pounds sharply higher, 900 pounds also sharply higher, with load lots in the offering and lighter numbers than the previous sale. There was no test on heifers. Receipts were down on the week, but up on the year. The USDA says demand was good. Feeder supply included 58% steers, with 64% of the offering over 600 pounds. Medium and large one feeder steers 751 to 788 pounds brought an average price of $346.68. Medium and large one feeder heifers 853 to 899 pounds brought an average price of $294.13. Cash hogs have no comparison and had a very light negotiated run. The market's been inconsistent recently, and the start to the week is no exception. The industry continues to monitor domestic and global demand. While it's been strong in both areas recently, there are some long-term concerns. The five-day rolling average for barrels and gilts at the National Daily Director, 87.21. At Iowa, Minnesota, and the Western Corn Belt, 88.22. The Eastern Corn Belt is 84.86. Butcher hog prices at the Midwest cash markets are at $63. At Illinois, slaughter sows were steady with moderate demand for light offerings at $43 to $55. Barrows and gilts were steady with moderate demand for moderate offerings at $55 to $65. Boars ranged from $22 to $32 and $10 to $13. Pork values are 25 cents higher at midday at 90.05. All primal cuts are higher except bellies. They are sharply lower at midday. I'm Kellen Havikin for Brown Field.
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14: Hour 3 of the Rich Eisen Show is on the air. Great chat with Marcus Spears last hour. A lot of fun over the first 2 hours talking about week 1 of the NFL season, the college football Saturday of my lifetime.

0: Here's your total security of Southern Minnesota weather forecast and meteorologist Megan Mulford. Cloudy skies expected this afternoon with thunderstorms likely. Daytime highs approaching 63, winds out of the southeast 15 to 20 miles an hour. Chance of thunderstorms tonight, lows dip down to about 59, overcast skies. Sunshine mixed with clouds at times tomorrow, slight chance for isolated showers, high temperatures reach up to 70. I'm weatherology meteorologist Megan Mulford, currently 58.
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2: Momentum may be building on Capitol Hill. Elisa Brady, Fox News. After a call from top AI executives for collective action to slow the pace of development over concern about the risks, House Speaker Mike Johnson says he expects a meeting with major companies soon. However, President Trump has his own warning about slowing down.
10: Fears of AI taking over the world or destroying humanity, President Trump says, is a hoax, vowing that AI will not be stopped by brilliantly run and destructive forces during his term. In a social media post, the president says AI and data centers will be the greatest economic development engine in history. Bigger, he writes, than oil, gold, diamonds, or even the internet.
2: Fox's Jared Halpern at the White House. The administration concerned about adversaries, especially China, not slowing down. But the president's AI czar says the companies don't need permission to change the pace. President Trump also posting about Iran, calling it a failed nation that wants to make a deal and insisting that oil is flowing through the Strait of Hormuz. But a new front in that conflict may be opening in Yemen, where Iran-backed Houthi rebels have been seizing more territory.
11: They are on the move. They're fighting against Yemen government forces, and they are winning. They are pushing them back. Right now, they're also targeting Saudi Arabia. They're using drones and missiles to attack Saudi oil infrastructure as well, and they are threatening a key piece of land. All along the Red Sea, they have taken territory, including the key port city of Mocha.
2: Fox's Steve Harrigan in Tel Aviv. The Houthis also threatening the Bab el-Mandeb Strait, which has been used as an alternate shipping route for Saudi Arabian oil. The EPA following through on a plan to roll back limits on greenhouse gases from fossil fuel-fired power plants, arguing the Biden and Obama-era restrictions suffocate the economy and that these emissions don't meet a federal threshold.

0: T-shirt. And I mentioned just before we went into the air that my wife and I decided to watch Marvel Now, the Marvel movies, from beginning to end as they were released out to the world, not necessarily in order. And I made the comment, I'm going to stick by this, Dan. There are some bad Marvel movies. Thor is ridiculous as a superhero, and don't even get me started on Ant-Man, quite possibly the stupidest superhero of all time. And John got ticked. Dan, am I right or wrong? This is of superhero shows. Come on.
1: Is John still with us here?
0: Oh, yes, I got him. Yes, he's with us.
1: Was he angry enough? Did he storm off?
0: He was mad. But am I wrong? I mean, I'll even take Guardians of the Galaxy and that little rat-looking thing. You know, I'll even take that over Ant-Man or Thor. John, your thoughts?
2: Thor is classic, man. I mean, I'm sorry. I got to debate you on that one. Ant-Man, I can kind of see your point, although I like those movies, but Thor is one of the original Avengers. He's a god.
0: Yeah.
2: Came into our world.
0: I get it, John. I watched 4 hours of this crap this weekend. I get it. He's got a hammer no one could pick up. He can throw it anywhere and it comes back like a boomerang thing.
2: He's got the power of thunder and lightning.
0: And where's Marvel going to stop? Do you guys remember back when we were kids, there was Aquaman and then like two twins that could touch each other's hands and
3: Wonder
0: do the
3: Twins.
0: The Wonder Twins. They do a Marvel
2: that's
0: about that, I'm done. That was bad when
2: that's
0: we were
2: the
0: kids.
2: Justice League, Al. That's DC. That's the competition.
0: Oh, crap, the fact Come you actually know that, now. John. Okay, fair. All right, let's get back. One more thing quick before we get to sports. John, I've been watching you guys are getting pretty close with this Young Frankenstein thing. Give me an update on where the play's at.
2: Yes, sir. We are in the middle of rehearsals. We have been working extensively on singing and dancing. Unlike a lot of shows, well, not shows that Theater 55 has done, this one's kind of a traditional Broadway type. Mm-hmm. So big group dances, a lot of four-part singing. Mm-hmm. And I am learning how to tap dance, too, if you can believe that.
0: In case you got to fill in the monster. All right, good. And when's that coming up, John?
2: October 9th at the Gremlin Theater in St. Paul. We run 3 weekends. Go to theater55.org for ticket information.
0: Enough of all this non-sports stuff when I got the guys at the end of the bench here. Oops. What a ball game! What a football game! Vikings won. Packers lose. What was it? 39-22, 17-point victory. There was nothing really good about this ball game until about, 5 minutes left of the third or whatever it was. Vikings lose their quarterback on the 11th. Well, let's go. The first pass, first he gets sacked, the very first play. The second play, Kyler throws just an interception I could have thrown, just lobbed that bad boy up there. This was a horrible start for your Minnesota Vikings, right?
3: It was bad start. Oh. Yeah. The defense looked bad. The defense was getting burned. They were,
0: It was ugly. And then on like the 11th play of the offense, I think the NFL is going to look at that hit on Kyler's head, and I think somebody might be sitting out a game or two. Would you agree with that? Now, Kyler's a small man, and if he was a regular sized quarterback, that would have hit him in the chest. But that guy beamed him dead center in the helmet, knocked him unconscious, and we haven't heard back. John, news to you quick. Do you think the league takes a look at that play again?
2: I'm almost certain they will. In fact, I'd be surprised if the Vikings hadn't requested that they do that.
0: Yeah.
2: It's very possible there could be some fines or suspensions after that.
0: Yeah. It was off the charts. I mean, it decapitated him, basically, and we'll see what happens when he gets back. So then, J.J. McCarthy becomes your number two quarterback. He got quite excited. But Wentz went in, and I even had a friend text during the game, the second or second quarter he was in. It looked like he was just shaking off some rust, getting back into the field again. Right up till halftime, this did not look like a win for us, Dan.
3: No, and he was doing the bare minimum and looking okay, and he's looking okay, but it's like, purely the... is this the guy who can who can manage the huddle sort of thing?
0: Yeah.
3: And that was about it, and nothing special. But yeah, no, it was looking as I said, the defense was getting burned.
0: Yeah.
3: Suddenly Flores's wrist taking defense wasn't looking so good because Love was able to kind of carve them up, but.

0: But at the same time, you know, it could have gotten a lot worse, and it didn't.
1: Yeah, the fact we were still in it by down 5 points or something when they could have kicked, when they kicked a field goal, made it 8. We were still in a ball game. We didn't deserve to be in the mid quarter. John, your quick question to you: Flores blitzed 80% of the time. At some point, that's not even blitzing. You just have to have, you know, this is going to burn us at 80%, in my opinion. It's too easy to know what's coming. Now, in the fourth quarter, I don't know what happened to Green Bay. They forgot what how to block or something. But, John, can you blitz 80% of the time?
2: Well, that's crazy. If you're Flores, you can. Yeah. I mean, he's a fan of that. He always has been. And I personally, I like it. But I hear what you're saying about not doing it so often that it becomes predictable.
1: Yeah.
2: And teams will adjust to that, so you got to mix it up a little.
1: Yep.
2: You know, until we got that touchdown before the half, if we had gotten that 7, it would have been pretty grim at halftime. But I'm also, our running game was pretty stagnant, and we got to pick that up if we're going to keep winning.
1: Well, I don't want to be negative because it was a great Monday when your Minnesota Vikings win anybody, but the Packers especially. Things that need work. Special teams, right? I mean, our special teams have to do something. And that O-line.
2: Kick coverage.
1: Oh, it's just horrible. The guy at the TV even said, you could have driven a Mack truck through there. And I'm like, that's not good to say. But, so your special teams absolutely have to be picked up. But that offensive line, we couldn't run the ball. We couldn't give guys time to, you know, to throw the ball. There's an offensive line problem we've had for 3 or 4 years. Am I wrong, Dan?
0: No, not at all. And you know, as much as I'm a guy that says, you know, it's time to stop blaming Kwesi for everything. Oh man, some of these O line free agent picks we're still stuck with. And
1: oh yeah,
0: was it Riley? Was it what's it? I don't even remember his name now. But yeah, they were just running right through him. And you know, so yeah, it's but at the same time, you know, I'd also say. I think we also exposed the Packers' offensive line, though, too, as really being
1: by the end,
0: nothing
1: I agree.
0: Special.
1: I agree with that. So the Packer fans across Packer Nation are yelling and screaming that there are 3 third-down penalties in a row that got us that first touchdown. They want to seem to forget the fact that they took 3 points off the board and would have had momentum, but that switched. But even at that, I would give you maybe 2 out of the 3 I thought were legit fouls. You know, looked at them. Maybe the third one shouldn't have been.
0: Oh, yeah.
1: But even at that, everything else stays the same. We went from 12 points down to 17 up. That wasn't one extra call, Dan. Am I lying? I mean, you can whine, but you felt they fell apart.
0: No, the argument would be is that, you know, that what 80-plus yard drive after taking points off the board was, you know, was the game turner. It absolutely turned the game right there. But at the same time, you know, you're right. It's a, you know, that. It's you know, the Vikings defense. I think what I said in the moment as we were messaging yesterday is like, clutch defense. It's not, you know, you don't see that. It's not Turney here a whole lot, but it was clutch D.
1: We're going back. I did not want to see that prevent defense. We go into that stupid mode, and you're bad. And they did not, John. They absolutely tore them apart. Fumbles, recoveries, pickups, and, oh, my, interceptions. Everything turned in that fourth quarter with this defense. I give Flores credit for that. I don't know what he changed, but. He sure came around.
2: Yeah, that was almost a throwback to the Purple People Eaters, you know? Just staunch defense.
1: For the
2: interceptions and the fumbles and the fumble recovery, and Van Ginkle was a monster. Boy, am I glad we got him.
1: Oh, yeah. You know the one guy in defense, that number 7, I'm not going to get his name, he might be the worst corner in all football. He was chasing people, not getting tackles. That number 7 scares me a lot, but maybe that's why we got to – you know, rush the defense, or, you know, blitz as much as we do to cover him. He bothers me quite a little bit. Now, if I'm looking and I'm not mistaken, we'll talk about this a ton on Friday, I'm sure. The Chicago Bears, I watched that game because it was on in the garage before our game. It was like, I can't even believe you can say it was a ball game. 80 points? Some crazy number that they scored?
0: Yeah, because it was, 59-34? It was like 90-something.
2: Like 90-something points.
1: Yeah. Yeah. There was no defense whatsoever. I don't think the Pack or the Bears are going to put that kind of number on us. But what are you sitting? Are the Bears for real? The Lions won, but skanked one out at the end. What are your thoughts just looking at the Central or the North? I'm sorry.

0: Well, the
1: I'm more,
0: yeah, the,
1: go ahead, John.
0: Those defenses were suspect on both sides in that Chicago game, but you know, putting up 59 points is not a fluke either.
2: Yeah.
0: You know, this is the NFL, so you gotta keep an eye on those Bears, and we're going there next week, and we're playing in Chicago, which is never a fun place to play.
2: No, probably not. But how about you, Dan? Is that a fluky thing by them, or are we gonna be scared to death?
1: I think it's legit to be scared of this team, which is such a weird thing to say. I mean, the Bears have been down for and most importantly, it's the offense. When was the last time you ever thought about, can we keep up with the Bears' offense?
2: Yeah, a very good point. Very good point.
0: They've always been a defensive team.
1: And Caleb Williams was just, he was good, but he can play better than he did yesterday.
2: Well, I don't know what we do, just to be a negatrometer. We're going to play the Bears. We'll be all about it this week. But now you've got this Kyler Williams offense that we're setting up. You know, he can run a little. He can scramble here. I don't know when if he comes back, what happens. But now we have to play with Wentz, right? And they're not ripping him. He just won us a ball game. But I got to thank KOCS to change this offense up quite a little bit to make it fit Wentz compared to Kyler. Am I wrong, Dan?
1: No, not at all. No, yeah, I mean, you know, Wentz can move a little. He's not Kirk Cousins,
2: yeah.
1: But at the same time, he's certainly not Kyler Murray. You know, he's 33, so you know he's not a youngster anymore, but he's not old.
2: Yeah,
1: you know, he's not Harrison Smith old. So, I do think they need to. Yeah, I think that they're going to have to change things a bit to account for who we got.
2: I got to go to break. I know John wishes he could be on the TV side of this thing on Zoom, but he's not, because I'd love to see him wearing his Gopher football hat today, and we'll talk about them and your Minnesota Twins right after this.
3: Hey, you.
4: Yeah,
3: I'm talking to you. 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
1: You don't need to ask him his opinion more than once. Al Travis on the Al Travis Show.
2: There's very little in life that I love more than the I told you so's. It's how I live my life. And I'm going to do it, John. You go play the Sisters of the Poor in the first game for your football team. Love and life. What, we beat them by 50-something points, but you get no idea how good your team is. They end up playing Mississippi State on Saturday, the Gophers we're talking about. A 38-13 walloping of your Minnesota Gophers. John, we had no idea what we had for a team, and I think we do now. Your thoughts?
3: Well, there's a couple of things that, there's several things that concern me. First of all, we've always been known for our defense. I don't know where it went in that game. They were doing that no huddle, which really threw the guys off. But it's like, guys, defense is defense, whether there's a huddle or no huddle.
2: I mean,
3: play your positions, right? The other thing that really, really I'm kind of mad at Fleck about is Taylor wasn't in the game.
2: Mm-hmm.
3: And he's like, well, he got banged up in Eastern Illinois. And this is the first we're hearing about it.
2: Yeah.
3: After he gets pulled from the game. And now there's talk that he might be out for a while because maybe he's got like a concussion or something like that. I'm like, well, wait a minute here.
2: He got a concussion against the girls team the Sisters of the Poor?
3: Yeah, so I'm like, so why did you keep him in that game so long when we were headed in the bag? Why didn't you give him a break and let some other guys run? Because Taylor is, he's a 100-yard-a-game guy.
2: Mm-hmm.
3: So without the running game, we apparently had no backup, and just to rely on Lindsey, it was doomed to fail. Doomed to fail.
2: Dan, you can hear the feelings in John's voice and how sad he is and disappointed. Yes. Your thoughts on your Gophers? I don't know how we keep our head up anymore.
4: Yeah, I don't know. I'm seeing a lot of, Fleck is getting some pretty nasty, not just from the locals, but even nationally. I'm seeing some national responses to it. Like, it's like, ooh, is this really the guy anymore?
2: He's one of the longer term coaches. This is like his 10th year, and this is what we're sitting at. So, I mean, he can't hide anymore behind, I got to get my guys in.
4: Right. This is the definition of your guys. And the Mississippi State is not exactly the power of the SEC. they're not a terrible team. No, I get that. But this could not be.
2: I thought this could be a matchup to show us where we sit, right? A middle bottom SEC team against us in the Big Ten. Okay, let's see where we sit. That's a scary thought, but what we saw there yesterday or Saturday.
4: Exactly. That was kind of my takeaway as well.
2: All right. Let's just continue the fun conversation about sports. Minnesota Twins have not won I think they've lost six series in a row. They lost to the Guardians, which they had to win to catch up. I think they're 6.5 games out of first. They're 4 or 5 games out of the playoffs, and I think they have 14 games to play. As a guy on the bandwagon, I know we're right there, and we're going to turn this thing around, John. Dan, what are you guys' thoughts in the last minute?
4: I'm starting to think these guys might not have it in them. Just starting to think that.
2: Okay, starting to wane a little there. John, are you waning at all, or are you still right there? We got a magic number. We just can't lose.
3: Well, you said we're starting to turn it around. I think we're kind of in a continuous U-turn because we don't know where we're going.
2: This is the Titanic trying to turn around around the iceberg. It's not going very well.
3: Yeah, we already got a big hole in the side. Let's say that, all right?
2: Fair enough.
3: Put it out there.
2: Guys,
3: the cool thing is some of these young guys, though, Al. How about
2: John.
3: E-Rod?
2: No, John, I can't do this with you. The beginning of the season is next year, and all the young and all the hope and all the... Don't give me, we got young guy. I can't, we got to stop living on who's coming up in AAA, John. God love you. We got to stop.
3: Spring training is only 5 months away, Alex.
2: Gotta fly.
3: 5 months.
2: It's the guys at the end of the bench. The Al Travis Show.
5: I'm Jim Chesko with Your Money Now. Los Angeles Clippers owner Steve Ballmer has apologized nearly 2 weeks after a broad array of sanctions was slapped on the team by the National Basketball Association for violating the league's

0: salary caps or convention rules. Ballmer said in a statement now he will comply with the penalties that were handed down. Following the company's announcement of some new capabilities at its developers conference, Roblox shares surged 11%. The advancements aim to make games more accessible and enhance the experience for creators, including adding AI-powered tools. Meanwhile, shares of fast fashion company Shein fell as much as 10% today after news broke that one of its contact lens products had been recalled by Australia and New Zealand. An incident was also reported in the United Kingdom involving a user who developed an eye infection. Stocks are slightly lower overall here in the final hour of the session. The Dow Industrial is down nearly 100 points. That's your money now.
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2: A as in alligator. L also in alligator. But it's not alligator. 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
3: Thanks to John and Dan coming in, the guys at the end of the bench. We should have just spent the time just talking about the Minnesota Vikings. How much fun was that yesterday? I can hear, you know, all the Packer fans moaning and groaning. I get it. We've been on that side as well, but this time it went our way. So we could have spent the whole time there, but we do have to talk to those Gophers. That was embarrassing. And your Minnesota Twins. I'm on the bandwagon. When I'm on a bandwagon, I stay on a bandwagon. Until that magic number is hit, I'm on this band. We just need to rip off 16 in a row, and we're right there. So, I tell you, it's hard to be a anything but a Viking fan. Well, the Timberwolves are kickstart. We'll talk about that. Hey, coming up, speaking of fans, big fan of this next guy, Senator Rob Kubek's on the way. We'll chat with him about what's going on in his neck of the woods across the state of Minnesota. It's next on the Al Travis Show.

0: This is Minnesota News Network. I'm John Anderson. A 25-year-old man is in custody following a weekend stabbing in downtown Duluth. Police responded just after midnight Sunday and found a 37-year-old man suffering from stab wounds. Investigators say the victim and suspect got into a fight in a bathroom before the stabbing. The victim suffered non-life-threatening injuries. Police located Kyle Heisler Jr. nearby and arrested him. The Minnesota Department of Labor and Industry announced this week is the third annual Workplace Rights Week. Governor Walz officially proclaimed the week to recognize the importance of protecting workers' rights and supporting employer compliance with Minnesota labor laws. Throughout the week, DLI will partner with community organizations, employers, and other state agencies to host educational events focused on key workplace protections. This is MNN.
1: Here's your Total Security of Southern Minnesota weather forecast. I'm meteorologist Megan Mulford. Cloudy skies expected this afternoon with thunderstorms likely. Daytime highs approaching 63. Winds out of the southeast, 15 to 20 miles an hour. Chance of thunderstorms. Tonight, lows dip down to about 59. Overcast skies. Sunshine mixed with clouds at times. Tomorrow, slight chance for isolated showers. High temperatures reach up to 70. I'm weatherology meteorologist Megan Mulford. Right now, it's 57 degrees.
2: Thanks, Julie. And coming up next, is there rain in your weekend forecast? We'll find...
3: Hey.
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11: You have the eye for human weakness, but not the stomach.
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11: What kind of music do you usually have here?
14: 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We got country and western.
15: Are you the police?
16: No, ma'am. We're musicians.
17: Absolutely love having him on. He's Senator Rob Kupick on the Al Travis Show. Rob, how are you doing, sir?
18: Good. Been a couple of weeks. How we doing?
17: Yeah, really good. I can't complain. We just had a little bit before we went on. You're out there knocking on doors and doing the thing. And I asked you, well, you don't go out during a Viking game. And you do. You and I have exact opposite thoughts of that. I went out with my daughter-in-law running for county commission or city council member and wanted to knock doors. So we all ran up and knocked doors and hand out leaflets. And we got the game. I thought the game was at 3. It was noon. As soon as we found out, we stopped. We sat and watched the game. But if you go out at 3 o'clock in Elko Newmarket right after a Viking game, every third garage door is open. The entire neighborhood is sitting there. After a Viking win and a couple beers, they want to talk politics. I can't imagine you're knocking on doors during the ball game and you're not getting, like, the size 12 up the backside saying, hey, don't interrupt me. I got a game going on.
18: Well, I keep the game. I have the score, the live score, on my phone.
17: All right.
18: I'm watching it. I'm kind of watching it there. And then it is an opportunity for discussion. So when you get to the door and you say, what just happened on that last play? Because I have the last thing. And people are always happy to actually fill you in and tell you. You have the question ready for them to go. And then, you know, then you don't make them stay there long at the door to listen to the pitch.
17: You're using your Dr. Phil on them. That's the problem. You use their Minnesota nice feelings and, oh, they'll help the guy out. No, and then you're...
18: They want to help you out. They know you got a job to do. They want to help you out and keep you up to date on the score. So
17: that's brilliant in its own way right there. I got to be honest. So Minnesota nice people, ask them a leading question about the Vikings. Oh, come on. Come on in. Have a beer and watch. Oh, okay, I got you. Now, you also said you're knocking on doors at college. How does that work? Are you allowed to just roam the dorms? Or don't you have to get a pass key to get in or something?
18: Yeah, actually, it depends on the dorm. Some dorms we're escorted, and other ones we get a pass key to go in. But

0: have to, check with them first. The candidate has to be there. You can't send, anybody in.
1: How is that reception? Again, you're sitting there doing little homework, door knocks. You know you're some college kid thinking it's your buddy down the hall saying, I got a six pack. And instead it's Rob Kupak. And you're like, yeah, all right. Does that go pretty good?
0: It does go pretty good. They're a little surprised, obviously. They don't get a lot of state senators roaming through the dorms. I would say there's a lot of there. It is, I would say the election, for the most part, of most of the students, the vast majority of students I talk to, is not even on their radar.
1: That's what I was going to ask.
0: Thinking about it, they're not.
1: And do you feel that they want to get up to speed before the election, or they'll just go out and because it's their turn? Take this for what it's worth, Senator. I love you. Do they care about their next state senator? I mean, if they could name the president, who's the president's running, you know what I'm saying? How far down that list can they name the candidates even?
0: Yeah. No, that's a good question. I think it's really, I think the important thing is to engage them and get them thinking about it, because I think sometimes they're, there's certainly a certain percentage that are plugged in and know what's going on. Then there's other ones, and I'm just thinking sometimes at that life, you don't realize what impact, some elected official could potentially have on your life. Certainly going to college, there's big implications for tuition and funding.
1: Some real low hanging fruit though, on the other hand. If they're not engaged whatsoever, but then decide I should run down and vote, November 4th, and they see your name and you are the old guy that stopped by on a Tuesday and you're like, he seemed nice. You know what I'm saying? It might be the least expensive vote ever to get. I mean, you're not put ads on them or whatever. You know what I'm saying? That's probably not a bad call.
0: Yeah, and it's room. It's pretty quick. There's not, you're not walking between houses or driving between houses. I think it's an important thing to try to engage younger people to actually be thinking about particularly down ballot races, because those are, your city council, your county commissioner, in a way, have way more impact over your life than who's in D.C.
1: And how big is the college up there? How many dorm rooms do you think you could probably hit on a Sunday afternoon? Is it a couple hundred?
0: I think on a Sunday afternoon you could hit all the dorm rooms on both Concordia and Minnesota State University of Morehead.
1: Well, then how many numbers is that? How many? Are you talking 100,000? How many dorm rooms?
0: Yeah, there's four, I don't know. Morehead's got, 4,300, 4,400 students. Not all of them live on campus, obviously. Yeah.
1: All right, good for you.
0: It's pretty, and there's a lot, on a weekend people go home, so you're not talking to every single person.
1: But you're sliding your brochure under the door, right? I mean, you're not wasting it. You're sliding one under the door hanger. You're doing something.
0: I'm not just littering the dorms with lit, because there's definitely a bunch of people who are just I just want to go to the football game this afternoon, and I don't want to talk to you,
1: buddy. Okay, lots to discuss. Big story this weekend to chat about with you. As we get past the state fair, thank goodness, you knew the politics of politicking was going to pick up. The ad started last week. I saw ads for everyone. I will give Klobuchar the credit that hers are just, this is who I am. I'm going to make life better this way and that way. Very nice. The other side is a lot of tying everybody to fraud or whatever you think you're going to win. Fine. Ads are ads. You decide. But the Star Tribune this weekend put out an unbelievable story. Lengthy. If you listen to this program, and Rob and I, and we've talked about almost all the things they had in there for the last year. But I'm telling you, I think a lot of Star Tribune people did not know how all the dots connected from 2019 through now. This is a horrible story for the governor. And when I say governor, should be / lieutenant governor as well, but we'll talk about that in a second. There didn't seem to be a lot of tying anyone but walls into all this. I thought it was weird. Your thoughts on the story? And basically, for folks who haven't read it, you want to look it up. It takes you through all the federal papers now that came out, and kind of says, okay, on this date, somebody said a thing, and then they had a meeting, and then they said, okay, we'll look into it, and then the next time. And it's kind of a timeline, if you will, of how all this happened in fraud. And Walls did not look good. Your thoughts, sir?
0: No.

0: And you know what? I think it's a, you know, as a piece of journalism, I think it's a good piece of journalism, because I think too often it's like, you know, some little headline here, some little snippet here, and you know, I've been interviewed by Mr. Faircloth there before. He's pretty good. I would say he's a really good reporter. And so I think to take an article and put everything together, nobody's really done that before. So credit on that. And that's not, you know, partly because that takes some time, and a lot of times you're, you know, firing stuff out. So yeah, I think it's a good, you know, good measure to put everything together and show, you know, the whole complete story of how things all tie in together and where the governor was on this. This is nothing, you know, nothing new that I haven't been saying, that he was, you know.
1: If I'm going to rip fair, and again, it's so nice. If you want to know what happened, just go read this article, and there's all your proof in the pudding. Got it. But what I find very interesting about the article is that the very, you know, okay, Walz should have known. Walz should have known. He says he pushed it down to, you know, the department heads. There's a person that was his right-hand man who is running for Senate, and the article seems to forgot that. The article also doesn't seem to want to mention, wait a minute, you have an attorney general whose job would have been to file lawsuits against law. His name doesn't come up in this article, I mean, in any real way. And it's like, isn't that the next question to these people? Because trust me, the Star Tribune has pushed this down. The Republican Party is going to run with this, Rob. I just mark my words. Every house is going to get a copy of this in some way or form, X or something. Maybe that's the next article that comes out, if they can do the next level. Because doesn't that make you want to know what second in command knew? If Walz
0: Yeah,
1: didn't
0: I
1: do all this?
0: mean,
1: Go ahead.
0: right. I guess, you know, so the question is like, you know, how, what were, you know, how are we, were they keeping this quiet? I mean, there's a lot of stuff in here that, you know, we in the legislature did not, they certainly seem to kept it from us.
1: Exactly.
0: And then that's the other question. And I never, you know, what the Walz administration, how, I mean, certainly Flanagan Walz, early on, through much of it, like a team. Is that, was that just a show that we were a team, or were they actually? I don't know what their workings were within that office. It just don't. And the relationship between, you know, I have. It's funny because I talked to, you know, I've talked to people who've been there longer than me, right? And it's actually, I remember, I had a, whether it was a Republican colleague, and he was talking about how it was when Dayton was governor. And he's like, yeah, he goes, every once in a while, Dayton would just call me, like out of the blue. Like I would get a call. And he's like, what are your thoughts? What are you working on? He goes, I've never had a call
1: From
0: from
1: anyone.
0: Tim Walz about that. I'm like, well, I've never had one either. So don't feel it's not just Republicans who have been let out
1: No,
0: off on
1: but
0: that.
1: back on that same thing, it's kind of like when we were listening to the DHS secretary supposed to come do a talk in front of the Senate and the House, and they, oh, she got fired the day before, and then there's, so I can't talk about it. Then she became the interim one, and then there seems to have been an, let me, a reason. There seems to be a, have been a play to downplay all of this. After you read this article, it's like somebody was hiding is the wrong word for it, but they surely weren't letting us all know everything that was going on or what they thought.
0: They weren't, and also, you know, I'm not sure. You know, they certainly weren't. It seems to me, you know, it's pretty obvious. They weren't vigorously out pursuing, like, oh, like, hey, wait, you know, like, wait, there's something's wrong here, you know, and just like, let's just wish that it will go away is not actually an appropriate response. And I don't know whether you certainly don't have to like shout it from the mountaintop, maybe, but you should get on it
1: Get
0: and fix it. And
1: the
0: then like, you know,
1: See, we
0: yes, that
1: talked
0: was a
1: about
0: problem.
1: we
0: We took care of it. I mean, you know, when other people, you know, there were certainly commissioners that were sort of quietly shown the door, but they didn't make, you know, a big example of those people that left. Maybe they should have done more of that too.
1: And again, we're talking, this is the article from the Star Trib today, which again ties a lot to this. Faircloth, the guy, did a fantastic job. It raises some more questions, maybe we'll answer or not. But here's what it does and what's going to hurt your side, Robin. It's Daymuth and Wilson, right? They are having a news conference today because of this article calling for the firing of people because of this Star Trib report.

0: can't blame him for this politics at politics, but ain't nobody going to get fired between now and November 4th.
1: No. Here's the question. You fire somebody, like somebody's still got to, you know, there's a time limit. There's an expiration date on this administration.
0: Yeah.
1: Who do you get to fill that job for till January?
0: I don't know.
1: And the other question, I guess, flip to the other side, like, what was this commission on fraud out of the House? Nothing ever came out of that, and we never got any legislation out of that committee. I'm not sure.
0: The good news, bad news, and I don't disagree with you, except they started that in, 2025, and the fraud started in 20-whatever, so but they're a little behind the ball. But that being said, fraud now, this is going to be the story for the week. You're only going to get ripped on it on Monday as we get the – this is the story for the week. And I don't think that's good for the Democrats that this continues to be that thing. Now, it's what Republicans wanted it to be. You guys want affordability. I get it. But the Star Trib put this on the front page. It's just tough for you guys. I don't think anyone's going to get fired in the next 6 weeks. That's just a press conference to be a press conference. I got to go to break. These flock cameras, you got to explain to me, sir. Am I for them? Am I getting them? We'll talk with Senator Rob Kupick next.
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1: The Al Travis Show, the last place you can go and hear all sides. Respectful, thoughtful, and grateful.
2: I got him, Senator Rob Kupick in the program with his senator, these flock cameras. Let's be careful as we pronounce those, the flock camera. How are these different than, I guess, I was thinking they're like when you ran a red light and the camera caught you, you know, took a picture of your car. Isn't that what we're talking about? That, see, you're shaking your head. How is this different than a traffic camera?
3: Right. So so the red light cameras, I think we allowed those in Minneapolis for a trial run. So we don't really have those within Minnesota. Okay. I've been in other states, obviously, that have them. So yes, that one is only if you run the red light, then it snaps the picture. These are just out there on the streets, taking pictures of everybody's license. So the difference is the other one only catches you if you run the red light.
2: Gotcha.
3: You've done something wrong. And these are recording everybody's license, going into a database that we don't know for how long they're keeping it, who's keeping it, where else it's going to. There have been cases with these cameras where, like, I want to track my ex-wife and see who she's messing around with or something, where she's going.
2: So, other than the flock people themselves, who's for this? This is a little more 1983, whatever, more than I care for.
3: Yeah, no, it is. It is, and we had the anniversary of 9/11 last week. Since 9/11, we have become much more of a surveillance state upon our own people,
2: What is there supposedly used for? I get it. The stoplight camera. You go through a stop sign. As soon as you break the law, it takes a picture. We caught you. But these just randomly taking Al's license plate and keeping it stored somewhere for the sake of storing it. Who benefits from that? What am I missing? What are they getting it for?
3: So I can. There are certainly cases where they have been used to solve crimes. So locally we had a charity here, an honor flight, our local honor flight. Somebody stole their trailer. I know, right? And took off with it. And the police with a flock camera were able to figure out where that trailer went to.
2: Okay.
3: Right? Who had it? So they do, they do solve crimes. So but the question is, as a society, how much do you want to be surveilled to do this? Could there have been other police work that they could have done to solve that camera? Is it, it obviously made their job a lot easier. It's resources. There's definitely they do help solve crimes and in high crime areas, but it is, people crossing, out here we have it, people crossing over from the bridge from Fargo into Minnesota. I mean, we know there's one there on that. They're checking license plates.
2: I don't like this at all, Senator. I don't like this at all. This guy, my tingling going on here. This doesn't sound American to me. I'm just going to put it out.
3: And it is clearly, ripe for somebody to abuse it. When a private company is controlling that data, what say do we have over that private company? You complain, if the government has it, but you can't vote for or against people in government.
2: I don't even like my phone listening to being sending me ads about something I just talked about. I got to fly.
3: All right.
2: Appreciate you, my boy. We'll get you back here next week.
3: Sounds good. See you then.
2: Senator Rob Kupick on the Al Travis Show.
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7: Love having Senator Rob Kubik on the program. Sticks up real well for his side. They're just in a bit of a box, the Democrats today, just being honest. That Star Tribune story today, get it if you can. Go find it, read it. Kind of puts together all that happened for, you know, the last 8 years. And it doesn't look good. Seriously, does not. It does bring up questions, which I hope they'll answer for us. The other players, what did they know and when? Because that's going to make a difference. The Republicans are going to, you know, beat everybody over the head with an ugly stick with this article. You can hear the people in the commercial department making ads right now showing you the, you know, the paper clips and that sort of thing. That'll all be coming out here in the next couple of days. You watch. It was interesting.
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9: A call to action in Washington. I'm Lisa Brady, Fox News. After an admission from the Anthropic CEO about the risks of AI, leading to agreement from the head of OpenAI and Elon Musk that it's time to slow the pace of development or humans could lose control of it quickly. But President Trump calls fear of AI taking over the world or destroying humanity a hoax. In social media posts, also calling it a sick conspiracy as he warns against losing the AI race to China.
10: And some Democrats appear ready to use this issue as a political cudgel against Republicans. Today, Senate Minority Leader Chuck Schumer called for an immediate all-senators classified briefing on AI from the Trump administration, and he accused the president of, quote, looking the other way when it comes to AI. Other Democrats say this Republican-led Congress is just sitting on its hands.
9: Fox's Bill Malusian, House Speaker Mike Johnson telling reporters he expects a meeting of platform providers as soon as this week, possibly at the White House.
11: There'll be a deliberate discussion about the responsibility of the companies to maintain safety.
9: The Trump administration says AI companies don't need anyone's permission to slow down. Meantime, cryptocurrency legislation is headed for a key vote this week.
12: President Trump has signed off on new ethics rules that are part of a cryptocurrency bill heading for a Senate vote this week. According to the legislation's Republican authors, the president agreed to about 80% of the proposal that includes state attorneys general's ability to enforce the crypto bill. President Trump's support is viewed as key to several Republican senators voting in favor of the Clarity Act. Democrats have demanded stronger ethics language about crypto holdings following financial disclosures showing President Trump reported more than $1 billion worth of cryptocurrency-related earnings.
9: Fox's Jared Halpern at the White House. Stocks finish lower. The Dow down 152 points at the bell. 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
2: New York City and state leaders are leading a legal challenge to a new federal rule they argue will hurt immigrants.
3: At issue are changes that govern public charges or people who may depend on the government for financial support. New York City Mayor Zoran Mamdani said what will take effect Friday
4: expands the list of public benefits that might count against green card or visa applicants.
3: New York Attorney General Letitia James calls the new DHS language vague, targeting immigrant families enrolled in Medicaid, SNAP, school lunch, and other programs.
5: This is not what Congress intended. This is an interpretation by an agency which does not have the authority.
3: U.S. Citizenship and Immigration Services said the change emphasizes a need for non-citizens to be self-sufficient. Grinnell Scott, Fox News.
2: Other cities and counties are part of the challenge, along with at least 20 other states. The Trump administration holding a meeting with energy officials from G20 nations and Venezuela in Texas about how to get more oil onto the world market.
6: This as the price of oil tops $100 a barrel, gas averaging $4.31 a gallon today, and diesel, that's the workhorse fuel of the economy, hits a record high of $6.23. While there is a push to get more energy sources online, more oil has been taken offline.
2: Fox Business's Lauren Simonetti in Houston. Iran-backed Houthi rebels disrupting a key route from the Persian Gulf by seizing territory in Yemen. And a key pipeline in Saudi Arabia was attacked and shut down for now. The U.S. Interior Secretary offering hope for rapid repairs there, but regional officials tell the Associated Press that could take weeks. Recapping stocks, concern about AI, oil prices, and interest rates, helping to fuel losses ahead of a Fed meeting that begins tomorrow. The Dow dropping 152, the S&P and the NASDAQ also finish in the red. I'm Lisa Brady, Fox News.
7: Here's your total security of Southern Minnesota weather forecast. I'm meteorologist Megan Mulford. Cloudy skies expected this afternoon with thunderstorms likely. Daytime highs approaching 63, winds out of the southeast 15 to 20 miles an hour. Chance of thunderstorms tonight, lows dip down to about 59, overcast skies. Sunshine mixed with clouds at times. Tomorrow, slight chance for isolated showers. High temperatures reach up to 70. I'm weatherology meteorologist Megan Mulford. Currently, it's 59 degrees.
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11: My, people come and go so quickly here.
12: No, I don't know many people.
13: I know too many people. I guess we're both lonely.
14: Milk was a bad choice.
15: Are you crying? No. Are you crying? Are you crying? There's no crying. There's no crying in baseball.
0: We're lucky to get him. He's Jack Zimmerman. Jack Zimmerman, MN.com. Jack, how you doing, my friend?
16: Good, Al. How you doing today?
0: I'm good. I read you had a death in the family this week. My condolences to you and your family. Sorry about that. It's always tough.
16: Thanks, Al. I appreciate it. Appreciate it. Thanks.
0: Now, you're back in Minnesota, and I the question comes to mind. You bring your dog along?
16: Oh, yeah, always. Everywhere I go.
0: How well does she do in a long car ride?
16: Oh, man, she gets in and you don't even know until you stop and you hear her you stand up and shake. She knows when we're pulling in somewhere, you know, and here's the truck going park. She'll start getting up in the back and she knows it's time to go again. But she pretty much disappears when you get in the truck. She crawls in the back and goes to sleep.
0: But that's got to, okay, just make you feel sorry for yourself a little bit. That's got to make the whole trip even that much harder. You drive yourself for the most part, right? You don't generally fly up here? Okay. So you're driving up. You decide you need a bathroom.

0: it's got to be this whole thing. Now you got to get the track out, walk the dog. Are you able to just let her run out, find a green space, and come back? I mean, you know what I'm saying? It's just one more thing.
1: I got a pretty good path beat down between here and there, but usually one stop in Hannibal, Missouri, Al, is where you need to stop. And
0: you make that whole trip with one stop?
1: Yeah, absolutely. Yeah, just one stop in Hannibal, Missouri. Yeah, it's 6 hours or almost right to there, and then another 6 down to Nashville. Yeah.
0: What did they put in some liner bag for your kidneys or something? I stopped twice at the rest stops between here and the St. Paul. 2.5 hours. I'm 6 hours? Are you kidding?
1: Well, you're not sitting here just trying to stay hydrated or anything like that. I mean, you take a drink when you need one, but, I mean, you're going, it's not that far. I mean,
0: wow.
1: And I'm pretty good at sitting now. I'm really good at it. That's all I do.
0: All right, fair enough. I don't know how we got to that. I just want to know if the dog traveled well. Okay. You're here for the game. You're wearing your Vikings jersey. Your thoughts on my
1: awesome?
0: Oh, I know. Give it to me. But let's bust it down like real Viking fans. The Green Bay Packers defer the kick to us. Like, all right, let's see what Kyler's got. The first play is a sack. Next play, he lobs one up a pass, which I personally could have thrown myself, for an interception. Tell me you didn't think the season was over right there.
1: I honestly thought it was a joke. I mean, I really didn't understand what was happening. I thought Kyler Murray's been in the league way too long to just launch a ball up that high in the air. Like, remember when you were a kid in the playground playing 500 or whatever? That's what it looked like, you know?
0: Yes, it did. So,
1: and it just hung up there. And I could have got underneath that ball from anywhere on the field. I mean, it was ridiculous, and it was heartbreaking. And I was like, "This is how the year's gonna go." Thank God he's only on a 1-year contract. And I started having all these awful thoughts, and then I feel horrible because he gets hit violently and gets knocked out. But it was almost like the world telling us it needed to happen.
0: See, you'll be with me on that. I believe the NFL has to look at that shot. That shot was directly at the helmet with a man's shoulder and could have taken this guy's head off. I don't know. They have yet to tell us how he's doing. Obviously, concussion is at the least. Does the league have to take a look at that and say, hey, vicious hit, sit out a couple games?
1: Yeah, for sure. I mean, I think everybody who wants to watch football wants to see huge hits, but we don't want to see people trying to hurt each other, you know? And that's what it looked like. It looked like it was intentionally trying to hurt somebody. And if it was a Viking hitting a Packer, I would say the same thing. I don't want to see that, you know what I mean? And I feel horrible for him. I hope he makes a quick recovery. But, man, did Carson Wentz look good when he came in? You know,
0: we got to be honest with that, Jack. He came in, and one of my friends even texted me and said, looks like he's trying to get some rust off here for the first couple of series. They weren't glorious series. We kind of muddled along. I thought it was okay. I think we were down, whatever it was, 8 points at the half. But it didn't look like we were ready to mount any kind of comeback. Did you feel good at halftime?
1: No, I disagree with that. I just think the game plan wasn't built around Wentz. It was built around Murray. And so the play calling just wasn't ready yet. So it took them a few series to figure out what kind of play calls to keep Wentz more in the pocket is what it felt like to me. I just felt like he wasn't getting the plays that he needed to make him – shine a little bit. And you could see that they made those adjustments after halftime.
0: Well, yeah, and things did turn around into halftime. Now, interesting part of the ball game, and I don't know how Packer Nation isn't teed off as all heck. They kicked a field goal to go up by 8, which is just, you know, one score. But they took the points off the board because a defenseman was offside. So they're going to go for it, 4th and 1, and don't make it. The whole game switched. There. I mean, it was just momentum was in our bandwagon. Your thoughts, when's the last time you ever saw a coach take points off the board and it worked out?
1: Yeah, no, it was absolutely unreal. Cashman should be the player of the game.
0: Oh,
1: that guy, yeah. Flores dialed him up. He said, you can go win this game for us if you want to. And I felt like for once we were the defense that was just all over the quarterback. Like, I feel like it's always us scrambling for our lives and launching the ball.
0: Yep.
1: That was the Green Bay Packers yesterday, and it was so fun to be on the other side of it.

0: agree. Now, what about, so we go down to score, and in three third downs in a row, there was a defensive call made. The Green Bay Packer fans are all riled up. Two of them, they were fouls. You offsides. You did this. You know, I got it. Maybe one with the, you know, the quarterback throwing your body on the quarterback. Yeah. I don't know if because we made some pretty good hits on Love during the game that didn't get called that way. I can see them having that to complain about, but in all reality, they folded. Take that away. Take the 8 points away there. We still win the ball game and came back from 12. You know what I'm saying? They gave up after that 4th and 1, and take that one away if you want. You know what I'm saying? I don't think the refs were the ball game.
1: I think that they figured out, too, that they had no way of stopping the defensive line coming through them. And I think that they just kind of took all the wind out of their sails. Next thing you know, the ball's – and I think those are the most devastating things is when a ball gets tipped.
0: Yes.
1: You know, and it gets picked. Those little plays like that are what absolutely grind you into nothing and just make you want to get on the bus and get out of town.
0: And they did, and it's going to be tough for them because that's a tough start. Now, I don't know if you caught Chicago. Chicago put up, 59 points, some crazy number. There was no defense in that game. I watched it. Are you worried about Chicago? What do you think about your Minnesota Vikings? What do they got to do? You don't have the Kyler plan anymore. You got a week to get a Wentz plan?
1: Yeah, I think we're in good shape with Wentz because I think him and Justin Jefferson built something yesterday. Okay. You could just tell that Justin Jefferson felt like he was back. He was happy. Yeah. He's dancing on the sidelines. He's hitting the gritty again.
0: Yeah.
1: He feels like he's got an arm big enough that he can run underneath, you know. Okay. And he's super excited. I think that there's good things to come. Our run game looked really good at times yesterday.
0: Yeah.
1: But I think that we can live and die on this defense, Al. I really do. If we can hold a team... If we can hold the team to 21, 24 points every week and we can get the ball up in the air to Jefferson, you just know that sooner or later he's going to catch it. And, you know, same thing. The Packers made a really big mistake yesterday. They gave us that free play, you know, and it ended up in a touchdown. I mean, they made a lot of really bad mistakes.
0: What is so funny about that free play, in my garage, the second he jumped offside, I yell, "Throw it deep." It was a free play. You could feel every Minnesota in the world goes, no reason to not throw this thing up to Jefferson. They did. It was a phenomenal pass, by the way. That thing dropped down on a dime, and only he could get it. Again, momentum swinger, but Wentz does have what it takes if you give him the time. Things we need to work on. I thought our special teams really lacked a lot.
1: Big time. Yes, we looked terrible on kick cover.
0: Yeah, so we got to do that. And I'm telling you, this O-line's got to do something. If we're going to be a run-first team now, because we're not winging it all the time so we can get J.J., then you absolutely have to have a better job up front. I wasn't in love with our offensive line yesterday.
1: No, me either. I think that there's some things to work out, but I think that it's promising, you know, and especially if our defense can go out there and just keep grinding down these other teams, keeping our offense fresh, I think that's going to help too.
0: All right. So, did I ask you what's your prediction for the year? I'm going 11-6, and I'm on pace to make it because I thought we'd beat the Packers. I honestly think we beat the Bears next week, which gets us 2-0, leading the division. Your thoughts?
1: I thought last week we were going to be a 9-win team, maybe 10 wins, and I think that I feel like pretty confident saying we can be a 10-win team pretty easy this year.
0: Fantastic. I love that. I love that a lot. And
1: easy gets us in the playoffs. Easily gets us in the playoffs. I don't know if we win the division at that, but easily gets us in the playoffs.
0: And is that enough for KOC? Can KOC and Flores just continue this little thing we've got going on if they're just getting to a playoff and getting out? Or do they have to make a run in the playoffs this year for coaching staff to stay?
1: No, I think that yesterday, I don't think if we didn't have prayed for a KOC in Minnesota for so long. If it wasn't for KOC and Flores, we wouldn't have been close in that game yesterday. I mean, when have you seen a backup quarterback come in and play like that? It's just all coaching. It's all preparedness. It's all game calling. I'm in love with the coaching staff in Minnesota right now.
0: 100% agree, Jack. I got to go to break. We'll be back with more. Jack Zimmerman.
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6: Folks who probably don't know, if you're just tuning in, Jack Zimmerman, great friend of the program. I don't remember how long ago we met, Jack, but it's got to be 5-6 years ago now.
7: More than that.
6: You'd written your first book, 5 minutes, 300 seconds that changed my life. Basically, what happened and how you lost your limbs in an IED explosion out in Afghanistan. Great read, change your life forever if you want to read a good book. And then you wrote Beyond 5 minutes, the lessons from a wounded warrior's life outdoors. You found out like your go-to deal was you outside, right? I mean, you probably knew it, but we all probably know what we really want. We just don't think about it much. You got forced to think about it. And you wrote the second book, another great read. It gets you into motivational speaking. You come up here. I want people to know they can go to jackzimmermanmn.com and get you to come and do motivational speaking, right? You have something to do this week?
7: I have an event this week. And then I think the first week of October, I speak at the Minnesota Military Appreciation Dinner. Okay. And then I think the next week I'm speaking at Cody Johnson, the country music singer, his gala. And then I go out to California right after that, and I speak out at the Carrington Foundation. So I got a busy couple of weeks lined up with speaking. It's something I really enjoy, Al. I like really going out and sharing my story of how I got wounded and mainly what I learned by going through that whole experience, and how you can learn the same things that I did without having to step on an IED, and I recommend doing it that way for sure. So,
6: what's the saying, Jack? A smart man learns from his mistakes. A genius learns from somebody else's.
7: Let me help you be a genius.
6: You don't need to do all this to learn this stuff. But what I want to, and is, I know you do all that national stuff and that sort of thing, but I also know you do high school graduations. You do stuff like that as well. I mean, you don't have to be a national organization to get Jack to speak, do you?
7: No. Sometimes just speaking to a Fortune 500 company, and sometimes just speaking to a small school with just a couple kids in each class, you know.

0: It's anything and everything in between, and it's you know, I craft my message a little bit different, but it's kind of the same thing. But
1: sure.
0: For every group that I go to, you know, and I think that you're going to tell kids something different than you're going to tell somebody in a nursing home. So
1: obviously.
0: Something I really enjoy, something I've been doing for a really long time now, and I'm just so thankful and grateful for the opportunity to go out and share my story and tell everybody about the things that I went through and how I got through them and what I learned by going through that. And my tagline is to build your attitude and shape your perspective, so one day when your life does flash before your eyes, it's worth watching. And I tell you how I think you should do that.
1: All right, I love that. Go to JackZimmermanMN.com. Big hunter guy. You were bear hunting 2 weeks ago. We're running up into the bow season. Bow hunting, by the way, for bear, which is craziness in my book. But the bow season in Minnesota starts for deer here. What is your next hunting trip? What is your next deal? You got all this talking and speaking going on. What's next?
0: Yeah, I think we're pretty much going to be done until I think we head to North Carolina. I think we're going to go bear hunting down there again. We tried last December to get a bear down there, but we're going to go to North Carolina and try to get a bear down there. And I think we're going back to in October, going to go back out to Colorado and hunt with Jim Kelly again. Okay. That was pretty cool. So that's a pretty cool hunt. We're going to get down to Texas and shoot some doves here at some point. And I'm just really looking forward to this fall.
1: If I remember last year, that deer bear hunting in North Carolina in December, right? I'm not a big bear hunter, but Jack, do you realize why maybe you didn't get one? Bears hibernate, buddy. They weren't out. What are you doing standing around waiting for a bear in December? They're sleeping.
0: Coastal bears are one of the coolest things. It's you wouldn't think it, but man, does North Carolina have some big bears down there, you know? And it's just cool to go to these different places and meet all the people. And I think that's the thing that my second book really highlights, about just being in the outdoors, that campfire time at night with everybody around the fire, reflecting on things and sharing things about life. It's just hunting camp is something so special to me.
1: That's fantastic. Jack, I got to fly. I'm out of time. Appreciate you joining us. We'll do it again next week. Did you make the prediction? Do we beat the Chicago Bears?
0: Oh, yeah. We wax them. I don't think it'll be a problem.
1: Fantastic. Jack Zimmerman, JackZimmermanMN.com.
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4: This is Minnesota News Network. I'm John Anderson. A Minnesota gun violence prevention group is releasing its 2026 candidate rankings ahead of the November election. Protect Minnesota surveyed candidates for federal, state, and legislative offices on issues including safe firearm storage, red flag laws, and gun regulations. The rankings can be found at protectmin.org. It can be an uncomfortable conversation, but a Minnesota suicide prevention advocate says being direct with someone you're worried about could make a difference. SAVE CEO Eric Mishy says people shouldn't be afraid to use the word suicide.
5: What we need to be willing to do is to talk about it and talk to those we care about and love and be very candid and straightforward and ask them if they're thinking about suicide. And if they are, there are resources out there to help them.
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6: Thank you very much, Jack Zimmerman. JackZimmermanMN.com. All right, coming up in a matter of moments, Don Shelby. Thought about him a lot this week. It's just strange news things going on. I want to ask him his opinion on how it's handled. One of them, obviously the 25th anniversary of 9/11. Big deal, I get it. You know, wall-to-wall coverage. I think Don and I have talked about it before. You know, the anniversary stories, how hard that gets to be as a news guy. I want to talk to him about that. Then we had a very big article in the paper today, which we've been talking about. And I just want to ask how the newsroom sets that up. We'll talk about it. Don Shelby coming in a minute. It should be a lot of fun. We'll see what he thought about the Viking win yesterday as well. He is Don Shelby, up next on the Al Travis Show.

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6: I look like the Korean Buddy Holly.
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7: I'm not a garbage man! I'm a muffin man!
8: It's the Al Travis Show. We're lucky to get him on. He is Don Shelby. Mr. Shelby, how are you doing today, my friend?
9: I'm wonderful. Thank you very much for the opportunity to be with you this morning.
8: It's our pleasure. Probably in the news guy business, not so much. I'm sure with some of the sports guys, your buddy Mark Rosen.
9: Yep.
8: Mondays after Vikings wins are the best day of the week. And if it's against the Green Bay Packers, there's a whole nother vibe. Marky Rosen will tell you that. He'll tell you. Yeah. Nothing beats going to do the news after that. But you watch the Vikings, your thoughts on your Minnesota Vikings?
9: I was so proud of Carson Wentz.
8: Oh, yes.
9: Because I'm iffy on the starter.
8: Yep.
9: There's a part of me that loves the idea that a veteran backup comes in and saves the day. I love that. We've had bad luck with choices. Man. But T.J. Hockenson probably said it best, that he was the dependable guy when the dependable guy was required.
8: Yeah.
9: And that kind of experience, but also the juices that are flowing in a guy who's sitting on the bench and has started for 5 teams in the past in the NFL says, maybe this is the opportunity. I don't think that's true. I think you just click into a gear and go, we got to win this game, especially against the Pack. And so, Justin and TJ the great thing is where they have been terrible in their choices for quarterback, they've been wonderful in their choices of the receiving core.
8: Oh, yeah.
9: And so he has given them great targets who put on an extra burst of speed and wiliness to get open at the right times. And he was right on target on his passes. So I loved every second of it.
8: See, and I thought you were going to get on me for that comment that I said about how Mondays are better. They are better, though. I know it's wrong as a human being that I grade my Mondays on how my Minnesota Vikings do, but I do. Do you? Come on. They win. You go back in the house. I had a cigar in the garage. You go back in the house, and I'm just beaming, and my wife goes, they won, didn't they? She could tell. And I know that's not cool, but it's...
9: No, that's cool. That's very cool.
8: No, that's a 12-year-old cool. I'm 62. I should be over whether my team wins or not.
9: As a former athlete, heavy on the former, as a former athlete, you play for yourself, but you cannot underestimate the power of the friendship, the dedication, the interest that is shown by the fan base. And it, somewhere along it clicks, and when you hear these pro athletes say, "We did it for the fans," that's not really a lie. Yeah. That's not a lie. They have that in the back of their mind, and so I love it that you're that way, and I think you're one of a million.
8: Well, yeah, it's not of us in Minnesota. Now, the other thing I think about Don Shelby a lot, which is a

0: really weird thing to say, but it's true. When news things are going on, when I know you're coming on the program, and of course, 9/11, the anniversary was this week on Friday. And you and I have talked before about anniversary news is really tough. The George Floyd thing happened. We knew a year later would come up, and then we relived that whole, it's like taking the scabs off. Do you think the amount of coverage for 9/11 25 years later was appropriate? Two of the big news, cable news guys, almost 24/7, the whole day was repeating what had happened. Is that right? I watched a couple of minutes, and then I was good.
1: Yeah, so I have to figure out a way to be true to what I said to you in our previous show. And
0: a little bob and weaving?
1: I'm not going to bob and weave. I'm going to be very, very clear.
0: All right.
1: Yes, anniversaries are lazy man's journalism. You put it on the calendar. We've got to tell that story. And so pretty soon, if you were really paying attention, your newscast would be filled with nothing but remembrances of past events. And then you wouldn't have room in the news hole for actual stories. They always look at the calendar and do these things. This is a separate beast.
0: Okay.
1: 9/11 changed the world. It dramatically changed the world. It didn't just change the United States. It changed the world. It ushered in a new type of warfare. It ushered in a new type of fear. Terrorism was talked about in the past. Terrorism became an object of people's thought as a result of this. So it's not like other anniversaries that had some effect on people or they remember it, but it wasn't really effective. But 9/11 had the greatest circulation of the press and the most eyes on television and radio for the almost a full year. Because new stories were emerging each time, and 3,000 people, nearly 3,000 people, died in the towers. And it was the result of an attack on the United States. And let me add, too, my personal view.
0: Mm-hmm.
1: So it was 8:30 in the morning here, I guess. Maybe not. I get a call from my daughter in New York.
0: Oh, wow.
1: Who is going to Columbia. And she said a plane has hit the trade towers. And I do not pass go. I give her some instruction on what she should do with her life as a dad. And then she had an adult friend she had done some part-time work for who worked in New York. She wasn't, I made sure she was safe. Mm-hmm. But then she was traveling into the downtown area. I got dressed, went into work, and then for the next 24 hours was on the air.
0: Yeah.
1: Started early in the morning because I was hoping that it was a private plane, but when the second one hit, then I knew we were under attack. So then I lost contact with my daughter.
0: Oh, wow.
1: And then all the stuff at how the debris field and the air quality and things like that were affecting people. And so I didn't know where my daughter was during that period of time. So this moment is etched in my mind, not only for the events of 9/11 and the terrorist attacks and the change in the world, but it has a deeply affecting piece of me because it was a moment where I had to be on the air, cool, calm, and collected, when I was in fear for my daughter's life during that period of time.
0: Talk that 24 hours with me. So you weren't called in. You hear about this from your daughter, so you dressed up and headed to work because you know it's like an all-hands-on-deck quality event. Or were you called in and said, Don, get here?
1: No. I arrived and went on the air, I think, by 9:30.
0: Okay.
1: Maybe 10. I was on the air. And then stayed on the air for 24 hours.
0: Then the question comes up, Don, and you know, seeing how the astronauts work. So you get on the air at 9:30. You start, and it's repeating a lot of stuff, right? News was coming out. You get a news bit. You report on it. You got to keep repeating it till the next news bit comes in, you know, for 24 hours. If I recall, you guys weren't doing commercial breaks. There wasn't. There was.

0: It was nonstop for 24.
1: Right.
0: Did people step in for you? When were you able to check your phone and see what your daughter was doing? You, for 24 hours, you had no clue? When were you able to take that break?
1: After the first 3 hours, we started taking breaks.
0: Okay.
1: But limited breaks. Yeah. And so during that time, I was calling my wife and calling Ashley to try to locate her. And it wasn't until about 5 o'clock at night. And the reason I couldn't reach her was because no one could reach anyone in New York because the cell phones were all being used by every soul, 11 million people who were calling in and out and people calling them. So it was just, it was completely corrupted.
0: So, on this, and I get it, and everybody I know of my age group knows exactly where they were when this happened. You know, my story isn't anything like yours, but I know where I was at. But if you look at 25 years, and let's say you're five and younger, and, you know, you don't know what's going on anyway, your parents got it. 30 years and younger, Don, don't have a clue about this day. They don't have an emotional attachment to this day.
1: Right.
0: So what, and 10 more years, and most of will 35 be the same kind of thing? I mean, for us, we'll remember it. When does this not? When does this move to the History Channel and not the News Channel for a day?
1: I think we're probably done.
0: Oh, really?
1: Okay. Yeah, we're probably done on the big splash coverage.
0: Okay.
1: There will always be a mention. Okay. I think every 9/11 of any year, they're going to mention that.
0: Okay.
1: I just don't know how long it's going to last. That's up to the gods of ratings, actually, and demographics. It all plays into that because I think the active audience, as you point out, for that kind of news, is leaving by attrition. So yes. The number of people who will go, geez, let me relive this. Well, you're not reliving anything at a certain age, a young person who was born after 9/11 or if their parents were not killed in the attack. So the number of people who are tuning in for that leaves. So it's not so much saying we continue to honor this incredible event that changed the world's history, but they will figure out ratings. It's not the smartest thing in the world to do because we just can't get the viewership.
0: Fair enough. I've got him, Don Shelby. The next question, there's a very large article written this weekend in the Star Trib. And I know that paper and TV news guys aren't exactly the exact same, but I'd love to talk about it with Don on the other side and how you decide what you do and how the stories are formulated and how do you get to the next question. I want to talk about that with Don right after this. I've got him, Don Shelby. On the Al Travis Show.
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5: It's nice to know a guy that knows a guy. Al Travis.
6: Yeah, I know him. He's Don Shelby. Don, because where I want to go with this story, are you now teaching news classes in any college, and why not?
7: No, I stopped. It was a four-year term at the University of St. Thomas, but I lecture at the University of Minnesota when asked, and those are usually three-hour courses. Okay. And yeah, I on news gathering, on interviewing, and on fact telling.
6: Okay, here's where I want to go. Today's story came as Sunday Star Trip, but it was a big story about who knew what and when and why with the fraud. It did not make Walls look good, to be quite frank. But okay, and I want to throw this guy's name out. The guy who wrote it, Ryan Fairclough. I think he did a nice story. I think it if you read it, you get to know from beginning to end what it's at. I want to ask you, though, as a news guy, when Ryan, getting his head, is pitching this story, does he frame this in, this is what Walls knew when and how, and that's what I want? Because when you read the story, Don, what really stuck out is, oh, what about the lieutenant governor? What about, Ellison? All of a sudden, it's like, well, who else knew what? It's glaring that that's not there. Did he limit himself, or is this a bait and switch radio thing we do? Hang in there, tomorrow's paper will have this. And how do you do that different from paper to when you were on TV? Because you have much more time in the paper. Just keep writing words. There's no end to the paper.
7: In the newspaper business, and I've written for all medium. I've been in television, radio, and newspapers. And so I can tell you with a little bit of certainty about how newspapers work. You pitch the big story, and the question then becomes, is this going to be serialized? Are we going to do parts on this? Or is it going to be what we call in the newspaper business a double truck feature, where we're going to take the middle of the entire section and turn it into a piece that you have to keep turning jump pages?
6: Yeah.
7: And we'll put everything in one chunk. My expectation is that that this will not be the end of it, because new information, what you do is an investigative reporter will shake the tree. Mm-hmm. So an apple tree, if you go out and shake it, you'll get more apples. So I would say this was a tree shaking thing. Yeah. Then they'll start receiving source information from people saying, this other person knew the same thing, knew before the governor, knew before that. This person told the governor this was going on. They set up a committee to do that, and things he didn't know, presumably. Let's say he doesn't.
6: Yeah.
7: Maybe he knows all these things, just didn't put it in the piece.
6: Okay.
7: And when you pitch the story, you will say, I'm not going to refer to the governor specifically, but if I brought a story,

0: I got him. Yeah. I got him. This is what I'm going to report. And they will say, based on whether you got the goods and whether it's been lawyered enough and whether you've got to expose yourself to liability in libel law or any kind of action, then they say, go do the story. But I expect this is not the end of the story. But to your point, a good reporter will look at the piece, the completed piece, or the editor will look at it, or the managing editor will look at it and go, well, I got questions.
1: Yeah.
0: This doesn't answer my question. This raises questions, which is not bad. It is because no one can give you the whole thing. You can read a book and still have questions at the end of the book. You can read the Encyclopedia Britannica and have a question at the end of it. So it cannot be completely done. So, but you look at those questions and you say, are you going to answer those questions? Yes, I didn't have room. You gave me you gave me 60 column inches. There's not room. Okay, we've got to have a second part follow-up or a third part
2: follow-up. And was that how it was in the TV news business as well? Because I always get the feeling, you know, it's like you're running on a 3.5 minute, 4 minute time thing. Don comes up with a great story and says, hey, I know I can't get this in 3 minutes. Can I have 9? Or, you know, how are you able to do that? Or they say, well, section this off or let's see what they say first.
0: And I have not anymore, Al. But if those people who are in your audience remember the I-Team years, the 1980s, 80 to 85, WCCO saw the stories we were doing of such import. There was one story that I did that was 9.5 minutes long. Our news hole was 11 minutes.
2: Oh, wow.
0: A lot of people don't realize that television newscasts, you think you're getting a half hour of news. No, you're not. You're getting sports, weather, chat, chit-chat, commercials. And so you boil it down. There's 9 minutes to tell the news. So that's why the limitation, you want to do enough stories that you feel like you've got it covered. So that's the reason you've got this limitation.
2: I got the limitation, too. I got to go. I'm going to heartbreak. Don, I love having you on the program. Thanks for going through that with us. We're not making any judgment on this story itself. I just, the idea of how we get there and what comes next. I'm more interested to see the stories that come up and how he handles exactly what you said. Do they answer these next questions? This makes it fun. Thank you, Mr. Shelby.
0: Well, it's my pleasure every other Monday to be with you.
2: I'd get you more on. I'd have you on 3 hours a day with me if I could.
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2: 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This Ryan.

0: in Bear Cloth wrote a very nice, a very interesting article on Sunday. They have a little piece telling you about the big four takeaways. It is well worth the read. Take a look at it, and you'll see what I'm talking about. It raises questions as well as answers them. I think it tells you what Walls knew, when and where, and then you go, okay, what about and what about? And that's why I talked to Don about it. Mr. Shelby knows how this new stuff works, and who knows what, when, and where, and when is the next article coming out. I thoroughly believe the Star Trip is almost halving now to do the follow-up on those kind of questions. Read the article. It's a great article. Thank you to Don Shelby coming on the program. The guy is just so much fun. I appreciate him immensely. Appreciate you being here. It's the Al Travis Show, but it's absolutely nothing without you. Any comments or questions, let me know. Al@AlTravisShow.com.
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3: Iran-backed rebels in Yemen.

0: Maybe opening a new front in the U.S. conflict with Iran, attacking Saudi Arabian oil infrastructure and seizing more land.
1: All along the Red Sea, they have taken territory, including the key port city of Mocha, and they are threatening the key strait, the Bab el-Mandeb Strait. That carries about 12% of the world's oil passes through there. And in the past, the U.S. has bombed the Houthis, the Saudis have attacked the Houthis, and now the Yemeni government is fighting the Houthis.
0: Fox's Steve Harrigan in Tel Aviv. Regional officials say a Saudi pipeline that was damaged and shut down could take weeks to repair. A U.S. blockade of Iranian ports continues, with President Trump still insisting that oil is flowing through the Strait of Hormuz and that Iran wants to make a deal, adding in a post earlier today that he'll decide whether the USA wants to engage. He was known as designer to the stars and the Sultan of Sequins. Bob Mackie has died.
2: The news came in a statement shared on his social media accounts, which said in part he lived his 87 years to the fullest, fulfilling his dream of
3: being. Here's your Total Security of Southern Minnesota weather forecast. I'm meteorologist Megan Mulford. Cloudy skies expected this afternoon with thunderstorms likely. Daytime highs approaching 63. Winds out of the southeast, 15 to 20 miles an hour. Chance of thunderstorms tonight, lows dip down to about 59. Overcast skies. Sunshine mixed with clouds at times tomorrow. Slight chance for isolated showers. High temperatures reach up to 70. I'm weatherology meteorologist Megan Mulford. Right now, 56.
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9: Life moves pretty fast. You don't stop and look around once in a while, you could miss it.
10: It's the Al Travis Show. We've got him. Good friend Garrett Jacks. Garrett, how are you, my friend?
11: I don't know what you would call that Sunday for any football watches out there.
10: This is the problem, Garrett. There's nothing to talk about. Let's talk about school. What's going on? There's nothing to talk about in the sporting world today. Nothing.
11: Well, I don't know what you're talking about. I mean, Saturday was just basically, I don't want to talk much about what happened on Saturday. And then Sunday it's thinking, okay, we're going to have this nice, calm game, and then all of a sudden it's, no, we got to fight, come out of nowhere, and show up and win this game.
10: Let's talk a couple of things. We can start with our Minnesota Vikings. So the Minnesota Vikings come out, and in the very first play, Tyler Murray's sacked. That's not good, but we'll be okay. The next play, he throws the ball up. Garrett, you and I could throw that ball the exact same way in the same crowd. It was as bad a pass as I've seen in the NFL since last year with our team. What was your gut feeling after those two plays when we turned the ball over with the first pass as an interception? What was your feeling?
11: It was going to be a long day. It was going to be a really long day. I mean,
10: a long year.
11: Yeah, long year and all that. And then I think the second drive after the interception, Murray does everything right, and he gets taken out by two guys. And I was really proud of the team for stepping up and standing behind them and saying, you're not going to do that to our team. And luckily, he got out.
10: It wasn't like, because that was on the 11th play, so it was still in the first quarter. It wasn't like this team instantly turned that around, Garrett. I get in the overall, you bet. But he goes out. Carson Wentz comes in.
11: When?
10: We don't know. I mean, obviously he was knocked out. I mean, that was such a crushing. Do you think the NFL will take a look at that play and maybe fine and or suspend this guy for a while? It was his shoulder pad right to his head.
11: I think they have to do it for both of them. I mean, because one of them, I think it was 90, Van Ness kind of has his arm around Murray's head to basically hold him there. And then Bullard comes in and basically smacks him with the helmet. I think they're going to look into it, but I don't know if anything will be done about it. But

0: Well, we get that going. The defense comes out. They score an 85-yard touchdown. I'm telling you, Garrett, as much as I'm a huge fan, I just saw this whole year, and I'm saying we are in so much trouble. But then they missed the extra point, so they only have nine. And for whatever reason, it was like that. I said that would be the point that would win it for us, that missed field extra point. But we really didn't show any life even up through the first half, right? I mean, we went in down 9-8, 9, whatever it was at the half.
1: Right.
0: I have it here. It was 19-10, so we were down 9 points. Did you feel good at the halftime? Did you feel good that we had a half to kind of get something figured out?
1: I felt a little bit good. It would have been nice if we didn't let them go down the field and get that last
0: field goal
1: touchdown, whatever it was. Yeah. I think that Jefferson touchdown with the offsides really helped ignite it. But once that second half came in and you saw what happened. But I think the turning point was that 4th and 1 for the Packers, which I pull me mind from it? It's 4th and 1. You just got a field goal. And now you get they have a penalty.
0: Yep.
1: I still take the field goal. I mean, you're up by 8 at that point.
0: See, and I get it. I listened to their coach talk about it afterwards. You know, we are doing well. We've been getting everything we wanted. You know, they're basically, they kicked the field goal. They're up 8, and they did because it was 4th and 6. Well, that makes it 4th and a long 1. And his thought was, we convert this, right? I can still kick a field goal later if we don't make it into the end zone. But I get in the end zone. It's a 2-score thing. We put this game away. I get his thoughts on it, and you're on the road. But that might be the worst quarterback sneak ever. Even the tush push, other people at least push someone's butt and try to move them up 6 inches. They didn't even do that. So there is some problems with the coaching. But they took the points off the board.
1: Right.
0: We stopped them. Head down. So they had gotten 3 on the first bet. Now we go down and get 7. But that fourth quarter was all us. Where do you sit on the 3 back-to-back third down and long penalties that went against Green Bay?
1: I think the holding one was definitely kind of suspect. Okay. And when you see the replay, Hawkinson, which, by the way, I think they kind of taught to not do it that way, but they taught at some point to block. Mm-hmm. And the announcers were saying, I don't know about that one.
0: Yeah. Well, okay, but there were missed calls all over. There were missed face masks against Wentz. There was the catch for J.J., where they almost ripped J.J.'s helmet off and no one called anything. So that stuff goes both ways. But I would say even if you take that out of there, the dominance of the Minnesota Vikings in the last quarter, 22-0 scored, I don't think that would have made a difference. What do you think changed? All of a sudden, we hadn't had a sack for three quarters, and all of a sudden it's like their line stopped, and we couldn't be stopped. We were going to get to the quarterback every time. It was amazing the difference in that fourth quarter.
1: I think it was the sense now you're having the guys like Dallas Turner. He really came out big for us in fourth quarter.
0: Yep.
1: Ginkgo was there. I think now that everyone's like, okay, here's what they're going to do. But then you have Flores who changes things up every time. So is he going to blitz or is he not going to blitz? Is he going to in the house, or is he going to pull back?
0: When we were blitzing earlier, we blitzed 80% of the time. I don't know if we can survive that. But a lot of it was the Harrisons or the safeties coming from the outside, and they weren't getting there. The Love could get away and then make these throws. It was crushing us. But Cashman got to then, in that fourth quarter, as far as I'm not a great brilliant mind, start blitzing from the inside, and he was getting there because of the shorter track. I think that made all the difference in the world, and that's a Flores thing. You got to give him credit. But, Garrett, is there a better thing than a Monday with a Viking win, and then let's throw the cherry on top against the Packers? Hello! Good times!
1: It's good times. And now, Al, we get the best part. It's basically, I think right now, you look at NFC North, you saw the Packers lose. The Lions struggle against the New Orleans Saints team at home. We had to go overtime.
0: Yeah.
1: This could be a Bears-Vikings division run. Well, and now we play them
0: We play the Bears. I watched that whole game because I was barbecuing and had a cigar and I was in the garage. there was, I don't know if the Panthers have no defense, the Bears have no defense. Every time the offense had the ball, they were scoring.

0: 59 to 37. Not that that, I mean, Americans love scoring. It's entertaining. Right. But I don't think the Bears were taking on a really great defensive Panthers team.
1: No, but I will say that Bears defense, they made Bryce Young look like he was Cam Newton almost. I mean, most of the time until like the end of the third quarter, he was going down the field. He's getting points. He's doing everything. And that defense, I mean, he hits a bomb shot to Coker for a 51-yard touchdown against Johnson, who's the best cornerback, and there's no defense. And now you have to wonder about the Bears. This is going to be an issue.
0: Well, make the call, my friend. We winning or losing next Sunday, noon, against the Chicago Bears in Chicago?
1: I'm going with the win here, but I hope it's not a chaotic one. And are they still in Chicago, or are they in Indianapolis?
0: I think they're still in Chicago for now, but they won't be. How about that? The Chicago Bears in Indiana. We'll talk about that as we go. Garrett, appreciate you, my friend. Always a pleasure.
1: All right. Thanks, Al.
0: He's Garrett Jacks.
2: 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Now that school's back in session, how are Minnesota students doing? 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
8: I'm Joe Don Rooney from Rascal Flatts, and I absolutely love being a part of this band. It's an honor and really a lot of fun. Sometimes, though, you can feel the pressure to perform night after night. It can get stressful. Thankfully, I know my bandmates will look out for me, and I'll look out for them. When you see a friend feeling the effects of stress, let them know you're there for them. Sometimes that's all they need. This message is brought to you by the U.S. Air Force.
9: Amongst friends, the Al Travis Show. Nothing but talk.
0: Love having him. He's Jay Caldwell, the voice in Central Minnesota, WJON. Jay, how are you doing, sir?
10: I'm good, Al. How about you?
0: It's a Monday after a Viking win. And not even that, but on top of that, a Green Bay Packer win. I can't be better. And I know that makes me really a simpleton, but I don't care. I'm happy.
10: Yeah, no, I think it's a good way to look at it, and it kind of felt like it was an unexpected one because of how bad it was for the first 2.5 quarters.
0: And what do you
10: think straightened out?
0: What do you put that to? Players are doing the player thing. Do they just figure something out by the third quarter, or did did man

0: management, the coaches, see what's going on and make adjustments.
1: What's interesting about that is that it didn't seem like there's a whole lot of differences other than plays were being made that hadn't been made. Yeah. The aggressiveness from the defense was there pretty much throughout, that they were getting burnt by it. So maybe it was different types of pressure that was being sent by Brian Flores because they were getting to Jordan Love. So the defense, who was just getting destroyed for a long time, finally was getting pressure and actually stacking Jordan Love.
0: Yeah.
1: And then, of course, the turnover was, and two turnovers were huge that made the short fields, and then that led to the touchdowns because, I mean, Carson Wentz's numbers weren't great.
0: No.
1: He had a couple of good throws and then some really bad ones.
0: Yeah,
1: and the running game was average.
0: But he got three touchdowns and no interceptions. The fact that he didn't throw a pick, thank you for that. Now, I suppose there was technically one, but they had a foul on it. Did you think it was the referees that lost that for Green Bay? Because that's what they're saying.
1: No.
0: Yeah.
1: There was a call. There was a couple of calls earlier in the game where I think it was Wentz had his head yanked all the way around.
0: Yeah.
1: And they missed the roughing penalty. There was also, I think, Jefferson was face masked.
0: Yeah.
1: He missed that one, too. And then in the second half, they did, you know, the one that I think Packer fans are unhappy with, where it looked like there was a Packer defender that put his body weight on Wentz and slammed him down. That was a 15-yard penalty. That was a little ticky-tack.
0: Yeah, I agree.
1: But based on how they missed the one earlier, it feels like maybe that was payback.
0: Okay.
1: And by letter of the law, I suppose that was the judgment of the officials that you had to call that because it looked like the Packer player, you know, put his body weight on Wentz. And you know what, that rule exists? When Anthony Barr put it on Aaron Rodgers years ago, they implemented a rule like that so you don't have players doing that.
0: And
1: so this kind of came back and bit the Packers.
0: And I don't know if they can review that or not, but when you saw it live, it did look like he slammed in the ground. When you slow it down, you see where his hands went, you get a little iffy around that thing. I get it. If we can watch the world in slow motion, it'd be a whole lot better thing. But I don't even know if that would have been enough. Let's say they didn't make that call. We don't get those 8 points. We keep playing on. I get momentum's a thing. We scored 22 in the fourth quarter, unanswered, and it almost all came right after that take the 3 points off the board play. Jay, you're a young man. Has that ever worked in your life where a coach took points off the board and it worked out for him?
1: Oh, yeah, for sure. I mean, that was a fourth and one play. It made sense that they would go for it.
0: Mm-hmm.
1: Because how much have we been watching football for the last, especially 5 years, where coaches will go for it on fourth and one, sometimes even in their own territory.
0: Yeah.
1: And this was in the Vikings' territory. Yeah. So they're thinking, let's get seven and put this game away. They go for it and don't get it. So that was one of the few plays that seemed like the Vikings up front really just completely slammed the door on him. And I think it was that rookie, Big Citrus.
0: Yeah.
1: That kind of just held his ground and they couldn't get past him. So that was big. That certainly changed things quite a bit to take those points off the board and then to get the Vikings going the other direction.
0: Well, and then that motivation, like you say, that defense, all of a sudden, that defensive line figured they could do something. And then it was, getting to the quarterback. It was doing the sacks and all the rest. I think that just motivated them in a very strange way. Where do you sit? I think myself, the NFL has to take a look at that play against Kyler, don't they? They took his head off.
1: Yeah, there were two plays that took place that the Packers seemed like they were going for the head. I mean, I remember playing football, and there was never we were never told that was the way you're supposed to tackle.
0: Yeah.
1: And there were some plays, and the Vikings, I think, had a play like this, too, where they went to try to tackle the quarterback, and he ducked out of it. And it's like, okay, well, that's not how you're supposed to tackle. You're supposed to tackle lower.
0: Yeah.
1: But here's a case where Kyler, he's not a big guy to begin with, and he slides down. I would give the defender at least a little bit of a break to say it wasn't an intentional dirty hit.
0: All right.
1: But you got to be – he led with his helmet. So that's the part where it's like, okay, well, that was dumb on your part anyway to do that.
0: Yeah.
1: So, I mean, do you take – you want to take those plays out of the game, of course.
0: Yeah.
1: But it was the second guy, number seven. He was the guy that
0: yeah.
1: that got him helmet to helmet. Now, seemingly caused the biggest jarring. So, yeah, he's probably, I mean, I'm guessing Murray's going to be out this next week, and then hopefully he'll be back after that, because that's pretty typical for concussions.
0: And

0: Okay, so where do we go? I got a minute and a half. You've got Carson Wentz now. We obviously dumbed down. We had a Kyler Murray offense ready. We now have to put Wentz in, who's a different quarterback. Do we have enough time in 1 week to take on the Bears and get a win out of this? Because you're going to have to change that offense to a Wentz offense.
1: And you're going to have to score a lot of points. I mean, Chicago scored 59 against Carolina. I don't think Carolina's a world beater by any stretch. Yeah. But they're going to try to score a ton of points, and they certainly have a lot of weapons that can do that. Caleb Williams looks improved.
0: Yeah.
1: They're going to have to, you know, score in the 30s. The Vikings are. They did score 39 this week, so who knows?
0: I'm not looking for a who knows. What are you doing? You calling it for the Bears or are you calling it for the Vikings? Come on, Homer.
1: I think the Vikings can win it in Chicago. Yeah, I mean, Vikings are, you know, better defensive team than Carolina is. So, yeah, I could say, you know, another high-scoring game might go down to the very end, maybe even an overtime game.
0: Ooh, that would be fun. All right. I got to fly, Jay. You know, I love having you on. I thank you for doing this, my friend.
1: You got it, Al.
0: He's Jay Caldwell on the Al Travis Show.
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5: 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Minnesota Attorney General Keith Ellison joins a multi-state lawsuit challenging the Trump administration's new public charge immigration rule. The policy gives immigration officials broader discretion to consider an applicant's use of means-tested public benefits when determining eligibility for a green card. Authorities are investigating the death of a man found outside a residence near Cass Lake. The Cass County Sheriff's Office says Leak Lake Tribal Police requested an ambulance Sunday in Pike Bay Township. Officials and medical personnel found the man dead in the yard of a residence. Authorities haven't said how the man died. Fall colors are starting to become part of the travel picture across Minnesota. Explore Minnesota's Chris Morgan says travelers have plenty of options.
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4: I can't wait to get our next guest in here. First, thanks to Jay Caldwell for coming on, Garrett Jacks as well. Our next guest, Stevie Ray from Stevie Ray's Improv Comedy Company. He's got a deal starting here next week. It's probably been done before. I know it has. But I doubt it like the way he's going to do it. And we're going to chat with him about how he's going to raise some funds for Stevie Ray's. We're going to do that here in just a matter of moments. Very excited to chat about that. Plus what the whole thing does. Interesting. Steve's been a friend of the program for a while. I'm going to get him on often enough. I got to remember to put a note down. But you get finding out about Steve, then you start chatting about it, and what do you know? One of my best friends has been going to the improv class for a while now. And I'm like, you gotta be kidding. Then he mentions his mother's. It's a small world. More people are going than you know. We're gonna talk about that with Stevie Ray as well. Stevie Ray's up next on the Al Travis Show. Comments or questions, let me know. 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
5: I'm Jim Chesko with Your Money Now. New safety concerns about artificial intelligence had a mixed impact on Wall Street today. Shares of cybersecurity companies like CrowdStrike, Palo Alto Networks, and Zscaler all saw double-digit percentage gains. But Hewlett-Packard Enterprise skidded 11%, NVIDIA dropped 3.3%, and both Intel and Micron Technology slid about 5.5%. Stocks ended modestly lower overall in the Monday session. The Dow Industrials fell 152 points, and the tech-heavy NASDAQ Composite dipped 146. It was a loss of 37 for the S&P 500. Ongoing Middle East tensions sent October crude oil up 1.3%, settling above $101 a barrel. Owning a car is getting more and more expensive these days. The cost of auto insurance has jumped 50% since 2019, according to the Bureau of Labor Statistics. And based on AAA figures, gas prices are 55% higher than they were back in 2019. Maintenance and repair costs are up, too. That's Your Money Now.
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9: Oh, my God, and he flew all the way to New York to tell me that. That's so romantic.
10: It's beautiful, really.
9: You're not even allowed to leave the state.
10: What's that now?
11: It's the Al Travis Show. Good friend of the program. We've had him on many times, actually, throughout years. He's Stevie Ray. Stevie, how are you, my friend?
12: I'm good.
11: Good. You got a lot going on. For folks who don't know, and again, kind of the intro I mentioned last half hour, once you can talk about Stevie Ray's, everyone's got a Stevie Ray story. Somebody they saw at your play, somebody did this. And I'm chatting, we call it Big Guy Weekend, guys that I hang with. And one of them, we're chatting, and he brings up that he is doing your improv class. And I'm like, get out of here. Because, okay, this is going to sound really wrong, and you'll put me in my place. You imagine people in improv classes are the extroverts of the world. I'm pointing fingers at myself. You know, the guys, I mean, just, I have no problem with it. You know, this guy is not that. He is an introvert at best, if you're going to vote him. But he said how much fun he's having is it's changing how he does things at work and how he interacts, because it builds some sort of confidence in him. He says it's almost transformational, and I'm like, it's an improv class. But you probably know better. It's just not a lot of extroverts having time standing on stage making themselves laugh, right? That's not what it's about.
13: I think one of the biggest misconceptions about improv, for those who have not actually tried it, is they think it's a bunch of wacky people just goofing off and being crazy. The majority of people who, well, and it really depends on which improv company you're working with. If you go to one of the performance-oriented improv companies, like Second City in Chicago, you know, everybody who goes there wants to be the next John Belushi or Gilda Radner. And so they're taking the classes. And Second City, you know, they have 1,000 students a week coming through their school. It's crazy because they have dreams of stardom. And so you're going to have those people. And a lot of the people who go through improv for performance are serious actors. If you look at some of the Hollywood stars who are not comedic, you know, the De Niro's, you know, and those kind of people, they take improv because it helps them be a creative individual on stage and in on screen. We kind of focus on improv for life skills as well as the stage. We have a lot of people who go on to stage careers after taking our classes, but the majority of our students do not want to perform. They're not funny, you know, they're not naturally funny. Their family is not the one who says, oh, you got to get up there. Yeah. They take it because they want self-confidence.
11: Yeah.
13: They want to come out of their shell a little bit. We actually had a gentleman join our classes, and we always ask people what their goal is. And he met with us privately because he said, I am diagnosed agoraphobic. And that is a person who's a

0: afraid of the outdoors,
1: yeah,
0: and afraid of open environments and a lot of people. So it's really hard to hold a job with that kind of condition. So he was living at home on disability, and his psychiatrist said, maybe you should take an acting class. Well, if you look at acting and theater, traditionally, that is you memorizing somebody else's words,
1: yeah,
0: performing those ideas under somebody else's direction. So it may or may not give you confidence, because yeah, you're not really creating yourself. So he looked into it and thought, I'm going to take an improv class. And through working with us, we got him to connect with other individuals face to face, speak his own words in a supportive environment,
1: sure,
0: and learn to trust himself, because that's what the whole thing with improv is trusting yourself and trusting your partner. Within a year and a half, he performed his first student recital show, basically, with us in front of an audience of 300 people. And it was just an outstanding experience for him. He now has a job, he's married, and he's living, you know, he's still agoraphobic, so he's still going to have these challenges, but he's living a better life than what he had before.
1: Love
0: so
1: it.
0: A lot of the people who come to us have different goals than what you might think. They're not always the cut up at the party,
1: yeah,
0: and they're not always the class clown.
1: Well, that's what I'm saying. When my friend did it, and then we get chatting about it around the fire, and there wasn't one of us who hadn't been to Stevie Ray's, but now we're old. So give us the history of Stevie Ray's. How long have you been there? It's a small circle. I think everybody has one person off from Stevie Ray's, and how long you been there?
0: The one degree of separation?
1: Yeah, that's what thank you for the words. They don't come so smoothly for me. That's what I was going for. Everybody does. Give me your history.
0: Well, we started in 1989. My business partner, Pamela Main, and I took over basically a dying comedy club. We were hired on a year earlier as the managers and taking over the direction of the place, but the owners were still in charge. And they just kept losing money and kept losing money, and they didn't know what to do. And it's a much longer story than what I'll tell, but it was really in danger of being taken over by more or less an evil franchise.
1: Okay.
0: And it was going to cut out every independent performer in the Twin Cities, because we were the last independent place.
1: Okay.
0: Other than Dudley Riggs Brave New Workshop, he's independent, but he focuses on sketch comedy,
1: yeah,
0: and teaches improvisation, and he sold his business many years later. But to get on Dudley Riggs' stage, you had to wait for a troupe member in the main company to die. So there were really no opportunities, and we were the kind of last holdout oasis. So the owners came to Pamela and I and said, if you take over the debt that we have accrued, we will formally sell you the business for a dollar, so we can just get out of it. That's how it started, is we started a company in debt.
1: Brilliant idea, by the way. Most bankers will say that's the way to go. Yeah,
0: I can't recommend it higher. we thought about it for all of 3 minutes and said, we have to do this, because this is what we do. And it started that in 1989. We had a small club in Uptown Minneapolis.
1: Yeah.
0: We outgrew that club and built a theater on 18th and Nicollet, which is near downtown Minneapolis, right near the convention center.
1: Okay.
0: We lasted there a few years, but found that running our own facility was taking all of our energy, and we weren't able to focus on really doing what we do best.
1: Mm-hmm.
0: So we closed that, and we went around to different locations. One of them was the Chanhassen Dinner Theaters. We first hooked up with them back in 1993, 94.
1: Okay.
0: And then left there for a number of years. And then kept working with the Chanhassen over the years to make it a permanent deal, which happened 16 years ago.
1: Right.
0: They said, we now have everything in place for you to move out here permanently. So we've been out at the Chanhassen for 16 years. That's our permanent home now.
1: Okay.
0: That's where we do our shows and our classes.
1: All right. And again, you've been doing it for 16 years. How does someone... you have different stages, right? I mean, I'm under the impression my buddy started the beginner thing. He's loving, but you have intermittent. You have levels of classes. do I meet with Stevie and you chat with Al for a while and say, Al, you are

0: definitely a beginner, go beginner class? Or is there some, do you have to go through the program to get to the expert? How does it work?
1: Well, when we started the company 37 years ago, our goal was to work with everybody at their level. And so when they come to us and are interested in classes, 95% of the people who come to us have never done anything like this before. It's kind of scary. And so we say, we're going to start you off at the beginning level. We have like six different levels of improv training, beginning one and two, intermediate one and two, advanced one and two. And they just go a step by step. The other thing that surprises people is that it is not a situation where you're thrown into the deep end of the pool and you sink or swim.
0: Yeah.
1: It is a very step-by-step curriculum-based program.
0: Okay.
1: So we teach you the basics. And nobody knows anything coming in. So they learn the basics. And then they keep moving up and moving up. And some people say, I just like this. This is fun. I'm just going to keep doing it. Other people say, I think I want to try to get into the troupe and be a professional at this. They will audition. We're the only improv company that we know of that holds auditions every 6 months, every 6 months. And all of the current troupe members have to re-audition to stay in the troupe.
0: All right.
1: Because that's a way for us to keep connected with our performers and make sure that it's working for them and it's working for us. Do they need to take a break or do they need to keep going? So our regular troupe of like 20 performers that rotate in and amongst the shows, that would represent anywhere from somebody who started with us a few months ago to somebody who's been with us for 25 years.
0: Okay.
1: We have troop members who stay and just this becomes their thing. The interesting thing about improv is these are not people who do comedy full time.
0: Yeah.
1: Stand-up comedy is almost always a full-time endeavor.
0: Sure.
1: Unless you just work in local clubs. Improv performers are, you know, they're attorneys and physicians and engineers and school teachers and you name it. And they like to do improv on the side.
0: But you do, again, I want to get to break so we can talk about what you're going to do about, you know, next week. But you do shows Fridays and Saturdays at the Chanhassen, right? I mean, so you're putting shows on. So are those troop members making a buck here and there? Or, you know, can't do it full time. I mean, that's just,
1: You can't do it full time. All of our performers are paid. Our goal is to support new artists.
0: Okay.
1: So if you join the troupe, you get accepted after an audition. A newbie is going to be put into a troupe with four other experienced people.
0: Okay.
1: So the audience still gets a professional show. Very often the audience can't tell somebody who's only been at it a few months from somebody who's been at it for two decades.
0: Sure.
1: Because the show is structured to help them succeed and to grow in a way that's organic.
0: Fair enough. Stevie Rays. Go to stevierays.org. Check out all that. We're going to talk about what Stevie's doing himself starting next week. It's a little off the charts.
2: Hey, you.
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6: We've got Stevie Ray from Stevie Ray's Improv Comedy Company. Sir, so obviously, you're not the Quick Trip of comedy as far as there's not a Stevie Ray's on every corner in every town. Got to be kind of tough sometimes to make it. I read the release since, of course, COVID, when everything shut down. You've decided to do a fundraiser. What is this fundraiser and how does it work, sir?
7: Well, we are a nonprofit arts organization. Mm-hmm. And so COVID hit us really hard and it hasn't really rebounded as much as we needed. So we got to do a fundraiser. And when I talked to the folks that I work with here at Stevie Ray's Improv Company, I said, we got to do something that's not your typical dinner and silent auction. I mean, we're just not that kind of company.
6: Yeah.
7: Unless golf we held it. Exactly. I don't golf, and you don't want to see me with one in my hand. we put together a fundraising committee at our company, made up of troop members, students, and friends of Stevie Ray's. And one of them got the brilliant idea that I should live on the roof of the Chan Hessen Dinner Theaters for a week. And you remember when I said to take over a dying organization, Pamela and I thought about it for about a couple minutes?
6: Yeah.
7: That's as long as I thought about it before I said, sure, I'll live on the roof.
6: You don't see a character flaw developing in your life that you seem to trip on the same thing, sir? Just maybe?
7: Oh yeah. You know, and being married doesn't help because I don't listen. I told my wife, I said, oh, by the way, we've come up with an idea. I'm going to live on the roof of the Chan Hessen for a week. Her first response was, you're trying to kill me.
6: Yeah.
7: I'm the one living on the roof.
6: So, but how does that raise money? What are you going to do? How's it different? Like radio guys sit on a billboard and they're like,
7: right.
6: You know, I get that. And you got to tell me the Chan Hessen can't be thrilled. They're doing Guys and Dolls, and you're up there doing whatever you're doing. It's like, really?
7: At first, they thought, okay, well, let's think about this, which is a way of saying you're out of your mind.
6: Yep.
7: Then they came back and said, you know, this sounds kind of fun. There's a big flat area on their roof. Yep. I'm going to be able to put up a tent, tables, chairs. It'll fundraise by me doing crazy challenges for the entire week that I'm up there, and I'm going to live stream most of the time that I am conscious.
6: Okay.
7: I'd say awake because, you know, there could be some times when I fall off the roof and I'm not conscious. People are going to be able to call in, donate to our donation page on our website to see me do crazy challenges.
6: Okay.
7: like one guy said, I'm going to

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1: Again, or, back to then, Chan has them loving that you're jumping rope on the roof. Wow.
0: Exactly.
1: You know,
0: while they're doing their show. Guys and dolls and boom, boom, boom, boom.
1: You might bring down the house. I love this idea. I think it makes it for people to get involved. I get it. I'm on stevierays.org, and you can see Steve on the roof. Is that where this is all going to come? Is that where I'll see the YouTube Live or whatever wherever you're putting it on? Is that the place?
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1: Mm-hmm.
0: And there you can click on a link, or you can scan the QR code.
1: Okay.
0: That'll go directly to our YouTube Live page.
1: Okay.
0: And you can watch me. I'll be live streaming in the morning during the noon hour, and then from like 4 to 10 at night.
1: Okay.
0: I'm going to be interviewing interesting people. I'm going to be doing crazy challenges, live streaming content.
1: Okay.
0: We got a whole range of stuff that's going on up there.
1: Okay.
0: And that also
1: has a button right there. You can donate right now. I presume that's active. I could get the donate button, and it'll let me donate now before you get on the roof.
0: Oh, yeah. We always take donations,
1: okay. You
0: know, anytime, day or night.
1: And when does this start? I think I saw the 20th.
0: I will be ascending the roof. There's a kickoff. A bunch of supporters are going to show up at the Chanhassen parking lot on Sunday the 20th.
1: Okay.
0: And they'll start showing up at about 11:30. I ascend the roof at noon.
1: Okay.
0: And then I stay up there, rain or shine, heat or cold, 24/7. I can come into Chanhassen and use the restroom. Then I got to go back on the roof.
1: There you go.
0: I'll have all my meals up on the roof, and I'll get down Saturday night, the 26th, in time for me to host that evening's comedy show at the Chan.
1: Well, you'll be smelling right by then. That should be a lot of fun.
0: One of the committee members said, here's one thing. If you donate $500, you get to give Stevie Ray a shower with a hose in the parking lot.
1: Wait a minute, I just got to another area. We were going to be, we've already signed up. We've got you coming on Monday morning with us. I'm excited to hear it.
0: Yes.
1: We'll see how it goes. I'm out of time, but we'll talk about it again on Monday, my friend. Thank you.
0: All right, we'll see you then.
1: Again, my friend. $250,000 is a lot of money at $500 a pop. You're going to be doing a lot of stuff on that roof. Go get them.
0: Thanks, man.
1: You bet.
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0: program. We've had him on maybe once a year for as long as we've been doing the program. I love Stevie Ray's. A lot of fun. You can go see the shows, see the comedy troupes. Just go to StevieRays.org. Take a look around. There is Stevie on the roof. You can hit that button. Take a look around what they're going to be doing. 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Just a lot of fun. Stevie Ray's always been great to be on this program, and I thank him for doing it. And thank you for listening. 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One's a golf course. 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
3: I'm Nick DeLuca. Kawhi Leonard finally heading back to Toronto. The Raptors and the Clippers completing the trade after a three-month pause. Teams agreed to terms on June 30th before holding off while the NBA investigated Leonard and the Clippers circumventing the salary cap. NBA stripping the Clips of five first-round picks, levying a fine of $30 million and suspending owner Steve Ballmer for a year. In the NFL, Steelers head coach Mike McCarthy noncommittal about corner Joey Porter Jr.'s return after opting not to play in week one. ESPN's Adam Schefter on Porter's search for a new contract.
4: Great player. We think there's a certain value for you, but I don't know that you're worth more than Patrick Surtain at a number like $24 million, right? So it leaves the two sides in a difficult spot where they're trying to find a common ground and haven't come close to doing it yet.
3: Schefter on the Pat McAfee Show. Elsewhere, Browns head coach Todd Monken saying Deshaun Watson will remain the team's starting quarterback on Sunday in week two against the Buccaneers.
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7: Here's your total security of Southern Minnesota weather forecast and meteorologist Megan Mulford. Chance of thunderstorms tonight, otherwise cloudy skies expected. Lows dip down to about 57. Southerly winds 10 to 20 miles an hour. Slight chance for isolated rain showers tomorrow. High temperatures reach up to 70. Sunshine mixed with clouds at times. Partly cloudy tomorrow night. Lows level off around 50. From the Weatherology Weather Center, I'm staff meteorologist Megan Mulford. Right now, it's 56 degrees.
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0: You said in LSU winning the ball game?
1: Yeah, from an LSU perspective, the number one thing.
0: To me, the easy grab is going to be an HD. You will know exactly what I'm talking about here because you saw it up close and in person. Can they take advantage of that Ole Miss defensive backfield? I mean, if Sam Leavitt stays within himself, stays focused, plays his best football, takes advantage of that defensive backfield, to me, I think that is how you not just win the game, but you could win it big. Because it felt like, man, that really was a weak spot for them against Louisville in watching that game. And obviously credit to them for what they're able to do. But when I watched that, that is really what stood out to me. But I mean, hey, given the performance that, and I still need to go back and watch the tape, but just looking at the box score, you know, it's got to be better than what it was this past week for LSU. But I think when you look at what they're going up against, and we're talking personnel versus personnel, I still like LSU in this game. But to me, that's the key matchup. Can Ole Miss's defensive backfield step up in a way that I think that they're going to need to if they want to keep this thing close and win the football game?
2: Always great catching with you, my friend Harry, man. Talk to you soon. I can't wait to talk to you next week about another weekend of college football, especially the Ole Miss LSU aftermath involving both of those teams, my man. Take care.
0: Yes, sir. Enjoy Butterscotch Monday.
2: Yes. My fellow Butterscotch brother, when it comes to Harry Lyles Jr., ESPN college football reporter, him on the socials at Harry Lyles Jr. He is the other Harry, Harry Douglas from Freddie Coleman. It is Reggae Money, Freddie and Harry, presented by Progressive Insurance. We got the truth about what we've seen so far in the first 2 weeks of college football. What is the real truth about what we're calling Holy Bleep Sunday when it comes to week one in the National Football League? It's time for a little happy hour that comes your way next, courtesy of Herm Edwards on ESPN Radio and the ESPN app.
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0: in Baltimore. Is it the coach or is it the player? They let the coach go. So now, this is truly, truly Lamar Jackson's team. He did not disappoint.
1: No, he did not.
0: They scored 41 points. I get it against the Colts, but Lamar Jackson was special yesterday. And I wanted to see that. I said, okay, new offensive coordinator, whatever, everything new. He's good. He's good. He was good. He showed out. Now, I watched him. I said, I'm going to watch him. I'm going to see how he's going to do this. He was really good.
2: 324 yards, coach. And also had a rushing touchdown.
0: Yeah.
1: No doubt about it.
0: He was really good. Good for him. Yeah. Guys, we got a wonderful job. We get to watch football.
1: Yes,
0: and we get to talk about football. And, you know, and look, I'm fortunate to come on you guys' show every week. But before I leave, Harry, I got to tell you one thing, Harry.
2: Oh, Lord.
0: Hook 'em. They went from 4 to number 1, and I get on that airplane tomorrow. You know where I'm going? I'll be at practice Wednesday with the hookums. With the hookums, I'll be at practice. I'm gonna hug me a Manning. They know I'm coming. They can't wait to see me on Wednesday. I'm going to practice, Harry.
1: Always great to see you, Herm. We'll talk to you next week.
0: Yes, sir.
1: Oh man, Herm Hookum Edwards joining us, ESPN NFL announcer. He gave you the game, player, or result that made him say, "Holy bleep." What was that for you? What made you say holy bleep from NFL Sunday? 888-SAY-ESPN. Call now.
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5: Minnesota News Network, I'm Ted Ayland. Republican House Speaker and candidate for Governor Lisa Damuth is calling for immediate firings following a Star Tribune article Sunday on fraud in Minnesota.
6: There has to be internal controls. There has to be accountability, or people don't get to keep their jobs. That is not what we have seen under the Walz administration. Minnesota is looking for a change.
5: A 25-year-old man is in custody following a non-fatal stabbing just after midnight Sunday in downtown Duluth. Investigators say a 37-year-old man and the suspect got into a fight in a bathroom before the stabbing. Police arrested Kyle Heisler Jr. on pending charges, including first-degree assault and threats of violence. And the University of Minnesota is removing a Flock safety automated license plate reader near the Cedar Riverside neighborhood following privacy concerns. State Representative Mohammed Noor raised questions about how information collected by the camera could be used or shared. This is MNN.
7: Being an Army Ranger is a very fast-paced lifestyle. I was clearing a weapons cache in Haditha, Iraq, when the building collapsed on me, burying me alive. I spent 6 months in the hospital and a year of recovery. 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
4: Twins fans, this is your manager, Derek Shelton, and this is the pregame lineup card. 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